Okay, New York, New York. It's a wonderful town. We played a lot of New York stuff from the early 80s, just then and there. Starting out with Laurie Anderson doing Oh Superman. That was an abbreviated version of that. Laurie Anderson, also known as Mrs. Lou Reed. She still controls Lou Reed's estate, by the way. If you want to use any of his material, you got to talk to Laurie Anderson. Ask me how I know. That came out in 1981. Laurie Anderson's fabulous. She came through town a couple years ago. My friend Glenn Max produced her West Coast tours, including the one he did at the Kern Theater, now owned by the San Francisco Giants, go figure. But that was the last time I was at the Kern, was for Laurie Anderson, and it was incredible. And it was I stuck around for the birthday party afterwards for one of the guys in the sex mob. It was his birthday. We went backstage and hung out and met Laurie Anderson. We were the last ones out of the building. It was incredible. Okay. Then we did Dominatrix, The Dominatrix Sleeps Tonight. That's from 1984. Also, New York, a synth-pop band, and that was their one and only greatest almost hit. After that was Lizzie Mercier-Duclos doing Wawa. She was a French woman who moved to New York and hooked up with everybody at the CBGBs in the New York scene. And she was on Z Records. That was Michael Zilka. And she did a couple Lalo Schifrin covers on her. This is her second album that this is from. She did Jim on the Move, and she did the theme to Mission Impossible. She's incredible, and she was tight with the band Blondie. That's how she kind of got her break. After that was Bush Tetras doing Too Many Creeps, 1979, New York City. They were on 99 Records originally. 99 Records, 99 McDougal Street, same label that had ESG and Liquid Liquid. And they were an incredible label that had so much great music right out of the gate, you know. That was a 12-inch single originally produced by Topper Heaton, the drummer of The Clash. After that, we heard a band from England called the Carmel doing The Drum Is Everything. They're from Manchester, England, England. That was produced by Mike Thorne, who later did stuff with John Cale, Soft Cell, Bronski Beats. Got that great line. My mama told me, right out of Karina Karina. Interesting. And then we closed with ESG doing Moody, also on 99 Records out of New York. This is Romeo Void. So we're going into the section of the show. Oh, no, this is it. Yeah, it is. We're going into the section of the show where I'm going to play a lot of Romeo Void and Pylon, a few songs by each. I worked with both bands as their agent. This is like back in 1981. And they actually went to New York at the same time and played a couple shows together. One at the Mud Club, one at the Peppermint Lounge, and I was with them. And I think it was the New Music Seminar. It might have been before the New Music Seminar. They called it something else the first couple of years. But I do remember it well. Pylon was on DB Records out of Georgia. We got hooked up with them through Howie Klein and through Kate Ingram. Kate was the station manager at KOSF. And Howie had everything to do with the success of Romeo Void, no doubt. And Romeo Void and Pylon both had large women singers that were fucking incredible. And to see them play together in New York at that time was one of the most memorable periods of my life. So I kind of wanted to dedicate this show to that period. I think it was 1981, but I'm not positive. But here we go with the... We're going to play a couple... This is Romeo Void behind us doing Present Tense. This is the 12-inch version. They had so much good music. People think they were a one-hit wonder because Never Say Never was the one everyone remembers. But there's a couple others. We're going to play Never Say Never next, but we're also going to play A Girl in Trouble. It's a temporary thing. And then we're going to play Three by Pylon, back to back to back. Crazy, Volume, and Feast on My Heart. They were wonderful people. Vanessa Briscoe Hay and Mike Lachowski and Curtis and Randy. Got to know them really well. I was their agent for a couple years. Go figure. And then after that, we're going to close with the Young Marble Giants, one of my all-time favorite bands, too. They kind of fit nicely after Pylon. So anyway, I'm talking too much. But here we go with the real shit. Five in a row.
kind of what this show was inspired by originally. And this is DJ Barrister, and this is Romeo Void.

Welly, welly, well. We really, really did it on that one, didn't we? We played three by Romeo Void, three by Pylon. That was kind of the way I was going to start the show, but instead I decided to make it the beginning of the second half because this stuff is, you know, I didn't want to give away all the goods at the beginning, which I did anyhow because I played all those great songs at the beginning of the show, you might recall, with, you know, everybody from Pearl Harbor and the Explosions to the Bangles, the Bangs, Go-Go's, and Blondie. But anyway, here's what we heard. We heard Romeo Void, a little bit of Present Tense, the 12-inch single version, which I had the misfortune of speaking over while I was trying to explain what I'm doing here today. But then we really got into it. We heard Never Say Never. That was their best and biggest song. Girl in Trouble is a Temporary Thing, featuring Ben Bossy on saxophone. A couple guys in both of these bands not with us anymore. Ben and Peter, I'm sorry, and Larry Carter, the drummer from Romeo Void, both passed. Amazing band, Romeo Void. They were from San Francisco. They were on 415 Records. Credits to Howie Klein. Credits to David Kahn. And they had everything to do with 415 jumping to Columbia Records and getting distributed by a major. And it was a hell of a time in San Francisco local music scene. Pylon did three of my favorites, Crazy, Volume, and Feast on My Heart, featuring Vanessa Briscoe Hay on vocals and Michael Lachowski on guitar. Both of these bands, you know, the drums and the bass are so up front, and they just don't make records that sound like this anymore. They're so powerful, especially Pylon, you know. And then after that, we heard one song by Young Marble Giants, Allison Statton on vocals. That's from their Rough Trade album, Colossal Youth. It kind of just fits as far as I'm concerned. It goes right hand in hand with Pyle and some of the stuff. So yeah, some of my absolute favorite music. I get a chance to play it on this show. Behind me, we're listening to, we heard Bongo King doing Booty Wagon. This is actually the Waitresses doing Pussy.

Foxtrot. We're just going to keep on keeping on with the female vocals fronting pretty amazing bands back in the turn of the century when 1979 turned into 1981. That was such a great, great period. And all I can say is, wow, what a great bunch of stuff. Okay, so we're going to keep on going. Next bunch of and I got to tell you, I got a text while I was doing this from Denise Sullivan. Well, you know, Denise worked for 415, and she was a KUSF DJ. And this was right up the alley where KUSF was playing right at that time that I was discussing. And what a coincidence that she should contact me while I'm in the middle of my show. So, and she called herself Marie London on the air. So this one goes out to Marie. To Denise. The entire show is dedicated to KUSF and to Denise Sullivan in particular. Okay, the next bunch of students, we're going to hear Concrete Blonde. We're going to hear Pauline Murray and the Invisible Girls, Rubber Rodeo, another one by Holly and the Italians, Housecoat Project, local, the Divinals maybe, Kim Wilde possibly, and then I want to end up with the Mutants, and I think we can squeeze a few more in between. So this is the transmission from the Mission, also known as Radio Valencia, www.radiovalencia.fm. This is DJ Barrister, and my show is called Time Won't Let Me. And I call it that because I'm always in a hurry, and I want to play as much music as I can, and that's what I'm going to do right now, starting with this really great song by Concrete Blonde.

Okay, this has been fun, huh? Lots and lots of fun, great songs that I've been playing for you, my audience, both of you. We started out that set with Concrete Blonde doing, it's called Bloodletting from the album Bloodletting, the vampire song, also known as I'll Chew You Up and I'll Spit You Out. That is Jeanette Napolitano singing Concrete Blonde from L.A. They were on IRS Records. That's produced by James Mankey, who's in the band. His brother Earl Mankey did lots and lots of great stuff down there in Venice. He had a studio, did a lot. Pauline Murray and the Invisible Girls did When Will We Learn. Pauline Murray was formerly of Penetration. They were a great band. I almost probably should have played a Penetration song. But I played When Will We Learn by the Pauline Murray and the Invisible Girls. That was Martin Hannett's band. After that, we heard the Rubber Rodeo do Anywhere With You. They were kind of a Rhode Island country western meets Roxy Music synth band, you know. No, not synth, but a new wave band, we can call them. Then we heard Holly again, Holly and the Italians doing Tell That Girl to Shut Up, Tell That Girl Gonna Beat Her Up, You're Gonna Tell That Girl, You're Gonna Tell That Girl. You know what I mean. Then after that, a real unusual one, we heard Housecoat Project doing Styrofoam. Styrofoam is actually a Mike Wilhelm song. Mike was in the Flaming Groovies. He was in the Charlatans. He also had a band called Loose Gravel. And that song, Styrofoam, I believe, is a cover of Styrofoam by the Charlatans and Loose Gravel. Go figure. Wow. Another local. Mary St. Mary singing in Housecoat Project. After that, we heard the Divinals from Australia doing their hit, I Touch Myself. It was controversial at the time. You can imagine why. In the age of MTV, you know, you weren't supposed to talk about anything, I guess. I don't know. Probably gotten worse today. And, hold on, let me move on here. And after the Divinals, we heard Kim Wilde, Kids in America. That was kind of a hit. And it kind of fit that same Go-Go's, Bangles, Blondie kind of thing. Behind me was Human League doing Hard Times. And then behind me now is Material, Bill Laswell's group, with Nona Hendricks doing a song called Bustin' Out. A couple of these in-between songs I played were a little more on the dance side of things. I played one by Shannon earlier, and one by Lip Sync, and one by Art of Noise. Anyway, we're heading toward the end of our show, and I have a few more things I want to play. So here's what I'm going to try to squeeze in. I might have to go fast. Human Sexual Response doing What Does Sex Mean to Me? They were from Boston, I believe, and they were kind of their answer to Our Mutants. And I want to play the Mutants, too, because I love them so much, and I should probably play the Mutants all the time. But anyway, we're going to start with Human Sexual Response. We're going to end with the Mutants. I'm going to try to squeeze in between Paul Salama, maybe Vivian Goldman, maybe Lydia Lunch. I don't know, maybe Bow Wow Wow. But we only have about 8 minutes, so I don't know how this is going to go. But anyway, I'm going to say thank you, and I'm going to say goodbye now because I want to play all this stuff, and I don't want to talk anymore. So thanks for listening, and here is Human Sexual Response doing What Does Sex Mean to Me?

Hey, it's Sue Storm, and you're tuned into the last episode of Out of Limits for now. So I'm leaving to go to South America next Thursday, and when I come back in August, I'm leaving again after a couple of weeks to move to Denmark. So I won't be here to do my show. I have to check if the school I'm going to has a college radio station. So I'm going to do my master's. But today for my last show, I haven't been in a couple weeks. I got sick and then busy, so I'm just gonna play whatever. I didn't really prepare anything. But if you have a song recommendation for me, please leave it and I'll play it no matter what it is today. And that's all. This is Summer Fling by Katie Lang on Radio Valencia.

everybody knows who you are. Well, it can't be the same, 'cause I hear you're from outer space, pretty far. And Superboy boy's got his problems, and girl's got her hang-ups, and I know that it can't be easy to be Superboy in a mixed-up world these days.

Hey, it's Sue Storm, and you're tuned into Out of Limits on Radio Valencia. My last episode. You just heard Lost Highway. By Hank Williams. Superboy and Supergirl by Tully Craft, and Summer Fling by Katie Lang. And Out of Limits by The Markets. And, this is 60 Minute Man by Billy Ward and the Dominoes on Radio Valencia.

Hey, it's Sue Storm. Welcome back to Out of Limits on Radio Valencia. That was Cannonball by the Breeders. And we heard Confidential by Sunny Night. And just in the name of honesty, for my last show, I would like to tell you that I was given an edible right before this show. So I'm a little out of it. Probably gonna be slower than usual, which is already pretty slow. So, super, super have fun. This is Watermelon by John and Jane Q. Public on Radio Valencia.

It's Sue Storm. Welcome back to Out of Limits on Radio Valencia. That was Disorder by Joy Division, the 2007 remaster. And I'm just letting it play on shuffle, this playlist that I have. Orange Colored Sky by Nat King Cole. Play With Fire by Dead Moon. 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One More Hour by Sleater-Kinney. The Swimming Song by Ludon Wainwright III. Okay. This is The Passenger by Susie and the Banshees on the last episode of Out of Limits on Radio Valencia.

It's Sue Storm, and you're tuned into Out of Limits on Radio Valencia. It's 7 o'clock, so I have one more hour of radio. And I also am having problems with this cord, so I'm gonna switch it out. They're doing sound check next door for something. Let's switch cords. We heard Clay Pigeons, The City of New Orleans. Oh, Clay Pigeons by Blaze Foley, City of New Orleans by Arlo Guthrie, Bad Karma featuring Joan Jett by Miley Cyrus, Lover I Don't Have to Love by Bright Eyes, Never by The Earls and Larry Chance, The Passenger, the Susie and the Banshees version, and This Is First Love, Late Spring by Mitski on Radio Valencia. Now.

Hey, it's Sue Storm. And you're tuned into Out of Limits on Radio Valencia. That was Una No D'Amore by Mina, Laid by James, Personality featuring Anne Margaret by Al Hurt and Anne Margaret, First Love Late Spring by Mitski. This is Sleep a Million Years by Kathy Heidemann on Radio Valencia. I like this one.

Hello, it's Sue Storm on Radio Valencia, and you're tuned into Out of Limits, the last episode. That was Love is Blue by Claudine Longet. And we heard Shine Your Light by The Nude Party, Why Do I Cry by Margot Gurian, and Sleep a Million Years by Kathy Heidemann. What am I gonna play? This is Duvet by Boa on Radio Valencia.

Oh, hello. Thanks for your advice. It's Sue Storm on Radio Valencia, and you're tuned into Out of Limits. That was It Isn't Nice by Marvina Reynolds. And we heard After Hours by the Velvet Underground. That's one of the only songs sung by Mo Tucker. There's also Androgynous by The Replacements. Whistlin' Past the Graveyard by Tom Waits. Whistle for the Choir by The Fratellis. Duvet by Boa. 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

Hey, it's Sue Storm. I have 3 minutes left of my show. But that was... Uh-oh, I just found suggestions that I didn't see. That's okay. Blood and Roses by The Smithereens. Maladie d'Amour by Henry Salvador. Make Me Feel by Janelle Monáe. Sitting on the Dock of the Bay by Otis Redding. Quien Será by La Sonora Matanéca. And Nelson Pinedo. Honey by Drug Dealer and Waste Blood. This is Funny How Time Slips Away by Billy Walker on Radio Valencia. See you maybe never or sometime.

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1: That's all my booze.
0: All right. Thank you, guys. Thank you, Beyond All Limits for the intro. We have some cool shit on tonight's show. Some really interesting instrumental music, some blues, a tribute to a hip-hop artist who sadly passed away recently, and some other stuff, a little bit of jazzy weirdness as well, I think we'll get to. But we're going to start off with a band I have not listened to in quite a while, and definitely a favorite. This is a band called Dvochka, and they have this amazing album. I think it's their second album, called How It Ends. And this is one of the great tracks from that album called We're Leaving.

That was a little bit of Rush with Caravan from their final album. Anyway, matters not. Listen, Bo's Veranda on Radio Valencia. Final album called... Shit. Now I'm embarrassed. Clockwork Angels. That's what it was. Anyway. Really a quite incredible album. And as a longtime fan of Rush, there's several albums in the 90s I think kind of fall on their face, but I'll get into that. But yeah, they came back and delivered with that last album. And Neil Peart was right when he said, basically, we can't top this shit. This is how we're going out. And then he retired, and then 5 years later, he passed away, sadly. Anyway, of course, in the middle there, that was Led Zeppelin with Friends. It goes out to Miha, who came to visit for her daughter's graduation, or I'm sorry, her son's graduation. And we got to hang out. And we went to this really cool show at the chapel. It was Collectivity playing Wish You Were Here by Pink Floyd. It was cool. And they kind of funked it up a little bit. So it was nice, instead of just hearing it straightforward, which I also did. I saw Britt Floyd about a year ago at the Warfield. I think it was last June. But, yeah, if you want to go see, like, a Pink Floyd experience, go see Britt Floyd. You will not be disappointed. They crush it. They were way better than Roger Waters. Anyway, that's all I'm going to say. And we're going to get back to the music, and then we'll talk about what's going on in San Francisco nightlife at some point, as we always do on Bo's Veranda. Talk about what's going on next door at the Makeout Room. But we're going to play this artist called... This is going to be a very weird set. I'm just going to warn you ahead of time. It's almost all instrumental. It's very different than what I usually play. But different catches my ear. So this tune is called Remember Yesterday.

You're listening to Bo's Veranda on the one and only Radio Valencia. That was Victor with Victor by Victor, also known as an Alex Lifeson side project from Rush that came out in the late 90s. But that was a lot of weird music, was it not? That first tune was Remember Yesterday by Ad Harmony. And then we had The Beans, Part 4 by Misled Convoy. A wartime poem, that was that heavy-ass shit, by Tigran Hamunson. And then a little rushy thing, as it were. It just fit. I had to play it. It's a great song, based on an Auden poem, in case you didn't know that. Anyway, we're going to be back to being a neighborly neighbor and say what's going on at Ze Make-Out Room. Sad Bastard songwriter Round Robin with host Tom Heyman free tomorrow, 7:30 to 9:30. Technically today, it is Tuesday. Fever Dream, a gritty, dreamy genre blended thing. Cole Gray, Minus Man, Darkway Synthpop. That sounds fucking cool. 21 and over, no cover. I get off at 11. Maybe I'll go check that shit out. Wednesday. Excuse me. Wait. Come back here. All right. Catalito Disco with Seth Bull with special guest DJ Teddy Afro Italio Funky New Tropo Disco. House on Wax, free, 10 to 2 a.m. What else? They have Super El Ritmo on Saturday, of course. Roger Mas, DJ Kyle, playing cumbia, dancehall, hip-hop. I've been to that. It's actually usually pretty fun. And there's a lot of good dancing going on. That's $10. Anyway. We'll get back to the music scene in a minute. But we're going to play some more tunes. I promise you some blues. So, got a little Jimi Hendrix coming up for you and some other stuff. Just because it all starts with the blues.

right, yo. That was a bit of blues, weren't it? Started that off with little Jimi Hendrix, George Blues. And we had Buddy Guy with Watch Yourself. Streamline Woman by Muddy Waters. I had only heard the Helen Wolf version of that tune previously. Didn't know it was written by Muddy Waters, but it was. And then Tin Pan Alley by Stevie Ray Vaughan, live from the In the Beginning album, considered to be probably one of his best recorded live performances of all time. Anyway, here's from Bose Verena, Rita Valencia. Very sad news a few days ago. The artist, rap artist, known as Rob Bass, It Takes Two, if you remember that song, he died of cancer at the age of 59. His real name was Robert Ginyard, credited with musical partnering with DJ Easy Rock. Had a lot of mainstream success in dance clubs, pop charts. Everyone remembers that song, man. So that's very sad. So we're going to get into a set of a little bit of hip-hop and a few other things. But yeah, very sad. Rob Bass, DJ Easy Rock. Let them speak for themselves. How about that? Listen to Bose Veranda on Radio Valencia.

listening to Bo's Veranda on Radio Valencia. That first tune, of course, was It Takes Two by Rob Bass and DJ Easy Rock. Hit it. Rest in peace, Rob Bass. Guy was kind of a phenomenon. Knew everyone, did everything. Just, yeah. Good dude. After that, we had Jermaine Stewart, who, if you thought that sounded like 80s music, once again, it was. He was an American rapper, R&B singer. He peaked with We Don't Have to Take Our Clothes Off. I didn't play that tune. The tune I played was Don't Talk Dirty to Me from the album Say It Again. But he had a very colorful career. He sang with Culture Club, Shalimar, and sadly died of AIDS-related cancer in 1997. Didn't know that part. Yeah. Anyway, I'm getting into that 80s sound a little bit more lately, I must say. And then, of course, that was Eric B. and Rakim with Let the Rhythm Hit 'Em. And that was that cool Tom Sawyer remix from the albums, or the soundtrack from Small Soldiers. The movie, which I have not seen. Matters not. It is 1:32 on a Tuesday morning in San Francisco. So we're going to play some San Francisco bands. This first one being False Flag, which, let me just say, when I saw Agent Orange back in the day with them, the mosh pit, I was like, I'm middle-aged, but they're a kick-ass band. So, this is their new single.

That was Choke Cherry with Glass Jaw. You're listening to Bo's Veranda on Radio Valencia. That first tune was False Flag with Never Gonna Be, local San Francisco punk band. A very good one, in my opinion. And honestly, not really a fan of San Francisco punk. After that, we had Ghosts by Joe Satriani. Propaganda by Solska, another local Bay Area band. Of course, if you didn't know, well, Joe Satriani was originally from New York, but he's kind of a Bay Area local. He's been here forever. And then, Glass Jaw by Choke Cherry. I saw them at Bottom of the Hill. Oh, I don't know. That was, I think, November. Got an extra ticket. Sold it to a guy. That was one of the sickest shows ever. It sounds like shoegaze, and you go to the show, and there's a fucking mosh pit like a motherfucker. It was awesome. So yeah, if you can go see Choke Cherry, go do it, is my advice. All right, it is 1:53. Of course, I have overprepared, as I always do. We're going to get into a little jazzy thing. Could be considered Memorial Day material, depending on your perspective, or video game music. Are they not the same at this point? This first tune is Bill Bailey.

in a solitude of the sea, deep from human vanity and the pride of life that planned her, stilly couches she. Steel chambers, late the pyres of her salamandrine fires, cold currents thrid and turn to rhythmic tidal lyres. Over the mirrors bent to glass the opulent, the sea worm crawls, grotesque, blind, dumb, indifferent. Jewels in joy designed to ravish the sensuous mind lie lightly with all their sparkles bleared and black and blind. Pale moon-eyed fishes near gaze on the gilded gear and query, what does this vaingloriousness down here? Well, while was fashioning this creature of cleaving wing, the imminent will that stirs and urges everything designed a sinister mate for her, so gaily great. A shape of ice, for the time far and dissociate, and as the smart ship grew in stature, grace, and hue, in shadowy, distant silence grew the iceberg, too. Alien they seemed to be, no mortal eye could see the imminent welding of their later history, nor say how they were bent by paths coincident on being anon twin halves of one august event, till the spinner of the years said now, and each one hears, and consummation comes and jars two hemispheres. Thomas Hardy, lines written on the recent sinking of the Titanic.

Yes, ladies and gentlemen, this is no rerun, at least this time it isn't, of the Ask Dr. Hal Show. That's the Ask Dr. Hal Show live on radio. Yes, dear friends, this is indeed, again, your irritating horror host, Dr. Howland Owl. And tonight, though I am wise enough not to make promises, we may have a special guest, but that is to be seen as the show wears on, not tediously, we hope, but full of the usual razzmatazz, mazuma, and mazash. Yes, we're about to set the whole Megillah in magnum motion, as we always do. One wonders, what audience is receptive to this particular broadcast? Whose influences are at work? Who has interest in it besides me, your podcaster and humble narrator? But we cast our bread upon the waters here. Whether seagulls dive down to scoop it up from the air, or the monsters of the deep rise from below to engulf it with their insatiable jaws, it is there for the taking. And let me remind you, it is also there for the downloading and listening at a different time. If 10 p.m. to 1 a.m. on Friday is inconvenient, and why shouldn't it be? Friday is the time when everybody does things. Go out, have fun, go to clubs and bars, have parties, do anything but turn on the computer and listen to some By Our Lady program like this, a show. Who does that, eh? Zwoons. There may be some that do. For I am pigeon-livered and lack gall to make oppression bitter. But enough of that. Let us return to an earlier cycle of podcasting, because the Ask Dr. Hal Show live on radio stands atop the mighty monument of more than 40 years of previous creations of this kind. How did they start? In the early days of the Church of the Subgenius, with which I am in constant communion, there was no internet. There were no personal computers to speak of, except in the computer labs of state universities, and these required elaborate preparation and study beyond the inclination and reach of most sybarites and beer-drinking blowhards, the two groups that largely comprise the populace. And so, we, widely separated but united in our faith in J.R. Bob Dobbs and the Church of the Subgenius, created what we called yak tapes, cassettes on which we recorded our thoughts while we drove around or shopped or simply puttered around the house. And then, when these tapes were full, we dropped them in an envelope, and through the courtesy of the U.S. Postal Service, it was taken to Texas, to Washington, D.C., to California, to wherever
another subgenius awaited this form of communication. And so, in creating layered sonic tapestries, as it were, we laid the groundwork, and these humble yak tapes were the genesis, the precursor of shows just like this one. Or somewhat like this one. Certainly recognizably like this one.

0: Sandy Dennis. No, Sandy Denny.
1: Right. Not Sandy Dennis, but toothy, twitchy actress from...
0: Well, Scott Wiener hates syrup.
1: Up the down staircase.
2: But he's going to go after ice cream next.
3: So anything with sugar, it's a good... They've already broken the code on that. They know how to get money out of the people.
2: The idea is poor people drink it, and we know better than they do. So
3: we always
2: make them drink.
3: We always know better than poor people. The most important thing is to keep them poor, so we can keep control.
0: So we can know better than them.
3: So we can know better than them.
2: It's like traffic calming. You know, we won't tell you what to do. We'll make you do what you want to do.
3: You mean like when the guy's going back and forth on the highway?
4: Pete Townsend.
3: How about that one? Have you seen that? You're driving along, and then all of a sudden, way up ahead, there's a cop, and he's weaving madly back.
1: Boy, he needs some traffic calming, doesn't he?
3: He's supposedly slowing, and everybody's slowing down and putting their brakes on, and he's going,
1: slow down.
2: Terrible.
3: So terrible.
1: Just terrible.
0: His friend who was on the Golden Gate Bridge after the earthquake, he was part of the film crew for shooting the reconstruction of the Bay Bridge, and he was out on the other side of the island from here in this side of the bay, and saw a cool race between two CHP officers and their souped-up cars. The old cars, not the new ones. I'd love to see that. A drag race between the new sports vans.
1: What a drag that race is.
3: Back and forth action, though, right? Have you ever seen that?
0: Yes, many times.
3: Yeah.
0: It works.
3: It works. Definitely
0: Even
3: works.
0: Even the dumbest of drivers can figure that out pretty fast.
3: They can figure that out pretty fast, which is what you got to do. You gotta be crazy enough to go back and forth with your lights on.
1: Dark.
0: I've seen people kind of see that and then try to pass the officer. They're thinking, he was going crazy. It's okay now. I'll just go.
3: Yeah, I better get around him as soon as possible.
0: Yeah, that's a good idea.
3: I don't want to hang around with this crazy guy back here. Look at him weaving all over traffic.
2: I was trying to get
1: don't hang around and let your troubles surround you. There are movie shows.
3: I need to go to the hospital so I can get help.
1: Downtown.
3: The crazy, obviously rabid. He'd been bit by a rabid animal.
0: Or a rabid thought, maybe.
3: Yeah.
1: Rabbit feet.
2: Lucky for the rabbit, was it?
1: No, it wasn't. Rabbit feet. So why should it be lucky for me?
4: Change on you, boy.
1: 16.
2: Dead rabbit.
4: I promise I won't run away this time, officer.
1: Born and bred in a briar patch, officer.
4: That's what they always say. If you do, you're going to be dragging that bed frame with you.
3: I wish I had a big, fat soda right now.
1: Mmm, hey, I do. I think it's time to chug-a-lug some glug-a-lug.
3: I want a meat soda.
1: I'll pour this so-called soi-disant energy drink down my gullet.
2: They have a store that sells meat and potato soda and turkey soda and all this other stuff.
3: Wow.
2: I didn't get
1: turkey
2: any.
1: Dinner soda.
2: They also have all the bizarre candy that you never heard of.
1: Now that I did
3: That's like at the Jelly Belly factory, you know, where
1: they
3: you
1: have
3: get the
1: super hot
3: the
1: pepper
3: flavored jelly
1: brittle
3: belly and the
1: candy brittle.
2: You have to draw the line somewhere.
3: Jelly belly.
1: You take it and sweet, and then suddenly a wave of pepper hits you.
3: Why would somebody eat that stuff?
2: Yes, because you'd have to admit in that case that you
5: Ronald
2: knew what
5: Reagan
2: those things
5: would.
2: Tasted like. No, Reagan just like lime.
3: Yeah, you'd have to say,
2: cherry,
3: this doesn't taste like a bugger.
2: He didn't even take the licorice. You know, the full assortment of jelly beans classically had licorice and mint, which could throw the rest of them off if you cram a bunch.
1: My fans have sent me a big bunch of licorice black jelly beans, and I have to try hard not to gobble them all down.
3: How you would love to go to the Jelly Belly factory.
2: Of course I would, but I would never leave. I would die after consuming.
1: After ingesting jelly bean after jelly bean.
2: Massive glycemic shock.
1: I become a different person. I want an East Egg. I'm an East Egg. I want an East Egg. I want an East Egg.
2: But fortunately,
3: he had the mind of a child.
2: This saves the state from having to preserve his remains.
1: Rick
2: now made
1: was
2: of perfect sugar. He belongs.
3: He just hardened into his last known shape.
2: Just don't let those
3: Never
2: kids lick me.
1: I
2: so it was a sad thing.
1: family.
5: The licking of the chops.
2: Yes, I guess I...
1: Like a lion, like every man licking his chops.
2: But you'll never
5: you
2: get
5: better
2: any
5: not try. These boys don't like that kind of stuff.
1: Yeah, well,
2: why didn't you let them?
1: After all,
5: well, I guess
1: it's
5: I
1: different
5: take a poll.
1: For the lion. The best years of my life, said the lion, have been spent where trapezes are flying. My teeth are all false, and I know how to waltz. For a lion, that's most mortifying. So we hear today that the San Francisco Zoo is getting rid of its two lions. The lions that have been there for so many years that you could hear cough and roar in the distance. Local politician Quentin Comp was often amused or bemused by hearing the sound of a lion's throaty cough. Of course, I hear it all the time. It's that's like the guy I live with. But nonetheless, the lions are being deported along with so many. Yes, they're being taken to the happy lion hunting ground. Because they're old, they have arthritis, they're having trouble climbing out of the lion moat, so it said in the newspaper. Now, let me tell you, they know when they're well off. And that lion area means that they get thrown big pieces of meat and they don't have to hunt. The male lion doesn't hunt anyway. It's the female who brings the meat home. But the female doesn't have to work either. All they have to do is lie around and blink. But a number of years ago, some of you will remember that there was a tiger in the pit, Tatiana. A full-grown Bengal tiger. And some teenagers came and they yelled at Tatiana and threw things at her and hit her and taunted her and sassed her. And what do you know, Tatiana could also get out of the pit anytime she wanted to, and she did. With one giant leap, this immense tiger got out, and she killed one of these guys. They ran away. The other one was alive, but not in good shape. So the zoo had to euthanize Tatiana. You know, she has to defend herself against nasty teenagers. They're, you know, it's peer pressure. One is mean to the tiger and the other says, that's mean, I could be more mean to the tiger. And so on. Well, the tiger settled the score. So now they're getting rid of the two lions, and in the space they're going to put bulbous pandas from China that London Breed, the mayor, negotiated with the Chinese. And they will put these eucalyptus-eating creatures, these so-called bears, which are not actually in the bear family, nor are they in my family, but that's going to happen. And so I have to say, what can be said about the lion? Well, you can look online and see all sorts of zoological information. But I happen to have an ancient medieval manuscript here. It's actually from the early Middle Ages. This particular bestiary has been translated into Latin, Ethiopic, Arabic, Armenian, Syriac, Anglo-Saxon, Icelandic, Spanish, Italian, Provençal, and all the principal dialects of the Germanic and Romanic languages. I have a copy which predates the last handwritten manuscript known, which was copied in Iceland in 724. But forget what the moderns say about lions. Let us go on. Leo, the lion, mightiest of beasts, will stand up to anybody. Including sassy teenagers, one assumes. The word beasts should properly be used about lions, leopards, tigers, wolves, foxes, dogs, monkeys, and others which rage about with tooth and claw, with the exception of snakes. They are called beasts because of the violence with which they rage, and are known as wild, that is, the Latin word here is ferus, because they are accustomed to freedom by nature and are ferantur, and are governed, yes, that's right, by their own wishes. They wander hither and thither, fancy free, and they go wherever they want to go. Yeah, where does a lion go? Wherever he wants to. Yeah. The name lion, leo, has been turned into Latin from a Greek root, for it is called leon in Greek, but this is a muddled name, partly corrupted, since leon has also been translated as king from Greek into Latin, owing to the fact that he, the lion, is the prince of all animals. They say that the litters of these creatures come in threes. The short ones with curly manes are peaceful. The tall ones with plain hair are fierce. The nature of their brows and tail tufts is an index to their disposition. Their courage is seated in their hearts, while their constancy is in their heads. They fear the creaking of wheels, but are frightened by fires, even more so. A lion, proud in the strength of his own nature, knows not how to mingle his ferocity with all and sundry, but like the king he is, disdains to have a lot of different wives. Scientists say that Leo has three principal characteristics. I say science because we have Natura Philosophorum, natural philosophers. There were no scientists until like the early 19th century, folks. There were natural philosophers like me and Stang. Anyway, I said scientists here. I just wanted to explain that. Leo, according to these scientists, has three principal characteristics. His first feature is that he loves to saunter on the tops of mountains. Then, if he should happen to be pursued by hunting men, the smell of the hunters reaches up to him, and he disguises his spoor behind him with his tail. Thus, the sportsmen cannot track him. It was in this way that our Savior, the spiritual lion of the tribe of Judah, the rod of Jesse, the Lord of Lords, the Son of God, once hid the spoor of his love in the high places, until, being sent by the Father, he came down into the womb of the Virgin Mary and saved the human race which had perished. Ignorant of the fact that his spoor could be concealed, the devil, the hunter of humankind, dared to pursue him with temptations like a mere man. Even the angels themselves, who were on high, not recognizing his spoor, said to those who were going up with him when he ascended to his reward, "Who is this King of Glory?" We seem to be off in a religious passage. I'm going to drop down and start here. The lion's second feature is that when he sleeps, he seems to keep his eyes open. In this very way, our Lord also, while sleeping in the body, was buried after being crucified, yet his Godhead was awake. As it said in the Song of Songs, "I am asleep, and my heart is awake." Or in the psalm, "Behold, he that keepeth Israel shall neither slumber nor sleep." Yes, and it says, "He shall not suffer thy foot to be moved." Well, who wants to move my foot besides me? And often it won't move. Oh, well. The third feature is this, that when a lioness gives birth to her cubs, she brings them forth dead and lays them up lifeless for 3 days, until their father, coming on the third day, breathes in their faces and makes them alive. This could also be translated as they, that is the male lions, revive them with a roar. Just so did the Father Omnipotent raise our Lord Jesus Christ from the dead on the third day. Quoth Jacob, he shall sleep like a lion, and the lion's whelp shall be raised. I'm reminded of Henry IV, Part 1 by Shakespeare, when Shakespeare calls Prince Hal's admonitions to him the roaring of the lion's whelp. And Hal says, well, why not the lion? And Falstaff says, do you think I fear you the way I fear your father? A fairly profound moment. So far as their relations with men are concerned, the nature of lions is that they do not get angry unless they are wounded. Any decent human ought to pay attention to this, for men do get angry when they are not wounded, and they oppress the innocent, although the law of Christ bids them to let even the guilty go free. The compassion of lions, on the contrary, is clear from innumerable examples, for they spare the prostrate. They allow such captives as they come across to go back to their own country. They prey on men rather than on women. I guess that's why we talk about a man-eating lion, huh? And they do not kill children, except when they are very hungry. And, of course, the children taste better. As for this business of, stated that they spare the prostrate, so that the idea is you lie down, you and your prostrate, and the lion may paw you but will not take a big bite. Now, Dr. Johnson reported that when he was partying with Mrs. Thrale, she narrated an interesting anecdote about one of her ancestors without being aware that it derived from the bestiarists. This ancestor of Mrs. Thrale was a Sir Henry de Salisbury, who bore the Bavarian lion in his shield. But many heraldic designs include the lion, including the shield of England, which has four lions rampant. And once again, going back to Prince Hal, who later became Henry V, he had such a shield. An opponent whom he had conquered in battle prostrated himself before Sir Henry, observing, "Sat est prostrase leoni." He has lain down to the lion, meaning in front of the lion. Charmed by this tactful and appropriate question, which shows that bestiaries must have been familiar to both combatants, Sir Henry spared his suppliant, and must have repeated the story rather frequently afterwards to have impressed it on the family mind to a generation so distant as that of Mrs. Thrale. Of course, Mrs. Thrale, that great wit and socialite, lived in the 18th century at the same time as Dr. Johnson. I wonder how many of my listeners are familiar with Robert Crumb's depiction of James Boswell's London Journal, which features the first meeting he ever had with the famous dictionary maker and literary sort, Dr. Samuel Johnson. Oh, well. Here we go, back to the bestiary. Furthermore, lions abstain from overeating. In the first place, because they only take food and drink on alternate days, and frequently, if digestion has not followed, they are even in the habit of putting off the day for dinner. In the second place, they their paws carefully into their mouths and pull out the meat of their own accord when they have eaten too much. Indeed, when they have to run away from somebody, they perform the same action if they are full up. Lack of teeth is a sign of old age in lions. Well, yes, and in others. I've still got mine, but one of these days, they'll all come marching out. They copulate the backward way. Nor are they the only ones, but also lynxes, camels, elephants, rhinoceroses, tigers, and hyenas. Yes, of course, this is the animal method of having sex. One wonders, if one is a modern person who knows about the stegosaurus, how that creature managed to copulate in the backward way. You know, Sir Thomas Browne observes in his Pseudodoxica Epidemica, which everyone should read, we are unwilling to question the royal supporters of England, that is, the approved descriptions of the lion and the unicorn. You know, the lion and the unicorn are on the English coat of arms. The lion and the unicorn were fighting for the crown. The lion beat the unicorn all around the town. Anyway, in the lion, the position of the pizzle be proper, and that the natural situation, it will be hard to make out their retrocopulation or their coupling.

proper site of the pizzle, or part designed unto the excretion of urine, which in the hair holds not the common position, but is aversely seated, and in its distension inclines unto the common position, but is aversely seated, and its distension inclines unto the cossacks, or scut. Now, from the nature of this position, there ensueth a necessity of retrocopulation, which also promoteth the conceit. For some, observing them to couple without ascension, have not been able to judge of male or female, or to determine the proper sex in either. And to speak generally, this way of copulation is not appropriate, that is to say, not confined unto hairs, nor is there one, but many ways of coition, according to divers shapes and different conformations. For some couple laterally or sidewise, as worms, some circularly or by complication, as serpents, some pronely, that is, by contraction of prone parts in both, as apes, porcupines, hedgehogs, and such as are termed molia, as the cuttlefish and the purple. Some mixedly, that is, the male ascending the female, or by application of the prone parts of one unto the postic part of the other, as most quadrupeds. Some aversely, as all crustaceous animals, lobsters, shrimps, and crevices, and also retromingents, as panthers, tigers, and hares. This is the constant law of their coition, that they observe and transgress not. Only the vitiosity of man hath acted the varieties thereof. Not content with the digression from sex or species, hath in his own kind run through the anomalies of venery, and been so bold, not only to act, but represent to view the irregular ways of lust. I just had to copy out that package, I mean that passage, because it was so appropriate. So back to our text. When they first have babies, they produce 5 whelps. Then, one by one, they reduce the number in succeeding years. Finally, when they have come down to 1, the maternal fertility disappears, and they become sterile forever afterward. A lion turns up its nose at yesterday's dinner and will go away hungry from food which has been left over. 'Tis the royal disposition of that beast. What creature dares declare himself an enemy to this beast, in whose roar there is such natural terribleness that many animals which could escape its charge by their speed fail to get away from the very sound of its voice, as if dumbfounded and overcome by brute force? A sick lion searches for a monkey to eat, by which means he can be cured. A lion fears a cock, especially a white one. The illustration here shows the lion indulging his various habits. It shows him eating a monkey for medicine. By the way, this lion is a medieval depiction. It is not what we know of the lion, but it has great charm. Then the second panel of this illumination shows it sparing prostrate captives. And then the third panel shows being frightened by a white cock. He's ducking his head between his forepaws. A lion, although he is the king of beasts, gets harassed by the tiny sting of a scorpion. Well, who doesn't? That really hurts. More people are killed by scorpions than by anything else all over the world, and it hurts. And snake poison kills him. Well, the same. A vertebrated animal bitten by a poisonous snake. My money's on the snake. We read about certain creatures of moderate size called leontophontes, which people burn when they get them. Well, that's an unusual one. His wife sleeping open eyes.

tied with three babies not yet animated? I don't quite understand how that fits in. They burn them so that they may kill lions with meat which has been tainted by a sprinkling of their ash and thrown down at crossroads between converging tracks, should the lions eat the least little bit of it. Consequently, lions instinctively pursue these creatures with hatred. And, when they get a chance, they do not actually bite them, but they lacerate and kill them with the weight of their paws.

0: long slide?
1: A slog.
0: Oh.
1: A slog, like...
0: A long tramping slide.
2: A long slog. It was, but I had to put it in for the show.
3: Did anybody see the Wonder Woman movie? Did you see it,
2: Kim? Wonder Woman!
3: So it's in World War One.
0: Yeah.
2: I still haven't seen that one. It, I'd like
0: to. Do? Did you like it?
2: I'd love to see it.
4: Wonder Woman beat World War One.
3: It's a very
0: she won
3: popular.
0: World War One.
4: Yes.
2: Yeah, Wonder Woman won World War One. Well, I thought it was the British Expeditionary Force.
3: That means that
0: she was the Golden Age.
3: See, we see her in Batman Meets Superman, and she's still
2: Batman.
3: Young. Looking, so how come she's in World War One, but then in the ultra modern era, she still looks great?
4: Because
0: she's an Amazon. She doesn't age.
2: Right. Yeah, she's a semi-divine being. Which helps comic book illustrators who don't have to draw wrinkles and crow's feet, sagging breasts, white hair.
3: She looks like she's better than the bovine disco-dancing Princess Diana. She's much taller and much more attractive. Yes.
4: Hubba hubba.
3: Yes.
0: But her name is Diana as well.
2: Yes, Diana
3: her
2: Prince.
3: Human secret identity name is, as you correctly state, Diana Prince.
2: Dun, dun, dun, dun, dun, dun.
0: Yeah.
3: And then there's her boyfriend, that overmatched soldier.
0: Steve.
3: Yes, Steve.
2: Hey, Steve.
4: Not Steve Rogers.
3: Steve.
2: Why don't you introduce me to your girlfriend, Steve?
3: And it's a beautiful day in his neighborhood.
5: It's a beautiful day in the neighborhood.
3: And does she have her transparent airplane?
6: Wonder Woman, I've told you a thousand times, I'll take the trash out later.
3: In the World War One thing, does she have a transparent airplane? Right?
4: No, she has a sword, a shield, and a lasso.
2: Well, she should have a glass airplane, which you can see right through.
3: He has the World War One.
4: He crashes one.
3: He's like John McCain. He can't keep it in the air.
0: He's going to be the guy that gets caught.
3: Crash one of those little fabric.
0: Hey, look, we got these guys on the team. Oh, there's McCain. Oh, he's
3: taken away
0: caught.
3: From the hi-hat squadron. I'm not exaggerating.

In this tesseract of tales, every shelf a new dimension, where the laws of physics bow to literary invention. Due decimal now a map to navigate, the stars guiding seekers through time and space.

dimension.

0: the Earth? Did they ever find
1: her? I don't think so.
0: No?
1: She's trapped down there.
0: She met Hitler riding a Tyrannosaurus. That was the last I saw. Did they ever finish that thing?
1: I don't know. But I like the idea of riding a Tyrannosaurus.
0: Well, there were many good things.
2: They ride Triceratops in the movie, Hitler, which I have now seen.
0: Hitler
2: has a Tyrannosaurus.
1: Is that Lurch?
0: But the Tyrannosaurus also, with its little arm, did the Nazi
2: salute. Does a little sea Kyle.
0: To which Sarah Palin returned a middle finger salute.
3: Another world.
0: Then also the beginning shows the nuclear war starting, and they take
2: it is
0: President
2: sad.
0: Sarah Palin out of Washington, and she goes to the secret Arctic fortress and goes down below the ice to the center of the Earth, where Hitler is riding a dinosaur and so on. So what a movie, huh?
2: And she's also semi-reptilian. Her hand changes into a reptilian claw when she has to press it onto the plate that admits reptoids into the inner world. It's solid entertainment.
1: A sniper rifle.
4: I'm right. Dinosaurs.
1: Or even a machine gun.
4: They're not dinosaurs.
1: So I'm mowing the guys down while my good old pal the elephant is also mowing them down.
2: That's your elephant.
4: And the elephant has a machine gun.
1: Yeah, no, the elephant.
2: Nah, come on. That old elephant has a machine gun.
5: Get your story straight, man.
1: The elephant is carrying me on his back.
5: That's your elephant.
2: No, elephant, you young man.
0: No, we're Nazis.
2: Nazis in the center of the earth?
1: Little Nazi. We should have a
2: cute little Nazis. But they grow up to be big Republicans.
1: It'd be like Lil Hot Stuff, only be Lil Nazi.
2: Little Nazi.
1: Like a little bitty Hitler running around.
2: Little Hitler.
1: Playing pranks on people.
2: Little bitty Hitler.
0: There was an episode of Lil Hot Stuff, and I have it. I could show it to you, where Hitler came and visited the fancy forest, the fairy forest where Hot Stuff hung out.
2: He was not in a uniform. He was in like business attire.
0: They were hiling and everything.
2: But he brought some big Nazis with him. They were going to steal the magical apples from the fantasy forest.
0: Harvey Comics did go for this.
2: I've got that issue, unless I gave it away.
0: And all his henchmen are hiling, but they're like in civilian
1: clothes. That sounds like a Herbie. That's something I would see in Herbie.
2: But it was in Hot Stuff. It was in a Lil Hot Stuff comic.
0: But
2: Hot Stuff versus the Nazis. Where in the world do I have that? I can't find most of my stuff. It's lower down in big piles of books that I can't move without creating a terrible book valance. Hey, but Philo found it online while I was talking.
1: I'll have to post this on the Puzzling Evidence fan page.
2: Yeah, he's now got that bit Hot Stuff versus the Nazis.
0: Hitler ever got together, although it ends up with him driving Hitler and his men out of the forest.
6: Your leader will show you how we get control of the world. And that's by getting control of the money, yeah?
7: Yeah, our leader not is
8: all
7: so
8: these, like, aerial archery shots are great.
1: There's some other images here.
2: Little Hot Stuff. That baby demon with a shitty diaper. Running around with a fire-spitting trident in the fantasy forest where the apples of eternal youth grow. Nobody gets to eat them except Hot Stuff, ghosts that are there, and they're already immortal. And Wendy the Witch fetching little thing.
0: But he found a panel showing the Hitler and
1: Hot Stuff. Oh, sure. Yeah, no, I believe that.
0: And here's Barack Obama beating up Osama bin Laden on the cover of
1: Time Magazine. Strange Adventures, is it?
0: Strange Drain?
2: Come on, what's this? I never...
1: Something. I like that. Strange Dream?
9: I've seen two...
1: Could it be Dream?
9: ...movies that were based on Strange Drain activity.
2: It could happen. An earthquake could occur, and all that stuff would slide down on me or fall on me while I'm sleeping on the floor, wrapped in blankets that I can't get out of. I'd be crushed by books, like some people were in Hiroshima when the bomb went off.
0: It was not a Herbie. It was a Harvey Comics.
2: Yes.
0: Real Hot Stuff.
2: The Harvey Comics group.
1: Dragon.
0: Okay, I that makes sense, I guess. Dragon.
2: Dragon?
9: There's a character in here. You see him back there?
0: That is a dragon?
8: Yes.
0: That green guy?
9: I don't know.
0: That's the dragon?
2: God save King Pendragon, long may his reign drag on. God save the king.
1: I have to admit it, the music's getting better.
9: Well, what's happened is how...
2: Send him victorious, splendid and glorious, most horrible and glorious. God save the king.
0: I don't know. I wouldn't wish for certain things.
9: It's no, you don't have a choice. It's just how radio works.
2: Confound so, their politics.
1: I've already wished for it,
2: frustrate so their knavish tricks.
0: Waiting in Lederhosen in the bay, damaging the Golden Gate Bridge.
8: When they would do the Heil Hitlers and then Udo Kier.
2: The High Old Hitlers.
0: Crashing into a Hitler meeting with. There's Goering and Golding.
8: Not Hitler, you idiot.
2: Goering, not Golding.
1: I'll have to save that image.
0: Himmler and.
2: Gott and Himmler.
0: The Kool Aid guy.
9: Oh, yeah.
0: Comes crashing into the room. Amazing. Who?
8: Hey, Kool Aid! Apparently, that's all it takes. Just, hey, Kool Aid.
3: Hey, Kool Aid. Get over here.
0: Weird War Tale.
10: Kool-Aid, get your
0: starring
10: ass over here.
0: The Creature Commandos. The weirdest warriors of all. Hitler and company would freak out if they knew the secret mission of the Circus of Madness.
2: How about Smiling Sergeant Death and the Merciless Mayhem Patrol, drawn by Gilbert Shelton in Feds and Heads, a wonderful underground comic. Scene, the Pentagon, Washington, D.C. Well, Death, I suppose you're wondering why you, a mere sergeant, have been summoned here.
10: I can only assume it's something too big to go through normal channels, sir.
2: Correct. Oh, well, enough of politics. Perhaps it's time to play one of the oldies but moldies. How about I'm the Ghoul from Wolverton Mountain?
1: And Mussolini under the desk.

0: for a wife. 'Cause Clifton Clowers has a pretty young daughter. He's mighty handy
1: with a knife.
0: With a gun and a knife.
1: Yeah.

0: Everyone will admit it.
1: The birds and the bears tell Clifton Clowers, if a stranger should wander there, yes, I'm the ghoul on Wolverton Mountain. I'm going up there to reach the top.
0: As illustrated by Basil Wolverton.
1: Be there to meet me. His gun and knife won't make me stop.
0: At a boy.
1: Oh, they say her lips.
0: Of course, you're already dead.
1: Are sweeter than honey. But how do they know when no one's made the dare? I'll eat the bears and the birds on Wolverton Mountain. And tell her daddy it just ain't fair. I don't care about Clifton Clowers. I'm gonna climb up on that mountain. I don't care about Clifton Clowers. I'm gonna climb up on that mountain. Get that girl, Igor. Mac, old friend, are you coming? Up there, they're shooting a little wildly there. Igor, are you all right, my boy?
0: Don't ask Igor.
1: I believe you're leaking there. I believe he's got you. You wait right here.
0: With his long white hair and his crooked staff, he walks along and the folks all laugh. With a twinkle in his eye, he'll pass you by. The old man of the mountain, he has long hair and his feet are bare. They say he's mad as an old March hare, but I often sigh and wish that I was the old man of the mountain. He talks to the birds when he's lonely, sleeps with the sky for a tent. All the beasts spread a feast when he's hungry. The good Lord charge no rent. He'll live as long as an old oak tree and laugh at fools like you and me. Yet I often sigh and wish that I was the old man.

0: strange.
1: I am here to save you.
0: That's surely not Marvel's doctor.
2: I am the Defiler.
0: And the American Eagle.
1: The Defiler.
0: A Defilo of all that is holy.
1: I am Defilo.
0: So,
3: what's all this about defiling people?
0: Seven up that
3: you have to get to the end to do that.
0: With ice in Tombstone, Arizona,
1: good stuff.
0: Made me actually like Seven Up.
2: Look at the water beating on the glass.
3: Lively flavor and lots of bubbles.
0: It's
3: sparkling light.
0: Dry and
3: drown your troubles with lots of bubbles.
1: It's
3: sparkling light. Go one up with Seven Up. Seven up. Go one up with Seven Up. Seven up.
0: The Madman Case. Or if you want the whole thing, move on over to RC Cola.
3: It's a mad cola. RC, the one with the mad taste.
0: The mad taste.
1: I
0: yes,
1: couldn't understand that.
0: Moving along,
1: it's
0: with
1: Dino, Desi, and Billy.
0: Case of RC Cola before I start the show.
3: And those are heavy, and Nancy Sinatra could heft a whole wooden case of RC Cola in glass bottles for that special she did called Movin' with Nancy, brought to you by Royal Crown Cola with interlocutor Art Linkletter, and even the hovering presence of Frank Sinatra, who wasn't going to let Nancy get away with anything. He disguised himself as a parking lot attendant. In his peaked cap, he kept an eye on his daughter, as Italian mafia fathers often tend to do.
1: It's corny now. It's like bullet time.
4: Chuck some wood.
0: Well, I'll tell you, it's brave of you to say that, because all those things die a violent death in nature.
3: Yeah.
1: Oh, really?
0: Every last one of them.
1: Well, that thinks it's only appropriate that I come back as one.
0: As a motherload morning marmoset. And then, of course, the marmoset, Marmac.
1: No, wait, I want to be a cross between
3: a marmoset is the same as a groundhog.
0: I tell you, the marmoset and the woodchuck are the
3: same. And the groundhog is the same as a woodchuck.
0: And so is the groundhog. They are all the same creature.
3: Yeah.
1: Not a marmoset.
3: Yes?
0: Marmax Marmotus.
3: No. Marmotus Monax. I said it wrong.
0: But see if the internet has anything to say about it. I was riding with Stang in a car, and we ran
1: a
0: right
1: marmoset
0: over a
1: marmoset is a primate, and a woodchuck is a little...
0: Oh, farm. I see what you mean.
3: Oh, that marmoset.
0: This marmoset is a new world monkey, yes.
1: A marmoset shares more genes with us than a second...
3: Yes, that's the monkey by that name.
1: A woodchuck is a type of badger.
3: It is a tailless new world monkey. But I'm talking about Marmotus, the groundhog, i.e. woodchuck.
2: No, I gotta fight. No, don't fight. We'll save that for the second reel.
1: Yeah, we gotta wait for this. We gotta keep the tension.
3: Now, woodchuck's forepaws are oriented in the downward position. So, either a woodchuck can't chuck wood, since it cannot throw, since its forepaws incline down for purposes of locomotion. Also, they face inward when needed. The woodchuck is a mammal, and those have carpal bones. You know, the dinosaurs that I studied didn't have those. They didn't really have wrists. Their fingers just began at the end of their arms, and consequently, they could not walk around with pronated hands as they're always shown doing. That makes me wince with pain. They would snap every bone in their tiny arms if they did that. No, all dinosaurs had small forearms, I've been over this, and large hind legs, and their hands tended to trend inward. The palms faced each other. Well, in the marmoset, this is an acceptable position because they have to pick up food that they pick up, like acorns and things from fallen trees. But they can't throw them. They can drop them. They can drop them through a hole. They can drop them in the burrow. But there's one way a woodchuck could chuck wood. And I covered this in my monograph, Coordinated Casting Motions in Marmotus Monax, a scientific paper, one of the many that everybody's forgotten about. You see, they dig by pushing their clawed forepaws back and pushing dirt behind them. So if they faced away from you and raised their tails just to be insulting, as a lot of creatures do, and then they held sticks which they threw, they'd have to get them past their legs, but nonetheless, they could do it. So we have established that a woodchuck could chuck wood. Of course, they don't. They're not interested in it, but it would be within their capability. And how much? However much is there, and however much is of a size, because they're not going to break it except by gnawing through it, and they're not going to do that in this split-second thing. Of course not. Why should they do that? So they've got a few twigs, a few sticks, some branches with little bark on them. All this stuff ends up by the burrow of Marmotus, which is usually found at the foot of a tree. But they're not going to have a giant branch there, and if they do, the woodchuck will be utterly impotent and unable to move it. I hope this answers that annoying question which keeps coming up. Whenever I do a live show, some joker always asks me how much wood could a woodchuck chuck. The problem is, it's not a very entertaining answer. I've tried all the remedies, the
1: well-known good advice. It's not working anymore.
2: So what's like the, is it yes. videotapes or yes. TV or like how do they
3: That's a really hot video.
0: Video, blankety blank.
3: I was doing just fine with film.
1: He's breaking the doors down. He's coming to get her, Ernie.
3: I'm gonna get you.
2: The piano, you hear the future.
3: I better make sure I leave nothing incriminating behind me here, including anything I might drop on the floor of an incriminating nature. See, they'd whip out their phones and take pictures of it and say, see? See what he does during his show? See?
1: Doctors for Bob.
3: Doctors for Bob. He ain't no slob.
0: By your doctor.
3: Good heavens, do I have to use special equipment here? Now I have to stir my stumps to recapture what I allowed to get away from me.
0: On the love
1: then you start singing.
2: Different way. Yeah.
0: DeForest Kelly is Dr. Leonard McCoy, uses a tricorder in a Star Trek episode. Now we've invented the tricorder. Yes,
1: well,
0: it's here. $75,000.
1: It's just a matter of time.
0: Yes, in the 23rd century University of Star Trek, Dr. Leonard McCoy.
3: Why, there is common is toothpicks.
0: By waving a salt shaker sized scanner.
3: In the 23rd century.
0: Another handheld device called a tricorder.
3: But look, they're getting away from cutting into you as a method of surgery, and I have more coming up, and I think, once again, they're going to introduce a long tube with a robot at the end into my system, and it will advance until it comes to the tattoo. They had the robot tattoo inside me the last time, and at that point, they will begin the second procedure. Anyway, that's different from cutting a hole in your body through your skin or even breaking your ribs if they have to get in there. It's terrible what they used to have to do, what they sometimes still have to do. And that's the way it is in the world of science.
0: And become a full-fledged federal prosecutor.
3: I'll be a full-fledged federal frump.
0: I will also in the news. Fledged. Toll cheats are causing Bay Area millions to
1: You'll be unfledged. You're entire fledged.
3: Pledge waxed beauty instantly as you dust.
1: I said to myself, I wish I was completely fledged.
3: What a wonderful world this could be.
1: Why was I not fledged?
2: This one will save us.
0: But what about the latest super...
3: Why were you not pledged to a fraternity like a normal American?
1: I don't know about that, Dr.
3: What's
1: Halbert,
3: in here? There's something...
1: There's a job out there for a data scientist.
3: Is there a creature in here?
1: You mean, who knows data?
0: Commander Data.
3: Come out of there.
1: Yeah. A scientist.
3: I'm going to have to...
1: You're going to design and deliver hive
3: convince some little hitchhiker to get out. I do not permit this. Out you come. Out you come, you little wiggling. What is it? Ooh. Oh, well. Now you can go back in. I don't want to rush you. Yeah.
0: They had better change their tune.
3: Oh, well.
0: I think that we should set our sights above the moon and space
3: and focus on eternity while we have time and grace. It's not the moon we should try to hit, but the God that put it there. Why shoot a missile at God, though, Aunt Bertha?
0: I care. I'll climb into the rocket ship, and when they launch it soon, I'll fly up by myself, and I'll see God there on the moon. Well, I'm improvising those lines, but the rest of it is from Aunt Bertha versus Science, Volume 22.
3: They have all kinds of anti-science messages in those old Aunt Bertha tapes, but who listens to them? I don't know if anybody can even hear them anymore. I mean, they are an artifact that has disappeared. The past has engulfed them and devoured them into the entropic stream. No more Aunt Bertha tapes, but you can, at swap meets, if those still exist, find Aunt Bertha records with her on the cover, surrounded by her little... minions all dressed up in inappropriate adult-like attire with bow ties and sport coats and so on, but being less than 8 years old, they're gathered around the old blousy crone as she sits spreading out like a toad in a huge cane chair. Her permanent wave encircles her glasses bearing face. Now the remarkable thing about this is my brother and I used to draw Aunt Bertha comics together, my late brother, and we just did it to make each other laugh. Although I can still provide on request a copy of Aunt Bertha comics number one or two. I'd have to make them, but I have copies that I could use. Well, anyway, not to get into that, we found out that Aunt Bertha, in reality, looked exactly the way we'd been drawing her. Exactly. Of course, we made up a dress for her to wear that she didn't wear, but the rest of it, the face, the glasses, the hair. What's the explanation of that? It's enough to make one afraid that spiritual contamination has taken place. Yes, that evil has made a convulsive jump or movement in the night. That an idle wish for divertissement and distraction has attracted the ravenous beings who lurk outside our universe, the hounds of Tyndalos, and worse, unmentionable things.
0: Drove the Chevy at the levee.
3: Monsters.
0: A playground for every penitentiary personality.
2: the Nissan Rogue, and then they have all the Star Wars stuff all over the car.
0: You Nissan Rogue? Yes, I have seen it. And she has to stop because there's a huge leering robot in the street.
2: Oh, yeah.
3: I forgot.
2: Warnings and stuff.
0: Yeah.
4: There's a tent at... I saw it on the Subgenius Let's Get Ready for X-Day thing. A tent that looks like a Star Trek shuttle.
3: Let's get ready for X-Day. Oh, yeah. It's just like the Star Trek show.
2: Into the shuttle.
3: And many performers have been at X Day, like Reverend Lord Angry Larry and his band, and
0: and what movie is it?
3: And me, and
0: what movie is it that he's?
3: I believe we even at one time had Rabian, the teenage idol.
2: They need some more Grobby.

0: Mount Rainbow.
1: Excuse me, Boris, for this rude imposition. I have a new talent I'd like you to audition.
2: I never expected this of you, Drac. Looks like everyone wants to get into the act. Since I've had a hit record and made all this bread, I've become the Dick Clark

0: All right, you bloodsucker, let's hear him sing.
1: Well, this might go over today.
2: When I'm on the prowl, then I hear your growl. I wanna howl.
1: Howl, is she?

0: Werewolf. Actually, at the moment, I am reading about the werewolf, the white wolf of the Harz Mountains in Transylvania. Interesting stuff.
1: What the hell?
2: Pianist.
1: You're picking bottles of liquor off trees? What are you doing here?
0: You can't do that.
3: Every Mel Gibson film.
0: You can't pick stuff off the beer
1: California
0: tree.
1: Apricot flavor.
0: No.
1: Don't let the kids find out.
0: And you know, those kids would, they would run wild. We couldn't have that. Those bad, bad kids. Those bad, bad kids.
3: Take a training class.
0: They're going to get their britches burned. What awful matter if they have learned, those bad, bad kids.
3: I like your gun.
4: There are two sides to go.
3: I want a nanobot that's going to make me live 500 years.
0: Hey, nanobot.
1: The nanobot state.
0: Get in here and wipe this brat's nose. I'm busy.
3: Skynet communicates with the nanobots.
0: And the... Grangerfords communicate with the Shepherdsons.
3: Every state to have their own Skynet, and they all fight
0: the,
3: it out.
0: The Cabots speak only to the lodges.
3: 50 states with their own.
1: It's up in the
3: right
1: sky, man. It's not in the states.
3: Skynet up there.
1: It's up in the sky.
0: But and how about
3: physically over the state?
0: You know that famous feud.
3: So, like, you'll have Kansas attacking Tennessee. And
0: bloody Kansas.
1: Satellite.
3: Yeah. Shooting laser beams across Kentucky.
0: Oh, they do that at Burning Man.
3: You know.
0: And now they're bringing those giant lasers to San Francisco. You know, San Francisco becomes more and more like Burning Man. Stuff that's built out there ends up here, like the sea serpent in the bark, or the giant nude woman at the foot of Market Street. Or the lights on the Bay Bridge going up and down, or this new
3: source, these states
0: diversion.
3: Battling each other. Wouldn't that be awesome?
0: Yeah.
3: I'm for abolishing.
0: Davy Normal's catolith statues were erected for a time.
3: Every state on their own. Rhode Island's going to go.
0: And these lasers are going to arch over the city the way they do out at Black Rock City.
3: Right over Rhode Island.
1: You've got road rage.
0: Yeah, you could be ridden over at Rhode Island Plantation.
3: Ride him hard, put him away wet.
1: Head him up,
3: road
1: move
3: hard.
1: Out.
0: Moving. Now they're disapproving.
3: Take a whiff.
0: Keep those doggies moving.
3: Take a minute. Ride.
1: You know that one
0: in
1: Pete backyard.
0: Rain and weather. Hell bent for leather. Wishing my gal was at my side.
1: The flower thing in the
0: rawhides calculating. My true love will be waiting at the end of my ride.
1: It's about time for it to open up.
0: Head him up, move him out.
3: Pete Goldie's does it every year, but the one in the Botanical Gardens only does it like once.
0: Ride him in, ride him out, ride him up, ride him out. Ride him in, rawhides. Don't try to understand them. Just capture them and brand them.
1: Go see it. Smell it.
3: You
0: never mind
3: it,
0: your purpose or your pride.
3: Right smell
1: in front of Scott
3: flower.
1: Wiener. Take that.
3: Yeah, right in front of Scott Wiener. Here.
0: The Scott Wiener, I don't know how he's going to do. The June 2nd election is coming up.
1: Mr. Wiener.
3: It's full of high fructose corn syrup.
1: Get fat.
0: Yes, Scott Wiener should be fed soda and licorice, which he's made illegal. Or rather, not illegal, but he tried to make soda harder to get by adding a hefty tax on every bottle. And licorice I had trouble getting because of Proposition 65. I don't know why they made licorice illegal. Why this is what makes you into a Republican. The nanny state. Trying to control not important things, but petty things in your life.
3: I have to use all of my income just to get my soda. Oh, no.
0: That is sad. And it grows sadder. You see,
3: the only Iron Sky was as cool as that.
0: The cool soda is more rare and susceptible to fluctuations of the market. just as one might suppose. For example, artisanal French soda that you can see or you used to be able to see even in the grocery stores. Now, when you see French soda and it says limonade, that doesn't mean lemonade, it means soda. They call lemonade citronade, and both are available, or used to be, in a carbonated form of exquisite taste.
2: Well, that stuff up there.
0: But with Scott Wiener's unnecessary soda prohibition, they had to go under, and so now all that's left are things related to Coke and Pepsi. Of course, those are an immense family, but they could withstand this economic bullying, but not the importers of finer and better things. So what does this virtue signaling do? I agree that poor folks shouldn't drink soda. They should drink V8 vegetable juice.
3: Just like that.
0: But maybe they don't want vegetable juice. Life is short. If you want to drink a delicious soda, you ought to be able to. Dang it.
1: Visit Michael Pepe's Country Caravan.
0: My sister and I, way back in the day, and I mean way back, we're in Urbana, Illinois, as children.
1: Okay, I'm bored with this. Let's watch something else.
0: And we had a neighbor in those houses of ivy-covered Victorians and so on. Her name was Olive Goldman, and she had been an ambassador to the United Nations. She loved amphibians and reptiles, particularly large newts and salamanders. Often she would take off her over-the-elbow elegant gloves to reach into an aquarium and pull out a huge, glistening, brown, flopping mud puppy to show guests. But when we children visited... someone may have to get a call there, but never mind. When we children visited Olive Goldman, she would give my sister and me each a tall, tinkling glass of delicious ginger ale with clinking ice cubes, and it tasted like heaven. You know, back then, soda was more carbonated than it is now. Apparently, people prefer a blander phenomenon and not the fizzy intensity of soda from the past. Of course, these days you can buy your own carbonator and make your drink as fizzy as you like.
3: So simple.
1: Radio.
0: Uh-oh. Well, I achieved objective number one, but I've now caused objective number two to come into being. Silly me, I wonder really what that was all about. I'm also
1: talking to coming young
0: having
1: man.
0: A bad feeling about, you know, if K-Rob's coming in, why isn't he coming yet?
1: Well, he's right over there. Do your duty.
0: It's almost 11:30. Well, maybe he'll show, and maybe he won't show no more.
1: Hoppity, hoppity, hop.
4: Oh, wait, don't... don't squeeze him so hard!
0: Yo!
5: Gee, I wish I was on the radio show.
1: He's a hophead.
0: Oh, gee. I'm not going to sing that song.
3: Gangster.
0: Right. They're not original gangsters. They're Johnny Come Lately gangsters who followed the famous gangsters like Babyface Nelson, Al Capone, Legs Diamond.
1: There it is. Now you asked for it.
0: And of course,
1: gangsters are going to rap for it.
0: There was Dutch Schultz.
2: That's how we
0: heard. Dutch, his actual, he was called Dutch because of his German ancestry. Dutch's name was actually Arthur Flagenheimer. You're a lousy audience.
2: Gurgle of the death radio. Mm-hmm.
1: The death rattle of radio.
6: What's that boy saying on the radio?
0: The dying over the here.
1: Tears.
0: I'll be gone soon.
1: Welcome to the micro world of little tiny radio.
7: Hi there.
1: It's incredibly small.
7: Hello.
1: You can't see it, but you can hear it. In the future, everyone will swallow a radio pill.
3: A whole radio?
0: Oh,
1: inside each pill. They're like those nanobots.
4: I wish they'd make them smaller. They're kind of hard to swallow.
1: You're not supposed to swallow those horse pills. Those are for large animals.
0: Horse, horse color.
1: Little human.
3: I wish you told me that before I had a half a dozen of them.
1: And now you've freaked everybody out. I think you owe... I demand an apology.
0: Oh, never mind. It's all right. Don't worry about it. It's fine.
1: Back to the country caravan.
3: You and your demands. Always demanding something.
1: With Roy and Buck.
0: Well, where are they?
1: Sorry, it wasn't...
6: And Grits the Mule.
1: Right, yes. And that old blue kick hound dog.
0: It rained so much we thought we might have to use old Betsy's belly for a boat. Couldn't get there on the morning fly.
3: Are you going to eat
0: what you got there, young fella?
3: Are you going to eat the hell out of it?
0: Is that a mountain oyster you got there?
1: Clutched by a giant clam.
0: A giant freshwater clam. You know those things make pearls that are worthless. Look at the buck teeth on that
1: Well, this is certainly educational, and it's
3: well, where's that one, Carl?
1: Carl?
3: Utah Carl. What about Utah Carl?
1: Carl?
0: Utah?
3: It was. I finally remembered it. Utah Carl was his name.
0: They're calling now.
3: Oh, my gosh. Here he comes.
1: You're okay. You're okay.
0: You know, Utah is known as the Beehive State. I assume you knew that.
3: Utah Carl.
0: Well, you know it now.
3: Great.
0: File that one away. The Beehive State, I tell you. The Beehive State.
1: You can't frop out.
0: Get your hands off me, Billy.
3: Galveston. Utah Carl Beach.
1: The baby of
0: the
1: love.
3: His theme song was, I'm just a wanderer of the wasteland.
1: Let me hand you this pencil.
6: Trailer reaction.
1: Have you seen my coffee cup?
7: Le crayon
1: est sur le
6: table.
0: Why do we all have to wear these ridiculous ties?
1: Jean qui allait à Dijon. Il montait les bicyclettes.
7: Non.
1: Récontraint un gros lion qui s'est fait la toilette.
0: Hey, watch it.
1: Voilà Jean qui tombait à terre. Et le lion le digère.
0: Another thing about a lion eating a kid, you know. Why is that such a popular subject? Why? Why does everyone want to hear about Jim, the boy who ran away from his nurse and was eaten by a lion? There was a boy whose name was Jim. His friends were very good to him. They gave him tea and cakes and jam and slices of delicious ham and chocolates with pink inside and little tricycles to ride. They read him stories through and through and even took him to the zoo. But there it was, the dreadful fate befell him, which I now relate. You know, or at least you ought to know, for I have often told you so, that children never are allowed to leave their nurses in a crowd. Now, this was Jim's especial foible. He ran away when he was able, and on that inauspicious day, he slipped his hand and ran away. He hadn't got a yard when, bang, with iron jaws, a lion sprang and hungrily began to eat the boy, beginning with his feet. Now, just imagine how it feels when first your toes and then your heels, and gradually, by slow degrees, your shins and ankles, calves and knees are slowly eaten bit by bit. No wonder Jim detested it. No wonder that he shouted, "Hey!" The honest keeper heard his cry. Though very fat, he almost ran to help the little gentleman. "Ponto!" he ordered as he came, for Ponto was the lion's name. "Ponto!" he shouted with a frown. "Drop it! Let go, sir! Set it down!" The lion made a sudden stop and let the dainty morsel drop and slunk reluctant to his cage, snarling in disappointed rage. But when he bent him over Jim, the honest keeper's face grew dim. The lion having reached his head, the miserable boy was dead. When nurse informed his parents, they were more concerned than I can say. His mother, as she dried her eyes, said, "Well, this comes as no surprise. He would not do as he was told." His father, who was

0: On the Antimacassar.
1: See this computer? I built it myself.
0: Not to brag, you understand, but...
1: And while you're at it, how about a delicious chocolate milkshake?
0: There was a time I could have made you one in a snap.
1: Here, have some more. Take that, Scott Wiener. We're having ice cream over here.
2: We're drinking pure sugar.
0: The same people who had him go after soda recommended that he go after ice cream next. But he was politically smart enough to know that that idea wasn't going anywhere. Soda drinkers are a much smaller group, and you can afford to go after them. But ice cream is eaten by the lowly and the great. So Scott was smarter than his PC advisors at that particular juncture.
1: I keep telling him. Why don't you give them a diet drink? It's too late for them, but maybe you can profit by their example.
3: I knew you would be back.
1: It's too late for your
2: Someday
1: teacher.
2: I'll be
4: bitten, Flicker.
3: Someday people will know the truth.
1: Don't you call me a mitten flicker.
3: You flitten maker.
1: It's the time for the
0: I said not to call me that.
1: To come out, and they're emerging everywhere. I just don't know what to say here. This has got me nonplussed. Everywhere you look, there's one of these. Oh, I see.
3: Oh, I see we're getting close to the end of the show. I would like to make a short announcement.
2: The giant ants.
1: He's going to make an announcement.
0: Giant ants.
3: I would like to thank all of the listeners out there.
2: Wait for the saxophone music.
3: The perpetrators of the Puzzling Evidence show.
1: Sax and violin.
3: This will be my last performance on the Puzzling Evidence show after all these years.
1: This is no joke, folks. It's leaving the show. He's going
3: tonight for the last time. Sadly, I've enjoyed this gig. It's really been fun. I'm glad the listeners and the callers and everyone.
1: Yes, he's going to ride out into the desert, and you won't see.
3: Being
1: Philo
3: able to
1: no
3: be
1: more.
3: On the radio was like fulfilling
0: radio.
3: A dream of mine. So I'm really.
0: It's the happening sound.
3: Seriously.
0: And, radio.
3: I wish it could go on forever, but I will be leaving the state, and it'll be much more difficult to get here at 3 o'clock in the morning.
1: But you will be rerun again and again in the listener's memory.
3: So I
0: and through mechanical
3: tonight I will be saying audios
0: actions.
3: To
0: such
3: audio.
0: As yes.
3: And
0: feet.
3: All the denizens of Northern California and the internet. But I will also like to say thank you. Thank you so much.
1: Take my sack.
3: For all the great fun and rollicking good times.
1: Put it on my pony.
2: The Rollicker.
3: Jamming with words. Jamming with words with my buds and late at night, in the middle of the night. It's been.
0: Turn our faces to the west.
2: Jamming with words.
0: And we'll ride the lone prairie that we love.
2: The dynamic
0: carabas.
2: Ever.
0: Ride round, little doggie. Ride round them slow. All fiery and snuffy.
3: So now we'll be getting some donuts.
1: Donut
2: in the last traditional donut gathering harvest.
1: Spun sugar.
3: 11 days from now, I will be on my
0: way. I'm going to Montana for the throw the coolie. There's feed in the coolie. There's water in the draw. Their tails is all matted. Their back is all raw.
3: Raises one eyebrow and goes,
0: little doggies, ride round and slow, for fiery and snuff.
1: Deadly mantis.
3: Is that from the first show?
0: Somebody get that.
3: The intro was from the first show I did on this.
0: Take my saddle from the wall and put it on my bony.

0: Okay, rookie.
1: Yeah. K-Rob, you're the rookie now.
0: The rookie.
1: I'll pass that. Pass that.
2: Hey, Hal, here's the intro that played this morning. It's 1988.
3: Oh, cool. Oh, wow. Well,
2: to play on your
4: would
2: show.
4: Would like to.
2: See, it's double.
3: 1988,
2: plays
3: yeah.
2: Here, it plays on the internet.
3: Right. Yeah, I remember.
4: This is the echo. You'll hear the ping on my show.
3: Ping.
2: The weird part is you'll hear Philo for. I think we woke him up with this news that you're leaving.
1: Oh, yeah?
2: Yeah. They'll hear Philo forever and ever on the show here.
4: On the Philo Facts.
5: Forever.
2: The Philo Facts.
4: Yeah.
2: Well, is that folks, your real feeling about Philo leaving, caller?
6: Very sad.
4: It is sad. It can't be glossed over.
1: Well, I'd like to make it last, but I can't do
2: it. Nothing does.
1: At the same time.
3: Nothing lasts.
4: Phone it in. And
1: maybe I will phone it in at some
2: There's
1: point.
2: There's all that voicemail junk that people use.
4: As you travel, you
3: what hath God wrought?
4: Record of your adventure.
1: Oh, well, yeah, definitely.
4: They can later be turned into radio gold. Our ratings will soar.
1: Where I expect to land, it would be like 7 o'clock or something.
4: Even if you're going to land hard.
1: 3.
4: In a hard land.
1: 6 o'clock.
4: A rough
3: but he'll cultivate it. He'll turn it into a paradise, I know.
4: Land where a man can swing his fists.
3: And swing an axe.
4: From
3: and fell the trees.
1: Pounding himself in the head.
2: Hades.
1: Punch after punch.
3: How bowed the woods beneath his sturdy stroke.
2: Ow!
1: Why do you keep hitting yourself, huh? Why do you keep hitting yourself?
4: Are you going to go to Wall Drug and see the big concrete brontosaurus?
1: Go to
3: That's the first place I'd go. Look at that concrete bronto they got out there.
4: I'm maybe taking a special dinosaur-related
1: trip. Every giant ball of string, every giant dinosaur.
3: Oh, they love to play with those giant balls of string, those dinosaurs.
4: There's a giant...
3: Let's see, they're coming to the zoo. They got rid of the lions, but robot dinosaurs are coming there soon to be on a
1: microscope.
4: Yes.
1: Scope.
3: You know, the Japanese build them so that they don't even need to be controlled. They wander around and behave according to their own nature.
1: Yeah, and she's
3: without humans holding them up or guiding them or anything. Those Japanese really do it right.
2: Or gut fud, or whatever
1: gut fud. Whatever it is.
3: Of course, they are machines and do require a certain amount of maintenance.
2: It was right around the
4: block. Various fleet.
3: Maintain. Maintain. They're looking at you. Maintain.
1: Yeah, on the corner.
2: I went to Anna's Kitchen for many years.
3: Anna's Kitchen sure is bitching.
2: Which was a coffee place back to the 50s.
1: Yeah, I remember that one. That was like the first
3: I wish I could go back to my 50s.
2: Because we used to go get that was our traditional coffee, early morning cappuccino spot.
3: Such mistakes I made.
2: Back when Hate Man was walking Telegraph Avenue and there was a guy selling pieces of the moon for
3: I had the knowledge I have now.
4: Oh, got any sea serpent eggs?
3: We don't truck with stuff like
1: and
3: that.
1: Good night.
4: There he goes.
2: Everybody dresses like
4: everybody stand up for a great American.
2: Yeah, no tights.
4: Now, let's hold on for a moment here. Let's rethink this.
2: Okay, you know, if we're going to rethink it, it means we have to do it in stereo.
4: Well, we also have the equal diversity programming that we have as one part of our proud tradition of public service. And today, the
3: worse and worse city in the universe of diversity.
4: Malaysia has many things.
2: I'm bored.
4: It's only just
2: I'm getting dizzy.
4: There are 70%
3: Dizzy Gillespie.
1: Going
3: to talk to my attorney. Going to take a little journey. Going to take you down to subgenius land. To the city that is Bobstown. The place that's known as Dobstown. Come on with me down to subgenius land. Gonna wash my brain until my pain goes way down there. Those seasoned mugs all praising dogs as if they care. They just don't care, so if you'd like to ramble and want to take a gamble, Come on with me and take me by the hand and let me lead you further. And don't you scream bloody murder when you get there down to subgenius land. James Gabbert is gone, a phantom from the past. No more James Gabbert. Strange, is it not? Well, I am a wondering, as I do, what kind of a scene this is next door.
4: Talked about the other night.
2: You don't need to worry about it.
3: Man, it's a rocking out rampage next door.
4: Maybe he wasn't.
3: The walls are vibrating as though we were in an earthquake.
4: Well, he was hamburgering or something?
3: The uninsulated wall between us and the nightclub, where every disco thud is reverberating.
5: He's always strung out. But
3: like the rats in the walls, the demon rats that circle down to endless necrophagus depths between the earth and the underworld. The demon rats.
5: Here, have your burger. Just go away.
3: A burger? No, thank you. I found a bag of potato chips, actually. They were delicious.
4: Last night we watched Beneath the Valley of the Ultra Vixen.
3: What about the Valley of Guanji? The valley where time stood still.
5: ESPTV or cathode.
4: Yeah.
5: It was cathode.
4: Cathode,
5: yeah.
4: Right.
5: Because they were having like...
3: Vengeance TVs, Valley.
2: Big tit underpants.
3: The Valley of Fear.
4: Well, it was a first for my show, but we've expanded the things from there lately, like having a show which turned out to be partly devoted to baseball.
7: I was doing the funeral for your old show right here.
3: Funeral?
7: Yeah.
3: Just, basic, you know, baseball.
7: The rebirth.
3: Yes.
7: Of the new version.
3: Perhaps.
7: But you gotta say goodbye to the old first.
3: I'll bring in a poem I wrote comparing the universe to a game of baseball.
4: With Saturn. That's your funeral. That's your funeral.
3: Large enough to wear your hat in. That's your funeral. That's your funeral.
8: Average people, ordinary people.
4: Visualize the earth descending on you, club by club.
9: California.
4: You can't come back when you're buried underneath the sod. Add a beer, drink a toddy to the body, beautiful. That's your funeral, no one else's funeral. That's your funeral.
10: Press on hand.
4: There'll be horses with coal black plumes, black plumes, as they bear the bodies to go to their tombs. Or what's the one?
3: While the mourners march in the funeral procession with their features fixed in a suitable expression.
4: That used to be shown on Saturday night at the movies.
3: So be an undertaker.
4: And finally, Frederick March.
3: And you can wear a black silk suit.
4: But in the remake, I think it was Gary Oldman who got dumped on the lawn.
3: Yeah, they dumped Gary Oldman on the lawn in that movie.
4: With the same thing.
3: Just like they dumped Humphrey Bogart on the lawn in the earlier version when E.G. Marshall dumped him there.
4: Anybody see that?
5: Wait, what?
2: What?
3: You gotta see the movie, man. It used to be on Saturday night at the movies.
4: Of the old movie Knock on Any Door, where...
3: No, it's not Knock on Any Door. It's a...
4: Take over an all-American family.
3: Maybe it is that
4: movie. We're watching
5: like
4: it.
5: Like Parasite?
3: They're all-American, and gangsters come, and they... They're looking where they could hide out that nobody would suspect them.
4: And they see a bicycle overturned on the front lawn.
3: Right. I always used to leave my bicycle on the grass, and my mother would say, well, if I can... That movie, if the gangsters see it there, they'll come and they'll invade the house, and it'll be all your fault.
4: So the they see the bicycle and go, that one, with the one with the bicycle, we'll take that one. And my mother, who was watching, would say, see, that's the sort of thing that you could get us into trouble by doing, by leaving your bicycle.
3: Yeah, well, I didn't do it that often. Let's not make a federal case out of it. I mean, come on.
4: Well, and then they...

0: him in the movie, too. You know, they put him all through Dark Night of the Soul. And there's always the threat of rape looming over the teenage daughter.
1: Oh, it's Arlington Road. Did you see that one?
0: Is that the name of it? It could be. You see, we're speaking of generation after generation of films, many of which are all the more enjoyable if you've seen the earlier incarnations. But then often you see the recent remake and you go, boy, did they blow that. This could have been so good. For example, Gun Crazy, which is a movie I have recommended, starring Peggy Cummins. And what's that guy? I forget that guy's name. Maybe my subconscious mind will tell me. He was in Stanley Kubrick's Spartacus as the Roman general sent to suppress the slave revolt, who was completely defeated and sent back in disgrace. John... something like Toland, but that's not his name. Anyway, that's a cool movie. Gun Crazy. But then the remake with Drew Barrymore and sullen, pouting teenagers is absolutely unwatchable and bears no relation to the ultra-violent, pioneering movie it was when it was shocking in the 1950s that the hero and heroine of a movie would just start randomly blowing people away, as they do. Yeah, it starts with this kid in the rain. He's looking at guns in a store window and he just has to break the window and get one. Unfortunately, a cop gets him and he's sent to reform school. And, you'll just have to see the movie. It's got some great action scenes and cinematography in it. During some of the capers they pull, where they rob various places that they've studied intently and have even joined to become members of the workforce and know in and out. And then their plans are more deadly when realized, particularly when she gets carried away. She just loves to shoot folks. And if you've only seen Curse of the Demon, then you've seen her be a very sedate, a nice kindergarten teacher, not a bloodthirsty mass murderer like she is in Gun Crazy. So forget the Drew Barrymore version with the teenagers and watch the old black and white movie and tell them that Dr. Hal sent you. Because I'm never wrong, I don't lie, and I'm always right, or something like that. I mean, after all, this is an educational mission. We want others to see what we have seen and have the experiences we have had. And now, ladies and gentlemen, I would like to announce that our special guest has arrived. I don't want everyone to die of surprise and shock and joy, a sort of you catastrophe, at... finding this out, but as soon as you hear his voice on the microphone, you will know whose dulcet tones we are anticipating. And there may be more to it than that.
2: How's it going?
0: Foot walk from our car camp, you could get coffee.
3: I was rangering, I got those for free, and I'd always get the cold chai
0: or mocha or all of those things, but now no baristas, no lattes, no line, just hippies doing their
3: just souls a hendy.
0: You can still get ice, that's the thing, but not in any other container than a plastic bag, and you'd better not leave that plastic bag or you get 1,000 demerits. Too plastic, man. It's plastic. Plastic people doesn't respect the earth. It's made of extruded petrol.
3: Run a drone shot along the road to Burning Man. All the motorhomes going
0: right,
3: 1 mile an
0: hour. Idling in the dust. the tailgate party that lasts days while it inches, you know, 45 feet ahead and then waits for the next 2 hours.
1: Sign me up.
0: Until finally you get to the greeters that hug you and then go through every inch of your stuff looking for stowaways and contraband and welcome home.
3: I'd snuck Jody in 1 year. When was that?
0: Yes, I know. Well, but nobody would suspect that a ranger would do it.
3: The guy actually looked behind, you know, just...
1: Rangers aren't corrupt.
3: Greeter-like, yeah. The greeter-like person.
0: He looked at the lump in the back.
3: He still looked at the lump in the back. I was insulted, you know, with my little cute ranger car.
0: But and the lump didn't move.
3: Right. And she was so small that she just looked like a bunch of sleeping bags.
0: Uh-huh, yeah.
3: And then she went off like Sven, I think, that same year.

0: Well, now, wait a minute. It wasn't, I mean, it wasn't the later year when Philo was there, the one year when Philo was there, the one where Pepe was there, and where it broke the RV. Right, yeah.
1: Well, folks, what I foresaw has happened, and we do have that guest. And I will now spill the metaphorical beans and say that guest is K-Rob. And not only did K-Rob come, and you shall hear him presently as we chatter about things and solve the problems of the world, K-Rob, speaking of exotic soda and of drinking it in the face of leering Scott Wiener, the anti-soda candidate, he brought in, this is just so amazing, 2 bottles of Mole Cola. Yes, that dark liquid squeezed out of the burrowers in the underground, the moles. And it says, from mountain spring water also. 138 calories per bottle. Serving size, 1 bottle. Total carb, 35 grams. Well, that's unfortunate for lapsed diabetics like me, but I'm going to chug-a-lug it anyway. Total sugars, 35 grams, including 35 grams added sugars, 75% DV. DV? What's DV? Protein OG. Not a significant source of saturated fat, trans fat, cholesterol, sodium, dietary fiber, vitamin D, calcium, iron, and potassium. You know, I'm supposed to be wary of cholesterol. But, hey, did you get ice? Now we have 2 cups with ice to have the Mole Cola in. The opener is over there on the refrigerator, just where you spotted it. And I will be sure not to pull a Michael Pepe, that is to say, not to spill liquid all over the control console. After all, it's my watch. Yes, after you open yours, just hand that over and here we go. Gonna open up a bottle of Mole. Mole Cola. Yes, oh, it's mine is overflowing, actually. It must have been bottled at a different altitude. It has an attitude. But, I got the top off. And now, I simply have to retrieve the top from the floor. But first, I'll pour this delicious brownish liquid. Now this is soda. Oh yes, pardon me, I'll turn you right on like Lurch.
2: Yeah. Alright, here's mine.
1: Lurch, thanks for turning us on. Yeah. We're both toasting ourselves in
2: fizzing, yeah.
1: Mole Cola. So where do you get this?
2: Well, it's a, if you could tell from the cap that it's an Italian soda.
1: Yeah, only Italians would consume mole squeezings. But maybe, I don't know, maybe not. It's good. It's good. The cola taste is very strong.
2: Yeah. But it's a nice cola variant, yeah?
1: Yes, it is. And the glass bottle, quite attractive. It imitates the American Coca-Cola bottle slightly, but with its own swelling,
2: yeah,
1: and diminishing.
2: It has a kind of a Sophia Loren kind of shape to it.
1: And that's it. And then it also has a little bit of rough leafage on the glass, so you can hold it without it slipping catastrophically through your fingers to crash on the stones of the piazza and ruin a child's day.
2: Well, we could find other ways to ruin a child's day. It's okay. We don't.
1: Yeah, well, that's one way. you know, we're trying to prevent that. We want to entertain all the children.
2: All right, because I was hoping to debut this on Relodio, but I thought, well, I'll just bring it there tonight. Maybe.
1: Well, it has a larger footprint here on the Ask Dr. Hal show than on Relodio, I would think.
2: Yeah, I mean, we're not swimming in soft drink on
1: I'm just going to get that cap up off the rug, or somebody might take a picture of it and, well, you know.
2: Yeah. Says, this is why we can't have nice things, you know, and three pictures of the cap, you know.
1: What I wouldn't trade for the cap. Get it? Cap and trade? You're a lousy one.
2: All right, yeah.
1: Okay, do you want to sit down?
2: I'm good for now.
1: All right.
2: For now. For now. You might, Rabbit, you might.
1: Well, I'm not this. I'm not going to the cartooning session tonight. There isn't one.
2: Oh, okay.
1: Because
2: you might, Rabbit, you might.
1: Mary is one of them who is moving, and she's too busy to come, and she has all the artwork with her, so I guess I'm off, and so I don't need to worry about that 1 o'clock, which I always see creeping up. We can just...
2: Yeah, I didn't bring any, you know, like sound effects or whatever.
1: Oh, well, then we'll just have to make our own Foley. Get a straw and blow through it into the mall cola. Create the bubbling, surging sounds of nature in...
2: Here's the,
1: Oh, yeah, that's right. Rubik's Cube. Don't break the bottle, though, by hitting it with that thing.
2: No, no. The bottle is very substantive.
1: It looks as if it would withstand a nuclear blast. And maybe fossil eyes for future eyes. But the label will be unreadable by that time.
2: Yeah.
1: So, mole cola, really, from mountain spring water, yeah. It doesn't say much more about it. The ingredients list is here, lettering so tiny, my poor watery old eyes cannot possibly read it.
2: Anywho, so this is yes, I'll bring more of these to the...
1: Oh, yeah, they're great.
2: The Saturday show.
1: There's probably a little bit of caffeine in there, I suspect.
2: Maybe, yeah.
3: Yeah, there's delays, computer thing.
2: Computer thing.
1: Computer thing?
2: You're a computer thing of a man. We'll call you computer thing.
3: Don't say anything we just said.
1: All I care about is those hostess Twinkies. There is a one. You've probably seen it with the human computer is the villain.
2: Yeah.
1: And he's got a square head, you know. But he can't resist those hostess Twinkies.
2: Yeah, yeah. My circuits light up for these golden sponge cake and...
1: Yes, these golden sponge cakes will carry electrical signals.
3: My wife's going to be so mad at me.
2: You AI are all the same. All you care about is golden filling and creamed cakes.
1: Well, somebody has to care about them.
0: Get out of Dodge.
1: Lest otherwise they perish from the earth. Lest some Scott Wiener come along and outlaw them.
2: Yeah. Getting the right for your safety. For your safety. For your safety.
1: Yes, you should only eat macrobiotic stillborn bean sprouts, rock juice, and tree bark.
2: For your safety.
1: Of course, we know better.
2: For your safety.
3: I have not checked the last page.
1: Ah, yeah, it's on the last page.
2: So this is, we're doing a show, and then we are also doing another show.
1: Well, you know how it is. We have the background show and the foreground show. But it will change, I assure you. It's fluid, do you see?
2: Yeah.
1: Super fluidous. Atlantic on one of the northern continents. It says right here.
2: It's like a museum, you know, like you go from one exhibit and you go to the next exhibit.
1: Our belts, is that what? Yes, our belts, that's what it says. Oh, our seat belts.
2: You could still hear a little bit of the last exhibit at the new exhibit.
1: Oh, what is it, Lieutenant? Oh, look at this. Look what we've just had here.
2: Oh, here's another one.
1: All these hoses are completely unconnected.
0: Something's hard to make out there. Make out room, what? Were we trying to block prying eyes from, or is it a sign that says, keep out, make out? Or if you can make this sign out, you should keep out.
4: What should I say? Tell me what to say.
3: It's just talk. It's like going all night to the makeout room. You can't beat it with a stick. Because you don't want to. It's the last makeout room in town.
0: From the pages of prehistory. From the earliest days of prehistoric man and his mate. In the annals of the Paleolithic age, we have all the awe and mystery of the first horizons of human domination of nature and the planet. Even the mighty mammoth cannot withstand the hurled spears of the blankety-blank cavemen. Soon they're building homes out of the bones of the giant creatures they have killed. The 12-foot-wide antlers of the Megaloceros, or Megaceros, as the name has been reformed. Megaceros was supposedly, it was called the Irish elk, but it's not an elk, it's a deer, actually. It's a giant deer. It should be called, what would that be? Mega, oh, come on, I remember deer. What is deer? Deer is, oh, my dear, I can't remember deer. Well, folks, anyway, they built homes out of those things, too. And they are such impressive antlers that many of them found their way into medieval castles as decorations on the wall. Well, let me know if you want to sit down on one of these stools, the ones with the hole under the seat. You know, I really don't know why they have to have that feature which can pinch you unmentionably. But, yeah, that's part of the furniture in here. And how come we have some furniture that's like for people 3 feet high? Little tiny chairs, and I just don't understand why they furnished this place that way. But ours not to wonder why.
2: I don't know.
0: Ours but to do and die, eh?
2: I think it's just something that was lying around, and they said, do we throw this away? And they said, no, bring it to the station.
0: Maybe someone will have a child care problem someday, and they'll want little Ninny and Timmy to sit down and shut up during the lengthy podcast.
2: Yeah.
0: Rock back and
2: child
0: forth.
2: Child care program.
0: Wee chairs there that we happen to have here in the studio. But, you know, any adult who tried to sit in would either crush it or have it stuck on his hinder parts. Because it's, you know, it's small. Little is for kids, for child. Or a little person. Yes, there's one, right, the one you're holding in one hand, yes. Actually, I thought there were some that were more quaint and traditional, made out of wood and not a single sheet of extruded plastic. Like, but that's a tiny chair, you gotta admit.
2: Yeah. If a kid sat in that, the kid wouldn't be at the proper height for a microphone, so I don't know what the point of that is.
1: You mean they're letting kids on the microphone these days?
2: I thought we were a respectable institution.
1: Cars for kids. Sure.
2: I want Relodio to succeed.
1: Sure. After all, that dough put in, those dues that are paid, what about that, huh?
5: I wanted to say also that even though that show was terrible and the projection was awful and the crowd was noisy, it still, in its own way, brought it back, you know? So,
6: show in the desert?
5: Yes, and I want to get a copy of that tape. And now I must banish you because the other caller is here, waiting patiently to speak.
7: No, Michael Pepper, you're not going anywhere. You're here
1: now. Just a momento.
2: So where's Michael Pepe? Is he at home?
1: I do know. I mean, he's reminiscing about The Secrets of Uranus, which was a show that we were in.
2: Right.
1: It was at Burning Man.
2: That old-timey fun place.
1: Yes, I'm having to deal with it now. Because there's infighting, but my cause is supported by the highest echelons of Burning Man, which the people who are trying to overthrow me do not know. And it's not time yet to reveal that. And just incredible, my co-host will not be present. I may have to do the whole thing on my own, or we have a substitute, but she hasn't called me or responded to my email. Anyway, I'm having to deal with it, as well as everything else.
2: Get your fans to deal with it.
1: I say live it or live with it. This mole cola with ice cubes. Great. I love ice. I used to have it all the time. And you know, when you chew it, it cleans your teeth.
2: Yeah. You mean your teeth.
1: Well,
2: you know,
1: I had people say, you're going to ruin your teeth chewing the ice. Well, I wonder what they think about that now. Yeah. What about that, huh? Yeah.
2: Here's your Messiah now.
1: Where's your God now, Moses? Yeah.
2: This is not a golden calf, you know, the giant Trump.
1: No, it's a giant Trump with its fist raised to the skies. And all these rednecks are bowing and kowtowing to it. It's astonishing.
2: I used to have emphysema, and now I don't, thanks to Trump.
1: Now I only drink Azima. Or maybe you can't get Azima. Can you still get Azima?
2: Oh, I don't know.
1: I think it came and it went. It was the yuppie drink of choice for a while.
2: Like Bartles and James wine coolers?
1: It was like a yuppie fashionable... Was it even alcoholic, or was it...
2: I think,
1: fizzy.
2: It was like a wine cooler, right?
1: Yeah, all right. Wine is a mocker. Strong drink is raging.
2: We don't have wine coolers anymore. We have pot gummies.
1: And we don't have Harvey Wallbangers, Ethan.
2: Harvey Milkbanger. That's the gay one.
1: Mm-hmm. There's a Democratic candidate that Fox News is telling everyone is gay and a vegan. You know, nothing could be worse than, are you going to elect a gay vegan?
2: Right.
1: Instead of a Make America Great guy? But he's not gay or vegan, but even if he were, I think it wouldn't matter to the people who just want to get rid of the Trump nightmare.
2: Is it Jabba the Hutt's kid?
1: I forget the fellow's name. I am not following it as closely, perhaps as I ought to. But I may vote at the kitchen table tonight and get out all the stuff.
2: Oh, yeah.
1: And fill out a ballot. The only problem is, I think it may be too late to do that, to have it postmarked properly, because of Trump changing the law about that. So I'm probably going to have to go out and vote on foot. But I'll study the matter.
2: Yeah. No, I think it's a kind of cool to go to the voting thing and get your sticker and all that kind of business.
1: I like Jane Kim. I'll vote for anything she does. Robert Reich says Steyer is the one, so I'll vote for Steyer. But still don't know about lots of stuff. We Proposition D all the way, baby.
2: We should have a Dr. Hal election show and just...
1: I often run one. I have one, but it's, you know, every now and then it gives itself away by referring to politics long, long dead. But otherwise, it's pretty good with everybody, you know, coming out with hit pieces on everybody else.
2: Yeah, yeah. But it's like the Kentucky Derby. The actual race is 2 minutes long, but that's... It's three hours of television.
1: Well, that's pure entertainment. Yeah. Now that I've emptied this bottle, I see I can see through it almost. But the...
2: But it's a nice brown bottle.
1: Yeah, it's an appealing bottle, all right. It's too narrow, really, to put anything in at the top. The label kind of... girds the middle of the Sophia Loren.
2: Yeah, it's like a corset or something.
1: Yes. And the rest of it is just the glass. Really nice design. Ah, let's look at the bottom of this mole cola. You have to make sure that there's none in it so when I turn it upside down it doesn't...
2: Well, it's not going to do what the sarsaparilla did, right? Didn't explode on you.
1: Sarsaparilla really blasted out. I can't even read what language this is on the bottom.
2: Well, it's Italian.
1: It must be, yes, but it looks very hard to see. Is this an M or a W or an M next to a W? Oh, well. Whatever it is, it's not informing me.
2: Maybe it's just like a service code or something.
1: With service high and anthem clear as may, with sweetness to my ear, dissolve me into ecstasies and bring all heaven before mine eyes. Did you go next door to get a drink?
2: No, I got ice in the cups.
1: Great that they gave it to you, and also that they would not stop you from bringing a cup out through the door. Since,
2: well,
1: you know,
2: that is
1: verboten.
2: It doesn't have alcohol in it, so...
1: Yes, but it's still you're carrying a vessel containing liquid out of a bar in public, and a cop might see you, and then, well, you know...
2: Yeah, but the... It's nice to be nice, but the violation's been committed. I'm going to have to find both the cup holder and the ice server.
1: It'll be on your permanent record.
2: Ah, come on. Can't you just let this one go?
6: Well, what if everybody did?
2: Yeah.
6: If everybody jumped into a fiery furnace, would you...
1: It would depend how cold I was, I suppose. I'm running low on this valuable substance here.
2: Low, huh? What, he?
1: I might be able to put a few more together, but otherwise, O-U-T.
2: At the old jazz hall.
1: Well, these won't be smoking by young... kids tonight.
2: Yeah.
1: But my old withered. No, it does my heart good to see how those young cartoonists take drugs so vigorously and fearlessly.
2: Yeah, I think that's kind of the idea. After all, young people are so much better than we are.
1: Well, more durable.
2: Yeah.
1: But, I'm just trying to get started here. Remembering Pedro's instructions.
2: Yeah. Pedro is like, Farmer John? Or who was the farmer character in the Porky and Daffy movie?
1: He confuses me. He's like a semi-supernatural farmer who raises Porky and Daffy from infancy.
2: But he's like if Porky and Daffy were stoners, he'd be the Pedro of their world.
1: You mean he'd supply them with what they wanted?
2: Yeah, but like he died, but then he like looks on from heaven, you know.
1: Or does he just walk away into the clouds? It's not clear, but I enjoy that ambiguity in the movie.
2: Yeah. I mean, he left them the property in his will, so he...
1: Yes, he has passed on.
2: Supposedly.
1: Too bad they have that monstrous hole in the roof where the meteor came in.
2: But it's okay, the alien overlord, he just wants boba drinks.
1: Boba Fett specials.
2: Oh, you like Boba Fett, huh? Well, this is when he was a little kid.
1: A fait accompli. Well, I'm reading good reviews about The Mandalorian and Grogu.
2: Yeah, it's not...
1: Did you like it?
2: I don't know if I liked it as much as I was surprised at how, like, unoffended and bothered I was by it. But
1: you were bothered?
2: Well, I mean, a little bit, but not... I thought I was going to hate it, and I actually didn't hate it, so... I kind of walked in with a kind of a, you know, arms crossed and a grimace. And,
1: mm-hmm. Yeah, okay, entertain me. This better be worth my time, Lucas and Disney.
2: Right. I liked that. Well, Lucas hasn't had anything to do with it other than
1: started the ball rolling.
2: That's right.
1: Do they still use Skywalker sound?
2: Yeah,
1: Or THX.
2: I mean, some old school ILM dudes are at the in the credits at least. Doug Chang, who started in with the prequels, he was working on it, and John Knoll was on it, but Dennis Muren and Phil Tippett and
1: a great crowd.
2: Ken Ralston and Dykstra, all those people have like long since passed the world of ILM.
1: The retirement age.
2: But some pretty good art.
1: Mm-hmm.
2: There's a Jabba the Hutt. There's
1: some stop motion in there, isn't there?
2: There's a Hutt story. Well, there's some puppetry.
1: But also, I understand there's an armored figure that they actually use stop motion animation, according to what I'm reading.
2: Well, they're like, did you ever see the Hellboy Golden Army?
1: Yes, I did.
2: There's kind of like versions of those characters.
1: Hmm.
2: And I think that maybe that could be what you're thinking about, but I don't know if they were animated to look as if they were stop motion or if they actually were stop motion.
1: According to what I read in the stop motion sites, they say that it actually was stop motion done as a legacy thingamajig something or other.
2: Well, then they pulled it off because it looked, that was one of the things that looked really cool, but it just was... The thing is that these heroes, they too quickly dispatch of their enemies. So there's like, they're just like, it's like running through red lights and not even really caring so much.
1: And kill that one. Now kill that one.
2: Yeah, yeah. They just, you know, burp, burp, burp, burp, you know.
1: Very game-like.
2: Yeah, yeah.
1: I have another recording gig for another game coming up, and it'll be next Friday. But I should be free enough to be able to come and do the show.
2: Free!
1: Free! Yeah. So it's that's good. Since it's an undone thing, I can't talk about it, but it's a version of something I've done before.
2: I'll be like the host of a TV show. So what can you tell us about this hidden project?
1: On the movie The Hidden. No, of course it is not. It's just one of the many wonderful products of Valve Software.
2: I played a little Half-Life sound effect thing last night.
1: How did you like it? Have you ever played the game?
2: I played the first one. I might have played Half-Life 2.
1: Was it fun?
2: But there's other ones. Oh, yeah. I got through all of the first one, and I think maybe I completed the second one.
1: So you didn't get a head grab killing you or anything like that?
2: Well, that's the first creature you have to get past, obviously. But
1: how about the Ichthyosaurus, so-called?
2: I don't remember. I mean, it's been like 20
1: years. Aquatic.
2: Yeah. Probably more than 20 years.
1: Yes, time whizzes by. But they still remember my character.
2: Max Klinger, right?
1: Not Max. Isaac, actually.
2: Aren't you the guy that wears the dress?
1: Isaac Kleiner.
2: That's right.
1: Not Max Klinger. He's just trying to get a Section 8 to get back stateside.
2: Yeah, yeah.
1: Klinger, not Kleiner.
2: I want to go back to Toledo, Ohio, and the pastrami sandwiches and the... So I'm going to wear a dress in front of the general.
1: I want to go back to my little grass shack in Kalakahula, Hawaii, where the Ukanakapukapakapooks go swimming by.
2: Oh, yeah.
1: This has the diamond dust in it.
2: Diamond dust, yeah. That's what I thought. I heard, like, dirigible dust or something last night. Like, that's not
1: I want to go back to my island joy. I want to go back to my fishing boy. I want to go back to my little grass shack in Kalakahula, Hawaii.
2: Go like a hoop, like a hoop, like a hoop.
1: Where the Ukawakapuka Nakanooks go swimming.

0: puzzling evidence said it was torture to him to hear the Hawaiian-type music because it was constantly playing throughout his childhood.
1: Like all those lab steel, not lab steel, but...
0: Hawaiian steel guitar.
1: Hawaiian steel guitar, yeah.
0: Hawaiian steel. What was that Hawaiian Eye detective show? Was that a precursor to Hawaii Five-O?
1: I think Hawaiian Eye was before, because that had Connie Stevens in it, right?
0: Well, Hawaiian Eye.
1: And Hawaii Five-O was late 60s. Or mid to late 60s. Maybe it came out around the time of Beverly Hillbillies or Batman or something. I never watched either of those shows, but I did see the Hawaii Five-O.
0: You never watched Batman?
1: No, I never watched Hawaii Five-O.
0: No, Hawaii Five-O. Yeah, I mean, it was boring.
1: I liked the theme song and the credits, you know, the opening.
0: I went to visit this guy, and he always had it on, so I saw more of it there than at any other time. And there was one episode. What's the guy's name? McGruff? MacGyver? McGarrett. Where you to get McGarrett, the bad guys laboriously copied his entire office, you know, the whole cop shop set, you know, down to the last detail. Isn't it incredible? And he's walking through saying, can you believe it? And it's just his set, you know.
1: Right.
0: That was the gag, but...
1: But they're talking about how this is an exact, yeah...
0: Look what they've done. It looks just like our office. Can you believe it? Well, actually,
1: we're dealing with a mastermind here, clearly.
0: Scat Cat.
1: MC Scat Cat.
0: That's right, ladies and gentlemen. It's MC Scat Cat. We want all you cats and chicks to get out on the dance floor and scoot, not scat, you know what I mean? Scat, that's something that smells bad. Scoot, that's something that's fun to do. Some particular papers in, but send them in and they'll still accept you, and then, you know, you get a fee for marrying folks. There's paperwork involved, but it's customary for the wedding couple to dower the officiant with some... Sometimes they have to be reminded. You got me, Mazuma. If the judicious use of a hatpin or stepping on an instep. Of course, I can perform all the wedding services.
1: Okay, like a hoot, like a
0: Church of England one from the Book of Common Prayer. But nobody wants to hear that stuff. And I pledge unto you, Mary Beth, that I will...
1: Pass the pineapple and the poi.

0: the rainbows of the spray.
1: And check out those wahinis.
0: They're not bad. The locals, they fit right in.
2: Hey, wahini, over here!
0: Just Incredible was just out there. She was right where I was.
2: You on the Johnny Carson, yeah? Yeah?

0: Whitey not important, only Tweaky important.
1: What's the matter with you, Connor? Don't you know the good things in life?
2: I see Rubik's Cube doing streaming on my phone when I turn on the phone. And recently they had, or she, Vanessa, had a shot that she was shooting of her legs painting a picture, holding the paintbrush. Nicely developing that prehensile ability to paint with her feet. But she's been performing all over the place with her band, and they've got a lot of performances under their belt, and that's one of the things that makes them good.
1: Okay.
2: No, really, Rubik's Cube, they're a great band. Maybe we'll get them out here sometime, but Chicken won't, because now he's family-friendly, and so more adult things.
1: Okay.
3: It's not the moon, not the stars, nor the blue skies, not the flowers that bloom in the aisles.
2: Yeah.
3: It's not the songs that they sing that enchant me.
1: Hey, Daddy-O, put that coconut down, and let's get swinging.
2: A lovely bunch of coconuts.
3: Dances that haunt me.
1: Hey, coconut head, take it easy, will ya?
2: I resemble that remark. So are you getting the diamond dust effect?
1: Oh, I think maybe I am, yeah.
2: A little swill of mole.
1: There's definitely
2: soothe the aggrieved throat.
1: Yeah, there's a taste of it there.
3: Just to see that there has.
2: I have a few more, but I'm sure it can be replenished with a little industry on my part and a little time, which I hardly have, but we shall see.

0: not the stars nor the blue skies, not the flowers that bloom in the eyes. It's not the songs that they sing that enchant me.
1: Well, K-Rub, he disappeared.
0: It's not the tropical dances that haunt me.
1: I wish I knew how he does that. He'll probably reappear.
0: It's not the romance that glows in the moonlight, but the way the Hawaiians say you're right.
2: You're right.
0: The natives are carefree and happy.
2: Yeah.
0: They'd rather see life go that way.
3: They would.
0: They'd give all the best to the needy.
1: The needy?
0: Just to

0: I would squish them.
1: The hippie squisher.
2: It's so silly. And that's all. The future TV in that movie is all bad. And the movie Gwar. I mean, the band Gwar.
3: Gwar. I know them. Or I know one guy who's in it, but I don't even know if he's still alive at the moment.
2: Who they let be on the videos.
3: I forget his name.
4: Church before.
2: Oh,
3: all these lapses of memory as my body rots and deteriorates.
2: So, the Night Watchman. So here's a little effigy of the Night Watchman. Hal sticking pins in here.
3: Ouch. Oh, that was... I stuck
5: in myself there.
1: Sticking pins into an image, I directly stick them into you. It's part of our art of churchly acupuncture.
3: It's called acupuncture.
1: Smock, smock.
3: Back here, still.
5: I'll acupuncture.
3: You can take a little jab.
5: A jib jab. I like the cut of your jib, and I'll give you a jab to the ribs.
3: Stab.
5: A stib stab.

Or not. What the diablo? 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Name of a dog? Sapristi. Yes, it's been swell. We'll miss your bright eyes and sweet smile.

0: feeling a chill. There's no heating to speak of here in our cell. The hairy gown and mossy cell of the penitential radio host. And that's us on our lonely vigil here, fighting for the forces of decency.
1: It's the Blues Brothers.
0: What were their names? Elwood and Jake. But of course, Henry Mancini composed the piece for the TV series Peter Gunn, G-U-N-N, and he was a detective and was getting beat up in bars and so on, like Paul Drake on the Perry Mason show. Paul Drake would go and walk on the wild side where Perry and Della Street, his secretary, would never usually go. And Perry has to keep up his rep to be an effective trial lawyer. But Paul Drake goes into bars and strikes up conversations with seedy women. He made a good recovery after his trip to Venus and the destruction of the Ymir that he brought back with him.
1: New York City.
0: And he was the son of columnist Hedda Hopper.
1: Oh, yeah?
0: Yeah, she was a powerful columnist. She could make or break your career back in those days.
1: Yeah.
0: His name, William Hopper.
1: Okay.
0: Take it from me, that's Hollywood.
1: Here on Hollywood Beat.
0: Yes, Hollywood beat me all to... It's all right, but I shouldn't discuss.
1: Well, you know, you're cruising down Melrose, you know, who's got time to think?
0: Really?
1: Took a ride on Hollywood Street.
0: You'll never know who you might meet. There's a lot of people showing you the way to my house.
1: Oh, yeah. Let's have some excitement in the background. Some sounds of...
0: Some martial arts.
1: Maybe some cowboys and a rodeo, I don't know, something.
0: Yeehaw! We shall see, huh?
1: Kids really like that excitement stuff.
0: Yeah, the kids these days.
1: So we're gonna give it to them, by golly.
0: It's for their own good. I mean, somebody's gotta show them the way.

0: and she did. But there was that period of uncertainty where I couldn't put my hands on the money. And maybe I can't put my hands on it now. There may be other problems that...
1: The Donna Reed Show.
0: Yes, bending like a reed in the wind.

0: pale face, bring us more hostess fruit pies.
1: Fruit pies not hurt red man as much as fire water. White man's secret weapon against red man. And we have tobacco, red man's secret weapon against white man. And so, a state of enmity must be considered to exist. Still, certainly, some Native Americans that I know feel this animosity. And why shouldn't they?
0: I only smoke when I drink, so, you know.
1: Well, we're not talking about Indian massacres or, as we would say today, Native American direct actions. But never, ever any people more to be feared than the Comanches. The Comanches would just not give up, and they were the worst as far as the torturing and massacring. So it was a part of it. They were a nomadic people. They were like that. So that's unfortunate reality, but on the other hand, you come barging into somebody else's territory, you can expect an absolutely fierce resistance.
0: The Dot Comanche Boom. Or Dot Comanche Go Boom.
1: Well, Doug's always talking...
0: this is my boomstick!
1: ...about the famous guy who became a celebrity, a Comanche. He actually had been a kidnapped child from a family who were killed, and then Quanah Parker was his name. He eventually had the presidents as guests at the huge place he had built. A most remarkable man, particularly coming from the unbearably violent and warlike Comanches, as I said, and the other people who lived there, the other indigenous people, also suffered from the Comanches' presence there.
0: And then there was the Comanches, which were just all around good guys.
1: And the Comensuals, yes. Very agreeable. No one ever needed to worry about them.
0: Comanchable Edison. The Calunchables and the Comestibles. And
1: the mother of Kana was Cynthia Ann Parker, who was a young girl, was kidnapped by Comanches and was raised as one, you know, and was essentially a Comanche. I ordered a bunch of plastic Arizona plants from Temu, little cactuses and barrel cactuses, prickly pears, saguaros. Century plants, you can set up your miniature Arizona with it.
0: Okay.
1: Yeah, why not? That stuff's ridiculously cheap, but the problem is they keep after you to buy more.
0: So, it's a message of hope.
1: Gosh, I hope
0: so. That's what I see every time, or say it when I see a trailer for a movie. They do the trailer and they kind of batter you with sound and visuals, like for action movies, etc. But the last little second of the trailer is like something comedic. You know, they try to...
1: Mm-hmm. Right.
0: They...
1: It won't be that heavy, folks.
0: It's like a post credit scene in a movie, but it's like it's a post-credit or post-trailer shot, you know, like a little, you know, like a 1 second little rim shot or something. And that's when it's a message of hope, question mark. Because look, they're being funny.
1: The man from Hope, Arkansas, Bill Clinton.

0: Don Cheadle.
1: On his exam. Has he done anything recently? I've liked him in various parts.
0: Yeah, I think he's good. I don't know what he's done lately. What have you done for me lately, Don Cheadle? Come on, let's get him. Knocking on his door in the middle of the night.
1: Pardon me for asking, but did he play Miles Davis in the movie Miles Ahead? Was that him?
0: Oh, maybe. I don't know. I never saw it.
1: It's pretty good. I thought.
0: He, of course, replaced the actor that played his role in the first Iron Man, and then he became the guy to play that role in the rest of the Marvel Cinematic Universe, probably to the chagrin of the guy who originally played it.
1: You are referring to Robert Downey Jr.?
0: I don't know. He was Robert Downey's friend in the military.
1: Oh.
0: But then he ended up getting an Iron Man suit of sorts, and then mm-hmm. He was called the Iron Patriot or something. And
1: something went wrong and he was killed?
0: No, it's just the actor that played...
1: Oh.
0: Rhodes, I think is his name.
1: Was superseded.
0: Yeah, and it's like, hey, wait, how come he gets to play it? How come Don Cheadle gets the part that I started, etc.?
1: Well, those are.
0: And that's the most interesting thing about that movie.
1: So it's not really all that thrilling.
0: No, I'm kidding. It's it's back when the MCU could be.
1: I think
0: a proud thing.
1: They're generally entertaining. People complain, but that's the type of movies they're making today. Movies go through cycles of making.
0: Yeah, I'm not really a fan of the contemporary vibe.
1: Did you care for Jurassic World Part whatever, the last one?
0: I never got into the world movies so much. And they seemed to get worse as they went along, so... It's like, well, there's a monster, sure, but it's at the service of a terrible movie.
1: Well, they had to create a mutant giant Tyrannosaurus monster.
0: Yeah.
1: Pig shark thing. Which snaps up the villain, who is, of course, a techno lord like Musk or somebody, who comes driving in his convertible and gets devoured by the. But, that's like a tradition in a movie. It's like the wheel always coming off the stagecoach, It's just something that happens, and the tech lords have been James Bond villains, too. They're villains in the Monarch series. They're villains in Superman. They're villains everywhere.
0: Right.
1: Everybody hates the tech lords.
0: Or they could just be billionaires, but tech lords makes them more applicable to.
1: Well, they always show computer stuff going that they're directly connected with, like Lex Luthor in the Superman movie.
0: Yeah, he's got.
1: He's a computer whiz.
0: Exactly. Yeah.
1: With his batteries of computers and his young followers, who are all adroit computer hackers and users, all lined up.
0: Well, it's like your little kind of your action unit that you surround yourself with and have, All right, I'm going to need a meeting of the action group, and they have a...
1: Where the action is.
0: Have a table, where they discuss, and take orders, Kind of like what, Trump does when he has Rubio and Hegseth with him, and they all praise him.
1: Yes.
0: If it's not for your leadership, we'd be in Shitstown right now, But luckily, we're just doing everything right and nothing wrong. That's right. Yeah. That's what's done. I don't know why they don't cover it, but
1: you said a mouthful, boss. I couldn't say it better myself. Yeah. You sure know how to put it right.
0: It's like Elvis being surrounded by a million Charlie Hodges. A million Charlie Hodges can't be wrong. Can I get you another towel there, E?
1: Right. That's the way.
0: Can I get you some water there, E?
1: Some Wasser. A wonderful drink of Wasser. I still have some more cola here.
0: So, let me just tell you a little thing.
1: All right.
0: That you have a guy that brings out your towels, and you have a guy that brings out your water. Now, what if... Now, just hear me out here, man. If you had one man to bring you both towels and water...
1: Well, I thought that's what the water boy did.
0: Well, Charlie Hodge combined the two services.
1: Dugout.
0: And then he became the towel guy and the water guy.
1: And so...
0: That had never been done before.
1: Progress was advanced.
0: Towels and water!
1: That's Cash Patel in there.
0: And his dreamy eyes. He's like Corla Pandit with those eyes, you know.
1: But they seem to be not only preternaturally staring, but also slightly cross-eyed.
0: Yeah. Can you imagine Cash Patel trying to send you into a dreamy organ trance?
1: I don't know. It's beyond me. I don't know.
0: Well, it's got KP in his name, you know.
1: Well, there is that.
0: We could just superimpose Cash Patel's face on Corla Pandit's head, you know.
1: But why would he be able to master the organ like Corla Pandit?
0: That's what I mean. You're just putting his face.
1: Girlfriend is musical.
0: On the body of Corla Pandit.
1: Uh-huh.
0: So come on out there. Come on, all you Photoshoppers. Get on that Cash Patel, cut and paste. Oh, yeah. Cut, paste, Cash Patel, Corla Pandit.
1: Right.
0: All these hard
1: together.
0: C's and K's and P's and...
1: That's for sure.
0: It's
1: 100
0: like poetry,
1: hours of
0: you know.
1: KP.
0: Yeah. The Key and Peele show.
1: Peel those spuds.
0: And we get an electricity gremlin and vegetable gremlin.
1: Boy, that sounds like overkill to me. No, we're not done yet. No, we're not through.
0: I stopped 8 wars, but this Iran thing, I think I want to keep going a while.
1: I think I want to keep going a while. Just an hour more than usual, because I have the opportunity. Then I need to get back and get to work. But
0: Ten hut!
1: Yes, fire that ceremonial... Cannon, Corporal.
0: At ease, men. The eggs, sir?
1: Let's just call them the phenomena. And the remark about getting your phenomena scrambled.
0: I wasn't going to do the line, but I should have, yeah. Well, if I may respectfully submit, sir, I think you forgot your phenomena scramble, if you know what I mean.
1: That's just what they'd like you to believe.
0: The eggs, sir? Oh, wait, that's a causality loop, sorry.
1: Yes. It could go on forever. But like fireworks in the sky, sign of jubilant joyfulness. Mm-hmm. Yep.
0: The war of 8:12 p.m.
1: We are present here, observers at that war. And now it is 1 o'clock a.m., but contrary to our usual practice, the Ask Dr. Hal show live on radio will continue for the next hour in this special extended episode entitled A Visit from K-Rob.
0: Yeah. The Mole Cola Hour.
1: Yes, with the unexpected benefit or benison of a bottle of Mole Cola. Deliciously extracted from those burrowing underground creatures with star-shaped noses.
0: It's a bad, bad, bad, bad cola.
1: And served in a curvaceous bottle, which is an attractive object in and of itself.
0: Yeah. Like a buxom lady.
1: Well, no doubt that's certainly part of its appeal.
0: Lady.
1: Better than the Venus of Willendorf. No, I'm just kidding. More like the Aunt Jemima bottle that used to be in stores. Do you remember that one? It was shaped like her.
0: Well, there was a bottle of alcohol that I saw recently that had a kind of a feminine shape, and I thought, like, oh look, it's Mrs. Butterworth when she was kind of young and vigorous, you know. I mean, she's like an old mom, you know, now. But, like, back in the day, she was kind of a...
1: We have an all-points bulletin out for a Mrs. Butterworth while seeing... Hey, that's her, isn't it, Sarge? That Buttercrunch dame, whatever. Pull over.
0: Oh, my.
1: Not in our America.
0: Or, you know, the Frangelico priest, you know, when he was a little kid.
1: Fra Angelica?
0: That's supposed to be like a kind of a monk or a, not a monk, well, like a...
1: Like a brother, a friar.
0: A friar, yeah, that's it. Friar Tuck. Friar Tuck's Friday.
1: Friar Tucker Carlson. Look at them tucking into that dinner.
0: Now let's do a commercial for
1: Eight Hearty and
0: military grade flashlights.
1: Sure, they'll never quit on you. These colors never run, and these batteries take a long time before they run out.
0: Now it's time to maximize your testosterone level
1: with this waterproof U.S. military surplus, baby. With replaceable detachable lenses. And MagnaVision.
0: You ever see the Leonard Nimoy MagnaVision ads?
1: No, I didn't know they existed. I don't know where I got that. I don't know. Nope.
0: That was when laser discs were coming out.
1: Laser discs.
0: And it was the first home entertainment video product that had stereo capabilities. So, like...
1: Stereo.
0: It was kind of awesome, you know, to have a left and right.
1: Awesome, dude.
0: You could play, you know, and then MTV came out and they said, hook this up to your stereo so you can get it in, you know, 2.1 sound, etc. I'm just hurting every man. Because they were, you know, VJs, video jocks, back announcing their... video presentations, like they were playing, you know, hot vinyl tracks, you know, and whatnot on an FM band station.
1: Interesting how puzzling evidence the other night was mentioning the stream running underneath the radio station.
0: Oh, like Black Blood of the Earth and Big Trouble in Little China.
1: Well,
0: what is that? Oil? No, Black Blood of the Earth.
1: Oh, no.
0: You remember that, yeah?
1: Yes, of
0: okay,
1: course.
0: Yeah, okay, I'm not crazy, yeah.
1: No, really, that's a good recollection on your part.
0: They go underneath San Francisco, and there's a river, you know.
1: Well, in this area, this was called Happy Valley. It was the most fertile spot of earth in the nation. And now it's completely paved over and is the Mission District.
0: Yeah.
1: But the stream still runs underground, under Mission Street.
0: What did they call it in Vertigo? They called it a hobo town or a
1: Skid Row.
0: Skid Row, exactly.
1: The Mission, but that's Skid Row.
0: Yeah. Mission and Market Street drunks. That's what I want my show to be filled with.
1: Drug dealers and market missions?
0: Yeah, just... you know, you do a show, you want a crowd, you know. But if you can get a crowd full of drunks...
1: Yeah, that's the wrong kind of crowd there.
0: Sometimes the host is drunk.
1: The main theme for 20 Million Miles to Earth is actually music which was already owned by Warner Brothers and came from other movies. And the actual...
0: The Nash and Bainey music?
1: The actual... it wasn't us combining.
0: Oh, I thought you were 1 million.
1: 20 million miles to Earth.
0: Okay, I was thinking 1 million years BC.
1: But I lost my train of thought there, but...
0: I just heard the word million.
1: The actual...
0: That was the only word
1: the
0: I got
1: actual
0: right.
1: Name of the cut of of music is Pa Reprimands Rudolph.
0: Really?
1: From an earlier movie. And the reason Pa reprimands Rudolph is that Rudolph is drunk in this earlier movie.
0: Okay.
1: And this is used for the rocket crash, but in a sense, according to one writer I read, he says it's like the rocket is drunk, and they're using the music in that way. The rocket has a hole in it. It's crashing, you know. Something is wrong. It's
0: is
1: out
0: it
1: of
0: like
1: control.
0: Weaving and being kind of like a how a drunk would walk down the
1: well,
0: street?
1: Well, you know. Colonel Calder does his best to bring in the rocket, being the only living person. His assistant is dying. Everybody else is a goner. And so he does all right. He crashes in the Mediterranean.
0: It's like the Sully Sullenberger of NASA. Now I want a movie made about me.
1: How does it feel to be the first man in space? Well, fine, sir, except that, yes, I know your men. Well, they certainly have their glory, but you did it. On Venus, we discovered...
0: Oh, yeah, your men! What was that movie?
1: Which movie?
0: It's like a... It's like a son yelling at his dad, and it's like, oh yeah, your men. Like, you're always there for your men. When have you ever been there for me?
1: All the money in the world can't buy me happiness, Dad.
0: Yeah. Oh yeah, your men. Like Tom Cruise, maybe? I don't know. How is it that you're always there for them, but you're never there for me, Dad?
1: Yeah, Daddy-o.
0: Give that kid a Twinkie.
1: Well, you can sure hear it concatenating in from next door, King. An inseparable part of the sound here.
0: Yeah.
1: But it is, after all, the sound of distant revelry.
0: Hey, that disco is really bothering the baby.
1: Yes, I know. Well, it's a disco generation kid. Obedisco, as they say.
0: Da, da, da, da, da, da.

0: 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At 1:10 a.m. on the Ask Dr. Health Show, live on radio, with special guest K-Rob. 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Well, that was one delicious bottle of Mole Cola. It was there when I needed it. At 138 calendars.
1: Calories. 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
6: Thank you very much. You've been a delightful audience.
7: Yeah. Juan Rapido, what?
0: It's the equal time, Doctor.
7: Oh, it's Charlie Sheen. He's yelling at his dad in Wall Street. That's what that's from. I thought it was Tom Cruise, but it was Charlie Sheen.
0: Is he yelling at G. Gordon Gekko?
7: He's yelling at his dad because his dad isn't being duped by the Trumpy Gekko, and he's Charlie Sheen, his kid, wants to, you know, he's like the Don Jr. maybe, but
0: come on, Pop, get with the program.
7: Yeah, yeah. Why don't you make money and be chintzy and evil like me or whatever? But he's like a Sith apprentice or something, you know. He's trying to get his dad in on the game, and his dad isn't having it. So he goes like, "I got to be there for my men, you know, my union representatives, etc." So when I heard "your men," I thought Army, and I was thinking like, "Is that a Cruise?
0: A master of the universe?
7: A Few Good Men, whatever." But yeah, it's Wall Street. Oliver Stone's Wall Street.
0: I vaguely remember it.
7: Yeah. A dad and a kid playing a dad and his kid. Now that's what I call acting. I don't know. I don't like the fact that there's this father and son, but they're actually portraying a father and son. I don't know if that's weird, you know.
0: But how about Kurt Russell and his son playing Kurt Russell?
7: The Monarch thing, yeah.
0: Yeah. That's kind of fun.
7: Because the movie or the show has flashbacks and it goes back to his younger.
0: Oh, yes. All that jumping around in time.
7: Have Kirk Douglas and Michael Douglas ever played off each other cinematically?
0: I'm wondering if they ever did. They should have.

0: yes. If music be the food of love, play on. What's going on now? Some sort of dyspepsia, it sounds like. Supposedly, according to the head of the station, there's supposed to be a t-shirt here for me, but I was never able to find it. Maybe it never got there somehow. Possibly. But in the fullness of time, that too shall be remedied. That problem addressed and vanquished. For now is the hour of penultimate power before the awakening day. Now is the turn of the mind to adjourn. Run tape and let radio play.
1: Well, I think I'm going to get a drink before they last call it over there.
0: All right.
1: That'll probably... Well, they're going to be
0: 1:15 a.m.
1: Oh, they're going to go all the way...
0: All the way?
1: All the way to 2 a.m.
0: Oh, no doubt. And so will I. And even then, come back earlier than I usually do. Yes, time's heavy hand lies upon us. Jesus, the mad days we have seen.

0: Yes, let's keep our chins up and our spirits up, eh?
1: If you love America, then you know what I mean.
0: Honk if you love the USA. You honky.
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4: It's gonna be like nothing anybody has ever seen.
1: Is that Juan Rapido again?
0: No, it was Dr. Fiasco, whom remember?
1: Fiasco. Yeah, yeah.
0: Uh-huh. He and I did some recording together. And everything was going fine.
1: Bop, bop, bop, bop, bop.
0: Ah, yes, Offenbach. The can-can, of course.
1: Look at those, what do they call them? The leg line or the,
0: The can-can.
1: Like that, when there's a line of, like, rockets or whatever, what do they call them?
0: Yes, kicking. Nikita Khrushchev thought it was immoral when he visited and saw the movie. Simply a historical recreation. Those scenes occur in many movies, including Westerns, which is rather hard to believe, considering what the West was actually like. But anyway, that's Hollywood. Make it constantly entertaining to watch. And Offenbach wrote this cool music that is associated with it. I wouldn't kid you.

0: what they tell you.
1: You got the camera, right? You can borrow it again.
2: You still haven't told us what we're doing here, man.
1: I did tell you. Research.
0: I thought there was a sanity clause in this agreement. Now, Ricky, you got mad.
1: Buildings, rooms, misremembering themselves.
0: They call him Femus, the Man Mountain, with one horrible bloodshot eye staring down. Son of Neptune. Brother of Zeus, that is Neptune, not Femus. Aetes, the king of Colchis, was not a human, nor one of the Olympian gods. He was one of the previous gods, a titan who had lived as a human for so long that he thought of himself as human. His daughter Medea was also of this divine blood. And she, of course, was a famous sorceress who could do all sorts of things with her magic. And then when they broke up, it was extremely bad because you don't want a powerful sorceress mad at you when you break up. But Jason did manage to escape from Colchis with her and the famous Golden Fleece. It was the fleece of a magical ram that could fly, on which Phrixus and Hela escaped their tormentors owing to the divine intercession of the Olympian gods. As they passed over the body of water, Hela fell from the back of the ram into the water and was drowned. From then on, it was known as the Hellespont, or Hela's water. Phrixus landed the ram in Colchis, where it was dedicated to the gods at the temple there of Hecate, I believe, the three-headed goddess that all witches worship. Yes, those vicious witches worship Hecate, the goddess of witches. She's cool. She's got three heads. What's not to like? In the film, Jason and the Argonauts, Nancy Kovac, as the High Priestess of Hecate, does a dance, a sort of a sexy dance in the temple, which actually is accurate, historically speaking, though we're speaking of a legendary period. Still, the temple dancers could still officiate. In fact, it was considered to be part of the job. To be seized by the divine Aphlatus, inspired, and the representative of the Olympians with their incredible powers and awesome potential cruelty. So that was that. And then further on, Circe was one of these titans. She knew or had actually had the opportunity to speak to Prometheus after his conviction by the other gods. And in fact, he wasn't even supposed to speak to him. He was anathema, but that's just one of the many things she did to break the mold. She commanded the physics and the molecules and so on, but not through magic, through potions and spells, through mixing natural ingredients, which was thought to be a terrible thing by the other gods. Miracles should always be performed just by willing it so, not by meddling with things and making it happen. But she lived on her island with her faithful pet lions and was the chatelaine, the mistress of the whole place. And if obstreperous men landed on the island and attempted to overpower her, since there was no man present or male staff in a corner or anything, she would transform them into pigs. And this is what happened to Odysseus's men when they stopped on the island. She turned them all into hogs and put them in the pen. But pretty soon Odysseus came along and, well, you'll just have to read the story. Now K-Rob has disappeared. He knows that he can't get a drink before last call unless he makes his move at this particular time. But I fear there will be some difficulty if he attempts to move out of the saloon carrying any vessel filled with an alcoholic potation. Whether it be a paper cup, a telltale can, or a glittering bottle, it is more of a violation than a solecism. But that's neither here nor there. It doesn't have anything to do with the price of puddin'. The susurrus, the noise from the crowd, has grown incredibly, increasingly louder and roars outside the doors of RadioValencia.fm. What a rumbustious group they are, hooting and shouting, loudly laughing. And perhaps they wish to satisfy their hunger and will get some porcupine pies from the local street vendor, the trash truck, as it were, that is drawn up, selling hot tacos and other epiphenomena of the colorful Mission District. In fact, there's a really good one near here, if he's still near here, where the food is of quite a good quality.

0: Jawohl.
1: It's Dave.
0: Was ist los? Der Hund ist los.
1: Who's the faster?
2: Dave's not here.
1: No, why?
0: That's not the same thing as I was saying. All these Germans like talk to people. I say, hey, what's up or something like that. You say, los ist los. That means what's lost. And then they come back to you, der Hund ist los, meaning the dog got lost. And you're supposed to go, oh, and point fingers at each other, and then make these huge excretions. These, you know, like these phartz that are so loud and menacing that they made schools close.
1: Those Germans are a funny race.
0: Yeah.
1: They put their Fräuleins in outer space.
0: Yeah.
1: When they want to have sex, they pick a liver. And when they achieve their orgasm, they start to quiver. See, I made a poem.
0: That was well said, too. I have to concurred with Montes on that one.
1: Actually, it's pretty bad. I think I pretty much kind of ruined the last line.
0: Well, it's a difficult last line. It's not if you're Slowmon or Pokemon or something like that.
1: You know, it could have been something shorter, like, and all the while his loins are quiver.
0: Yeah.
1: It's only funny because it's said in a silly, semi-German sounding accent.
0: That's yeah, it's like Lolita, only without the hair lip.
1: Well, I mean, the movie's never as good as the comic book, you know. The movie's never as good as the video game. It's getting that way.
0: Well, I'm hearing a buzz now. That must be. How come I didn't hear a buzz when you called me back? I'm sorry.
1: I'm listening for the buzz.
0: I heard that if you do focus on the buzz in a form of meditation, you'll get three wishes from a genie in a bottle. I don't know if it's the same bottle we all drank from connubially or.
1: Well, I mean, at least you'll probably get the bottle. The genie is not really guaranteed.
0: Do you think you could close off a city of, say, 21 million people, a conglomerate of cities running into each other, of coming to about 20 million people, and just, you know, say no viruses will be allowed to go in there?
1: I have no idea what you're talking about, although it calls to mind the predicament of the people in Wuhan, China, who are all
0: yes.
1: dying of a huge infectious contrarovirus, isn't that what it's called?
0: Yeah.

0: had said or had I that I would speak of the poet Omar, the poet Omar Khayyam. As we know, he was born at Naishapur in Khorasan in the latter half of our 11th century. And he died within the first quarter of the 12th century. But he was acquainted with Nizam al-Mulk, who was vizier to Alp Arslan, the son, and Malik Shah, the grandson of Togrul Beg, the Tartar, who had conquered Persia and had easily overturned the feeble successor of Mahmud the Great, and he founded the Seljukian dynasty, which was prominently in control during the life of the poet. And that was the group that roused Europe into the Crusades, as it were. So this Nizam al-Mulk wrote in his wasiat, or a testament, which he wrote and left as a memorial for future statesmen: "One of the greatest of the wise men of Khorasan was the Imam Mawafak of Naishapur, a man highly honored and reverenced. May God rejoice his soul. His illustrious years exceeded 85, and it was the universal belief that every boy who read the Quran or studied the traditions in his presence would assuredly attain to honor and happiness. For this cause did my father send me from Tus to Naishapur with Abdus Samad, the doctor of law, that I might employ myself in study and learning under the guidance of that illustrious teacher. Towards me he ever turned an eye of favor and kindness, and as his pupil I felt for him extreme affection and devotion, so that I passed 4 years in his service. When I first came there, I found two other pupils of mine own age, newly arrived, Hakim Omar Khayyam and the ill-fated Ben Sabah. Both were endowed with sharpness of wit and the highest natural powers, and we three formed a close friendship together. When the Imam rose from his lectures, they used to join me, and we repeated to each other the lessons we had heard. Now, Omar was a native of Naishapur, while Hassan bin Sabah's father was one Ali, a man of austere life and practice, but heretical in his creed and doctrine. One day, Hassan said to me and to Khayyam, 'It is a universal belief that the pupils of the Imam Mawafak will attain to fortune. Now, even if we all do not attain thereto, without doubt one of us will, what then shall be our mutual pledge and bond?' We answered, 'Be it what you please.' 'Well,' he said, 'let us make a vow that to whomever this fortune falls, he shall share it equally with the rest and reserve no preeminence for himself.' 'Be it so,' we both replied. And on these terms, we mutually pledged our words. Years rolled on, and I went from Khorasan to Transoxiana and wandered to Ghazni and Kabul. And when I returned, I was invested with office and rose to be administrator of affairs during the sultanate of Sultan Alp Arslan." He goes on to state that years passed by, and both his old school friends found him out and came and claimed a share in his good fortune, according to the school day vow. The vizier was generous and kept his word. Hassan demanded a place in the government, which the Sultan granted at the vizier's request. But, discontented with a gradual rise, he plunged into the maze of intrigue of an Oriental court, and failing in a base attempt to supplant his benefactor, he was disgraced and fell. After many mishaps and wanderings, Hassan became the head of the Persian sect of the Ismailians, a party of fanatics who had long murmured in obscurity but rose to an evil eminence under the guidance of his strong and evil will. In A.D. 1090, he seized the castle of Alamut in the province of Rudbar, which lies in the mountainous tract south of the Caspian Sea. And it was from this mountain, from this home, he obtained that evil celebrity among the Crusaders as the Old Man of the Mountain, and spread terror through the Mohammedan world. And it is yet disputed whether the word assassin, which they left in the language of modern Europe at their dark memorial, is derived from the hashish, or opiate of hemp leaves, the Indian bhang with which they maddened themselves in the sullen pitch of Oriental desperation, or from the name of the founder of the dynasty, whom we have seen in his quiet collegiate days at Naishapur. One of the countless victims of the assassin's dagger was Nizam ul-Mulk himself, the old schoolboy friend. Some of Omar's rubaiyat warn us of the danger of greatness, the instability of fortune, and while advocating charity to all men, recommending us to be too intimate with none, Attar makes Nizam ul-Mulk use the very words of his friend Omar. When Nizam ul-Mulk was in the agony of death, he said, "O God, I am passing away in the hand of the wind." Omar Khayyam came also to the vizier to claim his share, but not to ask for title or office. "The greatest boon you can confer on me," he said, "is to let me live in a corner under the shadow of your greatness, to spread wide the advantages of science, and pray for your long life and prosperity." The vizier tells us that when he found Omar was really sincere in his refusal, he pressed him no further, but granted him a yearly pension of 1,200 mithkals of gold from the treasury of Naishapur. At Naishapur, thus lived and died Omar Khayyam, busied, adds the vizier, in winning knowledge of every kind, and especially in astronomy, where he attained to a very high preeminence. Under the sultanate of Malik Shah, he came to Merv and attained great praise for his proficiency in science, and the Sultan showered favors upon him. When Malik Shah determined to reform the calendar, Omar was one of the 8 learned men employed to do it. The result was the Jaldi era, so called from Jalal ud-Din, one of the king's names, a computation of time, according to Gibbon, author of Decline and Fall of the Roman Empire, which surpasses the Julian and approaches the accuracy of the Gregorian style. Now Omar says, "Ah, but my computations, people say, reduced the year to better reckoning? Nay, 'twas only, 'twas only, what, taking from the calendar, unborn tomorrow and dead yesterday." Omar is also the author of some astronomical tables. These are known as the Ziji Malik Shahi, and the French have lately republished and translated an Arabic treatise of his on algebra, which he also wrote. His Takhalus, which means his poetical name, Khayyam, signifies a tent maker, Omar the tent maker, and he is said, you have, at one time, perhaps exercised that trade. Perhaps before Nizam-ul-Mulk's generosity raised him to independence. Many Persian poets similarly derive their names from their occupations. Thus we have Attar, a druggist, Asar, an oil presser, and so forth. Omar himself alludes to his name in Khayyam, who stitched the tents of science, has fallen in grief's furnace and been suddenly burned. The shears of fate have cut the tent ropes of his life, and the broker of hope has sold him for nothing. We have only one more anecdote to give of his life, and that relates to the clothes. It is told that in the anonymous preface, which is sometimes prefixed to his poems, it has been printed in the Persian in the appendix to Hyde's Veterum Persarum Religio, page 499, and Derbelot alludes it in his Bibliothèque under Khayyam. It is written in the Chronicles of the Ancients that this king of the wise, Omar Khayyam, died at Naishapur in the year of the Hegira 517, which to the West would be AD 1123. In science he was unrivaled, the very paragon of his age. Khwaja Nizami of Samarkand, who was one of his pupils, relates the following story. I often used to hold conversations with my teacher, Omar Khayyam, in a garden, and one day he said to me, "My tomb shall be in a spot where the north wind may scatter roses over it." I wondered at the words he spoke, but I knew that his words were no idle words. Years after, when I chanced to visit Naishapur, I went to his final resting place. And lo, it was just outside a garden, and trees laden with fruit stretched their boughs over the garden wall and dropped their flowers upon his tomb. So that the stone was hidden under them. Yes, I'm through. That's the end of the Mon Cola. I was using the cap as an ashtray. Pig Latin. Yeah. Maybe I can empty it into the bag, since it's all just ashes to ashes. And we could have a valedictory one for the road there, if you would like it. Just listen to the joyous sound of celebration. Yes. They be having fun. But I don't want them to look in and see me.
1: Yeah, you ever see the movie Bee Girl?
0: Bee Girl?
1: Yeah, it was early 60s British movie. Christopher Lee, I think, played a pimp.
0: Wow, that sounds good. An early Hammer?
1: Or maybe a crime lord, I don't know. But he was in it, and there was it was like a bunch of, you know, young beat kids in Britain, and there was a girl who was in it, and she was one of the sympathetic. She was kind of like the Don Wells of the group. And she had a song. Her name was Shirley Ann Field.
0: Right.
1: And her song was called "It's Legal," meaning our love. But in this case, it's legal. You know, it's like our fatty is legal.
0: It's hard to believe. And yet, it is still not tolerated by the management.
1: No, but they're not the management. Who are they going to talk to?
0: The managerial class.
1: Juan Rapido? Dr. Fiasco?
0: Can't they review the voluminous footage on the snooper
1: The snooper reel, yeah. Posted daily on RadioValencia.fm.
0: Well, just because they can't do it now doesn't mean they might.
1: Well, yeah, exactly.
0: If they got Gadget Mad, maybe they could have a robot identify all signs of this, that, and the other, and prepare the footage.
1: Yeah.
0: Yes, master.
1: Or at least make an AI version of whatever it is that you want to look at.
0: Yeah, hell, why bother with the
1: Clint
0: footage?
1: Eastwood was a Ghostbuster? What?
0: Forget the footage. Just make up the incriminating stuff with the AI. Then you don't have to go through
1: exactly,
0: anything.
1: Exactly, yeah.
0: But...
1: That wasn't me. Well, it looks like you. I mean, I don't look either that close, you know.
0: I'd never call you liar.
1: 20 million years, or 20 million miles BC.
0: To the beach.
1: One million miles to Earth.
0: Terth.
1: A planet called
0: Earth. Well, I believe that's how Planet of the Vampires ends, isn't it?
1: Oh, the Bava movie?
0: Yes. Don't they end up heading toward this new planet, you know, which they've been talking about?
1: Oh, I forgot how it ended. It
0: turns out to be our world all along.
1: Okay.
0: I mean, we're descended from them, maybe, huh?
1: Yeah. And they have a... who was the, like, military ape in Tim Burton's Planet of the Apes?
0: Well, I don't recall the motion capture guy.
1: He wasn't motion captured.
0: Oh, he wasn't?
1: He had a mask. And
0: oh, was that a pantomime ape, huh? Mm-hmm.
1: It was
0: a Charlie Gamora.
1: It was
0: Gamora.
1: The Tim Burton Planet of the Apes movie.
0: Yes, there have been so many that I've been, you know, they kind of blur together. I haven't seen them recently.
1: Well, it was like late 90s, I guess.
0: Which one has the apes on the Golden Gate Bridge?
1: That was the one with I forget who directed that one, but it was, I remember that lineage. They had about four movies. They had four apes films.
0: Four or five.
1: Yeah, they had the kind of like a prequel.
0: They had Planet of the Apes. They had
1: War of the Planet of the Apes.
0: Beneath the Planet of the Apes.
1: I'm talking about the one you're talking about.
0: Oh, I was...
1: Like that new generation.
0: Oh, okay.
1: But Beneath comes from the original five movies.
0: Well, yes, the second one. And that's one where they destroy the entire Earth, which makes it difficult
1: right.
0: have a sequel. So the next one was, you know, they managed to
1: James
0: get...
1: James Franco was the hero in the first one, right?
0: Cornelius and Zira got to Earth... And managed to have little baby Caesar.
1: Oh,
0: before
1: okay.
0: they themselves were destroyed, Caesar roused up the other apes into the first ape rebellion against humans. Well, this is my understanding.
1: I like ape rebellion. I just want to hear that a lot.
0: Right. Well, which one were they on the Golden Gate Bridge? Oh, well.
1: That was the second... of the new Planet of the Apes films. The one that started in like 2000 and, you know, like 5 or something. I forget when it was started, but James Franco was like the hero in that.
0: And Franco-Americans.
1: And then there was like this, like you could see the arc of the Caesar ape being like, wow, you're really smart, and you can do stuff, and that, oh, but wait, humans are, like, being disintegrated by this, like, new gene protocol or whatever it was that was spreading the, apes are getting smart, humans are dying.
0: Right.
1: But the Golden Gate Bridge one was, I think, the sequel to the first one in that. And then, and what was, here's the thing that's nutty. They have, like, you know, like apes all over San Francisco, right?
0: Right. And apes on, everywhere.
1: Like, they're on cable cars and they're on the bridge. And
0: cable cars?
1: Yeah, they're on a cable car. Yeah, Caesar's, like, leading the. And they're in the city hall.
0: There's an ape in the power station running the cable cars?
1: No. They're on, like, they're going up California Street or something.
0: But what about the grip man? He's. I mean, he's going to let a bunch of. Insane gorillas on the.
1: Hey, you got to pay if you're going to be on this thing.
0: Yeah, it's up to $10, I think.
1: Really?
0: Yeah.
1: Oh my God.
0: It should, I think, be just as much. If you have a you know, whatchamacallit card, you should be able to hop on the damn thing. That's what I think. But of course, the city.
1: Well, people line up for it like it's a
0: yes,
1: like it's a ride or something, you know. I mean, it is a ride, but it's
0: also you can't just jump on it in motion anymore or jump off it.
1: I mean. Like that was the original, like way. This is the way of the cable car. Oh, here we go, caretaker. Yeah.
0: Yes, let's take care not to be in the way of a falling, rampaging cable car. Loosed from its moorings, hurtling downstairs, down the street to the screams of tourists.
1: You turn me on to the caretaker, by the way.
0: Oh, you like the caretaker?
1: Yeah, no, I ended up like buying a bunch of that stuff. Mm. And I was like, where caretaker? Mm. And so I found it on, I think, Bandcamp maybe or whatever, but I probably bought about 10 hours of music.
0: Well, I don't know his story.
1: No, I don't either, but it's like I like the whole vibe of it.
0: The milieu.
1: Yeah. Stiller and ephemera.
0: Confusing.
1: That should be our comedy team name.
0: And what a comedy. What a comedy.
1: Yeah. Who was, Nichols and May. Whatever happened to Elaine May? How far did she go?
0: Well, she had a great career as a comedy writer.
1: Yeah. I mean, Mike Nichols, of course, got filmic and legendary through his graduation and whatnot. Did he direct Gattaca or something? Like, I forget what. He kept making movies for, like, a really long time, right?
0: I believe so.
1: Mike Nichols, yeah. I'm just thinking,
0: He was a prominent screenwriter as well as a director in Hollywood at the time of the 60s, you know, when things.
1: No, I just mean like way later, like he kept making movies.
0: Mm-hmm. Do you have any names in mind of movies?
1: Well, I was, for some reason, I thought Gattaca, but like I was thinking, like, what's the most recent film he directed? Because he kept making movies. And I was thinking, like, Elaine May never kept making movies. Like, those paths were divergent. Obviously, they went down different roads. You know, Hall went one way, but Oates went the other.
0: They left a good record of stuff behind them and inspiration.
1: Art Garfunkel never married Edie Brickell. You know, like that never happened.
0: Yes, well, there.
1: We're living in this timeline. Now.
0: The story that gets smoothed over for propaganda. Value and
1: Do you have a lighter? Sorry.
0: Oh, why, of course. I think so. I thought so. And I do.
1: It's not the Boris Karloff that carries you off.
0: Usually.
1: But the Bela, they Lugosi you often.
0: How about Abbott and Costello meet the killer Boris Karloff?
1: No way. That's a movie?
0: Yes, it's a movie.
1: It's Meet the Killer Boris Karloff.
0: Yes.
1: Okay. Not Jerry Lee Lewis.
0: I went to Winston Smith's studio and he had a bunch of old lobby cards and I acquired one. However, it wasn't that one. However, it does show like Abbott and Costello and then Karloff is in a turban, you know, putting the whammy on.
1: The whammy on Sammy Davis Jr.
0: Nor on, you know, Lou Satori. Costello and Bud Abbott.
1: What if Abbott and Costello met
0: Nancy
1: Sinatra and Sammy Davis Jr.
0: on an RC Cola sponsored special?
1: Exactly. But oh, you know what? I'm actually getting the soundtrack to Moving with Nancy on a vinyl record through boutique vinyl distributors.
0: The vinyl frontier.
1: Yeah. But like I've never heard that on any like playable medium like
0: not
1: vinyl
0: even
1: or CD.
0: VHS.
1: Well, VHS and streaming of course. But I mean like just audio specific.
0: The Earth Dies Streaming. Well,
1: okay, here we
0: at
1: go.
0: This time, the Ask Dr. Hal show says 23 Skidoo and Flaming Youth, excuse our dust. We gotta make tracks. Feets get moving. And so,
1: we've
0: appreciated those who have followed us through this extra hour of our smorgasbord.
1: When Hal's not hanging around with kids, he's hanging around with me.
0: And with reluctance and yet
1: the Mandalorian determination. And Grogu. Okay, sorry.
0: At this point, I'll say unto you, good night and
1: Grogu morning.
0: Good morning.

You're listening to Radio Valencia.fm, and we're here in the studio. Oh my god. We're here in the studio, and there's a rainbow. My god, there's a rainbow above the mixing console. Above the mixer, there's a... No, there's two rainbows. There's two rainbows above the mixer. Oh my god. There are two rainbows above the mixing console. Hold on a second. Hold on. Oh my god. There's two... Then wait a... Hold on, wait a minute. Rick, is this some kind of joke or something? Wow, they're real. These are really two rainbows over the mixing console here at Radio FM. What does it mean? What? Oh my god. Oh my god. What does it mean? How could it be? Oh my god. I can't believe. I can't believe this bit has come all the way from the internet to radio, and the oh my god, I can't believe I'm doing this. Oh my god, I can't believe it. What does it mean? If I'm doing this stupid joke, what does it mean? What does it mean? Oh my god, two rainbows. Two rainbows over the mixing consoles.

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Two Old Ones, Thursday, 6 to 8 p.m. with Amy Lawless on Radio Valencia. Sounds of the Mission. This is Amy Lawless, and I approve this message.

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And when I'm in San Francisco, and that's all the fucking time, I listen to Radio Valencia because they play that good roots shit. God bless you. Take care. 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
1: 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And the instructor. 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And Flower Grower. 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

0: Say I'm mad. 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
1: 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Dante, yes, fearless leader. Bring the ashes from the crematorium. Pour the hot water over it. Aha! Instant Fipo! 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

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I'm out here in Raleigh, North Carolina, enjoying pretty much nothing right now. So I'm having a day off, but anyway, I hope you're good. And goddamn it, if I were at home, I'd be listening to 87.7 FM.

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the surprise, y'all. 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And we are listening to

is House of Hightower, episode 6. And yes, y'all, I am a bit tired this morning. I'm a bit tired this morning, but I am here, and we're here to rock out this morning on punk rock. Yes, it was a slow week for me, but I got some good stuff going on. We're going straight into punk. But right now, you are listening to Bad Beach. Y'all listen to Bad Beach, their original album, Corncopia. Corncopia, Bad Beach. Man, these guys, man, is from London. And I actually got something over here. Like a little fan mail to their fans. This was a new release. Bad Beach, a new band from Lethanium Spa. This is their debut album. Their style of music is quite diverse, from English punk, a deep trashy sound hinted with dark gothic overtones. They would fit in most styles of punk in the U.S. Acts like the Misfits and Divine. So, hey man, these guys go hard. I like them. Alright. And this was in 1987. 1987. Can you believe that? I am a huge fan of them. Bad Beach. Their second album was better. First album was okay. Second album better. But you are listening to Radio Valencia. I mean, you're listening to House of Hightower. Radio Valencia. This is House of Hightower, and you're listening to Radio Valencia. Let's go ahead and rock and continue to listen to

album, their first album, and Beat Patrol, one of my favorites, right? One of my favorites. But yes, like I said, some slow digs, and I was looking, actually looking for this album, and I was in the beat section, so I pulled a lot of beat bands, right? A lot of beat bands. Well, not a lot of beat bands. Yeah, I did pull a lot of beat bands, but I came across a band from 2001, and I was like, man, I never heard a punk band in 2001, and I was like, damn, 2001, and I started thinking, I'm like, okay, it's called Enemy Control, and their name is Suffocate, if I'm saying it right, y'all, I'm still trying to get up this morning.

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And they kind of sound like, who do you think they sound like? Because they sound like

do. This is Hightower. DJ Hightower, and this is House of Hightower, and we are on Radio Valencia. Yes, we are on Radio Valencia. And if you are a DJ, podcaster, go ahead and look on Radio Valencia. We still have openings up on Monday, 4 a.m., a lot in the morning, Wednesday, 4 a.m., Friday, 4, 6, openings. We still got openings. Look on that website.

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0: And
1: shit, what's coming up next? What's coming up next? What is coming up next? Escape Valencia is coming up next at 8 o'clock. And then we have at 10, Banana Split. And at 12 p.m., Freaks to the Front. And at 2, SP Beats. And then we have an open. We still have an open at

let's go ahead and turn it back to Bad Beat. Morgan LaFry. Morgan LaFry. Bad Beat. Like I said, one of my favorite bands right now. One of my favorite punk bands. We're rediscovering Bad Beat. We're going to keep them rolling, especially this summer. I'm going to keep playing them this summer. Bad Beat. Yes. Well, at least in my headphones. I'm going to keep playing them, right? If you don't enjoy them,

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I found. Welcome back. I found an album that is two sides. One side is the Spin Idols, and the other side is Dead End Kids. I actually kind of like Dead End Kids. They go hard. Dead End Kids, pretty stoked. 1997 band, and the Spin Idols is in, I guess, 75 in that era. We're gonna go ahead and continue on. We are on Radio Valencia, and I am DJ Hightower, and this is House of Hightower. Yes, let's keep getting it on, man. Let's keep getting it on with the Spent Idols. The Spent Idols, right? It's that real punk. That real punk. And then what we have next, we don't have the Dead and the Kids, too. But let's keep going. Let's keep

Yeah, that is Sweet Revenge, man. 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That is it. 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
1: Ooh, you wanna start a club?

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0: Yes. This lovely band right here, this lovely band right here is Back Radical Love. Back Radical Love, man. They actually go kind of hard.
1: I wouldn't say punk rock, but more rock. I had this for about a year now. I like these guys. I'm going to go ahead and carry on a vinyl, on a side vinyl. And this is called Double Death. Double Death. Metal. Like I said, I play everything. This is House of Hightower. This is House of Hightower. And let's get it. Let's get it. Let's end it like this. Nah. Y'all know how I'm going to end it. 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

House of Hightower. Next week I'm gonna pick it up for y'all. 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Spring break. 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Educator. You know how that go. But it's gonna be a lot.

0: 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We going on out. 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
0: Let's go ahead and run it down. Escape Valencia. Escape Valencia is coming up at 8 o'clock. They're coming up right now. Banana Split is coming up

gone, y'all. Is it gonna be a long summer, y'all? It's gonna be a long summer, y'all. Shout out to y'all out there. Shout out for the downloads. This is DJ Hightower.

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6: 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Pumpkin Carvers.

Hello, world. It's Radio Valencia. This is Dave James Fraser. This is the Escape Velocity for January 12th, 2026. Right now, it's about noon as we record this, and I'll be here for about 2 hours. It's going low and slow today as the energy dictates. Thanks so much for joining. We will have lots of smooth edges ahead of us for the next couple of hours.

Joe Strummer here on Radio Valencia.fm. This is David James Fraser on the Escape Velocity. Going a bit low and slow today, sending it out to the sad ones, the whole set really. In that set we heard, in reverse order, as I said, Joe Strummer. And before that, Lucinda Williams, the song Dust, off of her album. Well, it's a single, actually, off of her single called Dust. And before that, Amy Lou Harris, The Pearl, off of her album, amazing album, produced by Daniel Lanois, called Red Dirt Girl. Spacey, rootsy at the same time, grounded and yet up in the air, too. And, hey, it was David Bowie's birthday last week, as well as his departure from this earthly plane. And so, some David Bowie today. That is Lady Grinning Soul off of Aladdin Sane. A remix of Depeche Mode's People Are Good, that one by AC Fool, off of an EP of different versions of that song. Really, that song, so moving right now for me. People Are Good, hitting a little different this week, for me anyway. Started off the set with Orange K by Daniel Lanois. That's off the Sling Blade soundtrack. Big Daniel Lanois fan, does a lot of spacey stuff. As I said, going a little bit low and slow today, feeling heavy. So this is for you too, if you're feeling similarly heavy. But we will be kicking it up a notch right about now with The Clash. This is Know Your Rights.

I am going to have to channel some sort of like mid-80s FM DJ voice for that one. That was Cold as Ice by Foreigner off of their debut album, Foreigner. But hitting much different in 2026 than it did way back then. that song is full of irony, like Cold as Ice, which we, you know, like, no, there are other organizations called Ice. But not only that, like the artist who created it called Foreigner. I mean, you cannot make this shit up. Yeah, hitting much different today. Cold as Ice. Also, Death Letter from the White Stripes. To me, hitting also quite different. And then we started off Know Your Rights by The Clash. Some would say, hey, come on, people. These are the times that Joe Strummer trained us for. So we'll get through this together. We'll get through it together right now for the next couple of hours. I'll be here until 2 p.m. It's David James Fraser here on the Escape Velocity on Radio Valencia.fm. Just kind of going low and slow and reflecting on current events. But, you know, I'm not here to editorialize too much. Though I will say I was quite surprised when engaged in dialogue with my friends and neighbors to find out that, you know, putting aside sort of like left, right, conservative, liberal, whatever, there are quite, you know, there are some real fans of authoritarianism right here in San Francisco, right here in my neighborhood, and quite vocal about it. I don't think it should be a political statement to hope for peace. Wilco said it this way: let's declare war on war.

David Bowie here on Radio Valencia.fm. As I mentioned a little earlier, it was David Bowie's birthday, and also his death day, the anniversary of last week. And I saw some nice data visualizations, if you will, some charts based on hard data that pretty conclusively shows that the world really started to go to hell right around the time David Bowie left the planet. And, you know, heroes, like I had to say, like I was out and about yesterday out in the Embarcadero of San Francisco, and much to my surprise did I see a huge gathering of people waving Iranian and American flags, Iranian, pre-revolution Iranian flags. And so that song going out to, I think, the bravest people on the planet right now, the people of Iran, pretty much fed up with their extremist theocracy, and I wish them all the best in restoring their country to its rightful glory. And, you know, what can you say about a little civil disobedience? Be safe when you engage in such activities. We also heard in that set from Neutral Milk Hotel, Holland 1945, from the album In the Airplane Over the Sea, the only album I have come to learn. Really, I've heard of Neutral Milk Hotel over the years, but never in all of my years, which are considerable at this point, have I taken the time to listen to them. A young person turned me on to them and explained that this album is a concept album about Anne Frank, and also the only album that they ever put out, which seems to track based on what I could tell. And then we started off the set with War on War by Wilco off of their album Yankee Hotel Foxtrot. As I mentioned earlier, like kind of going low and slow today. So I'm gonna kind of keep leaning back into that. If you're feeling sad, this one's for you. I'm with you.

0: couple of epic songs there in that set. That's Morrissey. I know it's gonna happen someday. Off of Your Arsenal. Okay, that's the name of the album, Your Arsenal. And before that, REM playing a version of Everybody Hurts live from Glastonbury. I love that version because, like, everybody's singing along, which is a state I find myself commonly doing when I hear that song. A couple of epic songs that I will lay claim to as part of the Gen X legacy. We did a couple of good things. Buying those albums from REM and Morrissey or two of them. Okay, so we're just going to keep rolling here on Radio Valencia. And my name's David James Fraser. We are listening to kind of lower and slower stuff today on the Escape Velocity. You know, like, let's just keep going. This one, I just have to give a shout out to Nico, okay, she has a new album out. And I think, okay, so, like, let's say you like to read books, maybe, like, dark stuff like Raymond Carver, but you don't have time to read that book. Just listen to a Nico Case song, because, like, all of her songs are just epic stories. This one's called
1: My Brain.

Mark Lanigan here on Radio Valencia. That's Strange Religion off of the Bubblegum album. And before that, we heard newer stuff from Nick Cave. His song Wild God off of the album Wild God came out last year. Made me think of an Eddie Izzard quote, which is goes something like, "If there is a God and he has a plan, his plan is very seems very similar to a person not having a plan." makes me laugh. Hope it doesn't offend you. Night Still Comes by Nico Case off of her album, which is like one of the longest album titles in the world. So it's just going to get an abbreviated description here. The Worst Things Get. Beautiful stuff from Nico Case. Always got a lot of time for Nico Case. Okay, we're just like moving along. Radio Valencia, you know, offering up songs today here on the Escape Velocity with, you know, about love, loss, hope, all of that stuff. It's a freeform radio show, as all our shows are, and you could be part of that if you so choose. We've got an amazing studio down here in the Mission District of San Francisco, very, very easy to access through public transportation, etc. Cool community of people, and full studio. Only thing that's missing is you, so why not tell us what you would like to play and propose a show. Come to our website, radiovalencia.fm, and see what you can work out. Okay, so I'm just gonna keep things going. Okay, like playing some of the better known names in music today, just because I feel like it. Like, just because they're famous and successful doesn't mean they don't have some art to offer up. So this one's from the towering giant of the music world called Bruce Springsteen. 1 minute you're gone.

Queen of Soul right there, Aretha Franklin. I cannot get my brain and my mouth to cooperate today, and that is how you know you are not listening to another AI playlist, because we're all too human here at Radio Valencia. What I try

We started off the set with the newer thing from Bruce Springsteen called One Minute You're Here, off of an album called Letter to You, which is a kind of concept album about saying goodbye to loved ones, which is like part of the deal when you love somebody. Sometimes you gotta say goodbye. Well, some for sure you're gonna have to. Anyway, Nick Cave has a whole big thing about that worth checking out. And so this one's going out to, this whole set kind of going out to the sad ones today. We got a few more minutes left. Going to be here until about 2 p.m. Wanted to do some instrumental stuff. I love instrumentals. I love stuff by Carter Burwell. He does a lot of albums for the Coen Brothers film. This one is one of those songs off of one of those films. This is called The Wicked Flea off True Grit.

Grooving to Miles Davis there. So What? Off the album Kind of Blue. Feeling that way today, Kind of Blue. Recently heard that album described as the gateway drug to jazz, which is exactly accurate. Essential listening from Miles Davis. We also heard a couple of traditional Irish songs, laments. I've had a few, I have to say, but not so few that I won't mention them. Let's see. Irish not being my first language, let's see if I can pronounce this song. I heard a song called Anrav to Egg on Garrig. That is off the soundtrack for a documentary series from the 90s called The Long Journey Home, about Irish immigration, going out to the immigrants. That's by Sissel. We also heard a song called She Moved Through the Fair, which was a live version by Lorena McKennett. That is a song, it's kind of a ghost story, a really epic, beautiful Irish poem, I guess you could say, about just about having everything you ever wanted and then not getting it. And having a ghost visit you. So, that's about it for me today for the Escape Velocity here on Radio Valencia. I certainly appreciate you joining me. I feel a little less alone having let out my feelings through music. Hopefully you too. I am just going to let Miles kind of play us out, and I plan on seeing you next week, okay? Take care of yourselves. Be safe. Pray for peace.

Greetings, Casbah Club listener. How are you today? You have tuned in to the Casbah Club. This is your selector, King Rat, here on most Tuesdays playing new music for you. That was a new song by a band called Soul Wax out of Belgium. The song was Perfect We Are Not from the album Perfect We Are Not that came out earlier this year. Hope you enjoyed it. Going right into the music, next up, I have a recent release by Sleater-Kinney, of all people, Sleater-Kinney. And they put this out a year or so ago. This song is called Hell.

Hello again. I am back to tell you what you just heard. You just heard a new song by Sleater-Kinney. The album Little Rope came out a year ago, I believe. That song was called Hell to kick off that set. And then we went into a little bit of, I guess if your indie rock band really wanted to be making house music, you would be The Rapture. The Rapture out of New York City, that was a song called How Deep Is Your Love. Came out 10, 12 years ago, maybe. I really should look this stuff up. Anyway, yeah, indie rock house music. I kind of dig it. Yannis and the Yaw was the third song in that set. They're out of France. The song was Walk Through Fire. And then Cyclona was the last song in the set out of Bradford, England. A little psych rock to start your show off today. The song was called Blast Off. Coming up next, Boston Band. These guys are an alt-rock band out of Boston, Massachusetts. They're called Sloth Trust. This song, Cubicle, is from one of their earlier albums. It came out, when I think I looked this one up, 2014. Here we go, Cubicle by Sloth Trust.

Okay, I hope you enjoyed set number two of this week's Kazwa Club show. Started off with a Boston band called Sloth Rust. The song was called Cubicle from their 2014 album, Of Course You Do. And then we had an Australian band called Bad Dreams. And if you are wondering about Bad Dreams and you like that song and you want to hear more Bad Dreams, you have to look for them spelled this way, BAD/DREEMS is how these guys spell Bad Dreams out of Australia. The song was See You Tomorrow. That came out in 2023. And then we had a Nashville band called Be Your Own Pet. The song is Hand Grenade. That also came out in 23. And then the last tune was Otiken. I've played Otiken on the show before. I'm a big fan of those guys. They put out cool stuff. This was the latest single from Otiken called Tundra. If you are listening to the show on the Radio Box app or Mixcloud, I like to put the artist in the title in the notes so you can see what I'm playing and while it's playing, and you know, track down the band if you want to hear more by them. I was pasting in the Russian spelling of Otiken, and I found out that the what looks like an H in English is, and what looks like an I is pronounced as an I in Greek is pronounced as an N in Russian, which I had no idea that this H letter thing has three different ways it could be, you know, sounded out depending on what language you're using. So anyway, Otiken, song called Tundra, pretty cool stuff. Next up, a band out of Montreal, they're called La Sécurité. This is also a new song. It is called Snack City.

Okay, so that was a set of all new music. I hope that you enjoyed. I started it off with a band out of Montreal called La Securité. Song was called Snack City. And then we had the Claypool Lennon Delirium. If you're not familiar with the Claypool Lennon Delirium, they are vocalist and bassist Les Claypool from Primus, with guitarist and vocalist Sean Ono Lennon, and a keyboardist from Stone Giant, and the drummer of Cake, the band Cake. I guess if your name is Sean Ono Lennon, you can't just go work in an office or something. You kind of have to be a musician and be in bands and stuff. And so this one is pretty cool. I hope you like that tune. The song was called Meat Machines, and it just came out as a single from that band. And yeah, those guys are playing in Boston in a couple weeks, June 10th, it looks like. It's going to be like three Les Claypool bands on one stage, Primus headlining, and then also Claypool Lennon Delirium, and also Frog Brigade. Should be a pretty good show if you like bass heavy alt rock. You should check it out. Let's see. After that, I played the Growlers out of Southern California. That's a new song by them. It's called Unordinary. And then that last tune, a band out of Brighton, England called Lime Garden. And the song was called Body. Let's see. I am just about at the middle point of the show. 1 hour done, 1 hour to go. I'm going to kick off the next set with a band out of Norway. A little bit more metal than the rest of the show, but I hope you can roll with it. It's a little psyche, a little stoner rock. The band is called Waste a Saint. The song, Brother, I Am Starving. And it goes like this.

right. Well, the sets go by fast when you start playing punk rock, doesn't it? Let's see. That one started with Norway's Waste to Saint, the song Brother, I Am Starving. Followed it with Split System out of Melbourne. I think that's the second Melbourne band I've played today. The song's called Bullet. And then after that, the band was Frustration. I think the second band from Paris, France I played today. Frustration, a post-punk outfit, doing a song called Too Many Questions. And then that last one was Bass Drum of Death from Oxford, Mississippi. A new song by them. I think they have a new record out. Called Never Gonna Drink About You. So there we go. Things are starting to pick up now that I'm playing shorter, faster songs. The next one is a band called The Drips out of Los Angeles. The song is called 1616-6.

Okay, so that set started off with a song from 20 years ago, called a band called The Drips. The song was 16166, came out in 2006. And then we followed that up with a song from 20 years before that, a band called Satan's Rats. Satan's Rats, my notes say, were three teenagers from Worcestershire who got together in 1977. They put out three two-minute singles. So 6 minutes of music, basically, is what they're known for. Those three, they my notes say they opened for the Sex Pistols once at the Roxy. I'm trying to picture what that show was like. So they have like three songs, and then maybe they did like three or four covers or something. And so like a 20-minute set, and then the headliner comes on. Those were different times back then, I suppose. Different times. But anyway, the Satan's Rats ended up becoming a new wave band in 79 called The Photos, which I've never heard of, but the Wikipedia says that they were pretty popular in the UK as The Photos. But anyway, that was Satan's Rats from 1978. And then after that, we had a band out of Omaha, Nebraska called The Faint. A song called Birth. I think The Faint had some radio play at one time. Did all right for themselves. The last song in the set was another song by Lime Garden out of England. The song was called Cross My Heart. And here we are. You're caught up. Let's see, I have just about half an hour left on my show. Let's see where we're going to go. I think next up I have a tune by a band called Snapped Ankles, who are out of London, kind of a arty post-punk performance art kind of band. Let's see how they sound. Why don't we? The song is called Hanging with the Moon.

Okay, I admit that said I was kind of messing with you. Messing with you just a little bit. Started off the set with Snapped Ankles out of England, song called Hanging with the Moon. And then we did the new song by Tijuana Panthers called Party Boy. It is almost but not quite a cover of the Smiths. I thought it was so Smiths-like it was basically a cover song. But no, it is a new song by Tijuana Panthers called Party Boy. And then a little Notorious B.I.G. just to mix it up just a little bit. Song was called Hold Your Head, a little guest vocals by the deceased Bob Marley, guesting on the deceased Notorious B.I.G.'s single. And then that last tune was an artist called Desiree. She is from from the Virgin Islands. Song's called Most High. Let's see, moving back into the rock and roll world, we have up next a band out of Galway, Ireland. They're called The Clockworks, and this tune is Enough Is Never Enough.

Okay, so we just heard a band out of Galway called The Clockworks doing a song called Enough Is Never Enough. That was the first song of that set. Followed by the third Melbourne band in the show today, The Peep Temple. The song was called Mr. Lester Moore. And then we had a band out of Glasgow, Scotland. The band was called The Sankaras, and the song was Don't Lose Sight. And that last one was The Gans doing Talk Too Much. I am down to the end of the show. I hope you've enjoyed it. I've enjoyed being here playing tunes. I always do. You've been listening to King Rat, choosing songs here on the Casbah Club show. You can hear my show on mixcloud.com. Just look for King Rat. I have enough time for two more songs I'm going to squeeze in here. The first one is a band called Yard Act. And the last song of the day will be Go Go Penguin. So Yard Act doing Dark Days, Go Go Penguin, Call to the Void. Hope you've enjoyed the show. Please tune in next week. I'll play some more stuff at you. Here we go.

0: Good morning. Good afternoon. Were we here on time today?
1: No.
0: No, but better than usual. You're listening to Freaks at the Front on RadioValencia.fm every Saturday from 12 to 2. It's a beautiful day in the Mission, as always. And we're here to bring you those transmissions from the Mission. Starting off there with our title track of our show. And I'm DJ Lesta.
1: This is DJ Lento. I'm trying to fix the mic.
0: And yeah, we went to a very cool show last week, and so we're and it was two like women fronted, mostly women bands that we, one of them that we knew already, the other one that we didn't know. I think I'd heard a couple of songs of theirs, and we're going to come back to those bands a little bit later this afternoon, but. Yeah, we're going to play like sort of mostly badass women stuff. And that was Amel and the Sniffers with Freaks to the Front. We're going to get ourselves settled. So we're going to keep going. We got Courtney Barnett up next. We did get tickets to see Courtney Barnett, but that show is not until August. So we've got that to look forward to through the summer. But this is Pedestrian at Best by Courtney Barnett.

0: You just suck my dick.
1: Don't say these things.
0: You're still playing some music. That's what I said. Okay. Anyway.
1: Wait, one sec. Okay. I just wanted to understand nothing.
0: Nothing. Wanted to understand nothing.
1: Nothing.
0: All right. That was Wet Leg with Your Mom. And before that, we played Courtney Barnett, Pedestrian at Best, as we said we would. We're going to actually dive into the music that we went to see this week. On Tuesday, we saw Automatic open for The Last Dinner Party. And I cannot hear myself. Okay, there we go. We went and saw Automatic open for The Last Dinner Party, and we're big Automatic fans, as everyone who might have listened to this show already knows. In fact, for several weeks, their song MQ9 was accidentally our opening song because it kept replaying from an episode that was replaying every time that we did not show up on time for our show. So... But we did not know The Last Dinner Party. I had heard a couple of their songs, and that was one of the best performances that I've ever seen. I think we agreed on that.
1: Yeah.
0: It was absolutely insane. And they have a little bit of a Wet Leg sort of vibe to them, so I kind of wanted to play them next in a sense.
1: Automatic.
0: No.
1: Oh.
0: The Last Dinner Party. Just how they're sort of like a fuck everything, like, you know.
1: I don't know. I mean,
0: they definitely are. So I was going to play them next. We really enjoyed that show.
1: Yeah, it was a bunch of theater kids, you know.
0: Yeah, that's what they
1: looked
0: like.
1: School of Rock. Yeah.
0: And they were like real rock stars.
1: But they were incredible musicians and performers. Like,
0: yeah.
1: All of them. Like, the constant thing, besides both having a crush on the singer.
0: Oh, seriously.
1: I may think that she looks like you, actually.
0: Wow, well, thank you.
1: But
0: that's a big compliment.
1: The recurring comment over the show was like, "Oh my god, everybody in this band could be a pop star,
0: like on their own." Yeah, totally. Like there were two other singers besides sort of the lead singer who had their fair share of songs that they sang, and they were both absolutely incredible. Had just like. Fucking awesome voices. And then their guitarist, who was like a little Victorian child,
1: ghost.
0: At least a little Victorian ghost child in her outfit from that night, at least. I think she was wearing a Selkie dress. But oh my god, so sick and such a fucking rock star guitarist, like with these absolutely insane solos and just
1: they had some heavy riffs too.
0: Yeah. Yeah, they totally did. And they were like, what, a six-piece band? Six-piece band.
1: Yeah.
0: They were just insane.
1: One of them was not there.
0: One of them was not there because she... I forget what I read happened to her, but...
1: She broke her back.
0: She broke her back. That's what it was. She broke her
1: she
0: back.
1: She fell or something.
0: Fucking crazy, but it's recovering. Georgia, that was her name. Anyway, they were so cool. And you kept saying,
1: yeah,
0: DJ Lento, that they reminded you of Queen, which, like,
1: which is way more, I think, a good
0: comparison. Way better than Wet Leg. But my thing is not, like, musically. It's sort of like all of their songs are, like, sort of crazy, like, fuck this type of lyrics and vibe and... You know, a girl band like Wet Leg, but they're a duo, of course. But yeah, I just sort of thought they would go well after we listened to a couple of Wet Leg songs. Really, I mean, listened to one of them, talked over a couple more.
1: They would go well.
0: Yeah.
1: It's just that's not the first band I would talk. I would have thought, but it's me.
0: No, I get it. We'll move on to that. And then we'll play, maybe we'll play a couple songs of theirs, and then we'll play Automatic, so we can sort of go over what that show was like.
1: That's all. Yeah. Sorry. Let's first play Last Dinner Party.
0: Yeah,
1: okay.
0: Exactly.
1: You have a song lined up?
0: Yeah, I've got a song lined up. Yeah, this is The Killer speaking by The Last Dinner Party. Enjoy.

0: Okay. We had the last dinner party with Here Comes the Killer, which honestly, as we were playing it, and we're new to this music, obviously, as we said, but as we were playing it, I was like, fuck, this would have been a really good closing song. So we jumped the gun a little bit. Plus, it was not, you know, DJ Lento was right. That, I mean, at least that song was not as much like Wet Leg as the song we played by Automatic, which was great. That was called Is It Now, which is the title track from their not second album, their newest album. Anyway, here we are. We had a slight technical difficulty just before that song where the right-hand record player started acting weird. So anyway, we are recovering from that. We're going to go back and forth a little bit between those two bands to sort of celebrate how great of a night that was the other night. So DJ Lento is setting us up with another track by The Last Dinner Party. Yeah, we're exploring their music. And actually, we both sort of talked about how we probably wouldn't have sought that band out on our own or like sort of gotten really into them if we hadn't seen them first. Like, their music is great, but the performance was really what it's all about. And we and it was sort of like we kept on like making comparisons of like other bands and like other shows that we've seen, and my specifically my show that I brought up was Golden Dawn Orchestra when we saw them in Austin. And we have played them several times on our show and talked about how that was like the greatest show we've ever been to. So going to one that we were like almost as mesmerized as we were in Austin when we saw Golden Dawn Orchestra was like a pretty crazy experience. And so, yeah, so we've been, so we're going to go back and forth a little bit. Another Last Dinner Party song coming up now. We only got one of their records, so it's also from their newest record, The Pyre, that they are touring right now. So
1: they only had it signed,
0: so it was quite expensive, but anything to support them, it's good.
1: Honestly,
0: I mean, it's good for a signed record. Cause
1: they were donating a bunch of money to a food program.
0: I think that was from other things bank that they were selling, but it's still a good cause to support a band that is that sick, and that we should continue to hope
1: take
0: that
1: my
0: they
1: money.
0: Yeah, exactly. Hope that they come out with new music, continue to do that, and continue to tour so that we can see them again. So what song do you have lined up by The Last Dinner Party?
1: This is Count the Ways.
0: Okay, yeah.
1: You like that?
0: I like that, yeah. It's a little slower, but all of their songs pick up, if I'm thinking of the right thing.
1: You probably don't remember this.
0: I remember all of it. They played every song, I think.
1: Yeah.
0: No. I can picture the song. So let's do it. Count the Ways by The Last Dinner Party on RadioValencia.fm. 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

0: 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Oh là là, c'est
1: de tous les bords.

0: Okay, we had several songs play back to back there. We're still sort of adjusting to our day here, I would say. But we're okay. We're okay. I'm getting some caffeine in my system now, so I think that'll help.
1: Good.
0: But yeah, we had some beautiful music play.
1: We had some automatic, some more...
0: More Last Dinner Party, more automatic. La Femme.
1: Two songs by Automatic.
0: Yes, and, including our former entry song.
1: Entrance song. And yeah, and then La Femme. And we keep going.
0: We'll just keep it going.
1: The next song I have lined up is by a band called Mamalarki. It's probably indie band.
0: I don't really know this record that well.
1: I saw them in at Lilypad.
0: Oh, nice.
1: Yeah, which is where we should have seen
0: Automatic
1: the first time.
0: We weren't friends with them yet. With the Lilypad, not Automatic,
1: that's
0: unfortunately.
1: That's true. Anyway, I don't remember. I went to see somebody there and then I saw them live. They were really good, but I think they're from probably their Berklee Kids, band.
0: Are they women fronted or
1: women fronted?
0: Nice,
1: yeah.
0: Nice.
1: There's several women in the band.
0: Cool.
1: Or women presenting at least.
0: And wow. And with that, let's keep it moving so we can play lots of music today and continue to get ourselves awoken. And
1: yeah, this is Big Trouble by Mamalarki. And yeah, by the way, all the music today is on vinyl.
0: Yes, we never mentioned that. Yeah, we're playing everything on vinyl.

0: Okay, we had a nice little flow there of some cool music. First, after we talked last, I believe we played Tatiana by La Femme, followed by I accidentally mixed it perfectly into the latter half of It's Time to Wake Up.
1: That was very
0: 2023.
1: Well executed.
0: It was very accidentally well executed. And then Nous étions deux played after that. A few of my favorite songs by La Femme. I love that Tatiana, I always say, is the rhythm of my heartbeat. But Nous étions deux is probably my favorite, one of my favorites, but maybe my favorite of their songs. And after that, we played Krungbin with So We Won't Forget. And that's just like a beautiful, like very summery, flowy song.
1: Yeah,
0: really nice on a sunny day.
1: On the beach.
0: On the beach.
1: I want to go to the beach.
0: I want to go to the beach too. I thought it was going to be really hot this weekend. I think I looked at the weather for the wrong like place. Like I have so many places in my weather app. I think I might have accidentally like looked at Sonoma or something. I thought it was going to be 80 degrees tomorrow and 75 today. Mm. I was like, oh my god, we're going to go to the beach, and now it's like going to be like 68 or 69 degrees tomorrow, like it is today, which is beautiful, but not exactly beachy. But that song was beachy. So,
1: Beachy.
0: And yeah, if you're just tuning in, you're listening to Freaks to the Front on RadioValencia.fm. We're here every Saturday from 12 to 2, and I'm DJ Lesta.
1: DJ Lento here.
0: And we're going to keep it going. Right now, we've got lined up Addictions by Lucy Dacus. We're playing a lot of women-fronted stuff today. I think everything so far. Yeah. And most of what we brought. So,
1: because, you know, the last show we went was mostly women. And
0: yeah.
1: It's unfortunate.
0: Just like a couple of background men.
1: Yeah, and I have to say, I'm kind of pissed off at Automatic Drummer, whoever he was.
0: Yeah, we didn't find out why their regular drummer
1: wasn't
0: playing.
1: But so behind the beat, I don't know.
0: Yeah, a bit slow.
1: So
0: a bit slow.
1: I had to complain about
0: it. I know. In the middle of the show, though, I had to be like, I'm enjoying it. Stop complaining about the drummer being slow.
1: Yeah.
0: But no, it was great. And Automatic, unfortunately, played a really short set.
1: I want to have the real Automatic experience.
0: Yeah, we need to have them as headliners in a show.
1: We've missed them so many times, and now we're just chasing the perfect show.
0: Yeah, exactly.
1: Like
0: we'll get it someday.
1: Yeah.
0: But, you know, even that when they played at Desert Days and we missed it, I bet that this set was pretty short since it was a festival set.
1: Yeah.
0: But yeah. Oh, wow. Up next, we have Lucy Dacus with Addictions, and then we're going to keep it moving. So we will be back after a few more songs on Freaks to the Front.

0: right. We haven't done a lot of talking today. Done a lot of music.
1: We did some rambling.
0: We did some rambling at some point in the show. But
1: there's also Porch Fest here. I forgot to mention.
0: Yeah. Maybe we'll be able to check out some of it before we do our other stuff for the day. But check it out if you are not checking it out. You've been listening to Freaks to the Front on RadioValencia.fm. We're here every Saturday from 12 to 2 before ES Beats. We have DJ ESB in the house with special guest in town, DJ Adame. So enjoy. Stay tuned in. This is DJ Lesta.
1: This is DJ Lento. Have a good Saturday. Saturday today?
0: Yeah. It is Saturday.
1: Go check it out. It's a cool day in SF.
0: All right.

Freaks to the Front there. Every Saturday, 12 till 2. I'm DJ ESB. It is 2 o'clock, and that means it's time for ES Beats. DJ Adame will be joining me in the studio today for the first time in a very long time. Very excited about that. We're still on the letter S. The third part of letter S. So this is hour 5 and 6. Still haven't played the same album. So here we go, everyone. Welcome to the letter S, all vinyl on ES Beats.

0: Oh, Blue Eyes himself is back there. You're right. This is the third week now of the letter S on our vinyl collection from ES Beats. And yes, we've had Frank Sinatra every Saturday because I own a lot of Frank. That's actually one that I bought myself, not inherited or stole from my parents. It's Sinatra and Swinging Brass. It's arranged by Neil Hefti. Yeah, Neil Hefti. And I mean, it's just an amazing album. It's got everything on it, and it's all. Yeah, I just love the brass stuff he did, Frank Sinatra. And we do have more Frank coming because we own a lot of Frank. That last block we had, we kicked things off. What do we kick things off with? We kicked things off with the Streets. You're right. Are you there?
1: I'm somewhere.
0: I hear you there.
1: I'm in this one.
0: There you. That's the one. Oh, hey. How you doing, DJ Adame?
1: I'm good. How are you?
0: It's awesome to have you back in the studio.
1: I'm very happy to be back.
0: We've got people tuned in all over. I know that DJ Original Brewer and Q-Nut are in the car listening to us, coming back up from Slow.
1: Yeah, they wanted a shout out, so that's good that you did that now.
0: I think we've got some folks out in El Dorado Hills listening. DJ Grandma and DJ Grandpa. Wow. I think there's some cat selecting going on. I could be wrong. Yeah, I think Valerie is. She's got three black kittens. Brought to her house today, and she needs to choose one of them to adopt. Why not all three?
1: I would.
0: Valerie, we think you should just take all three. Do it right. That's what we did. We saved two. We did, instead of just taking one, we took both of them.
1: We did.
0: Anyway, it's up to you, obviously. The cutest one is the one I should... the smallest one is always the one I go for.
1: Yeah, the runt.
0: Yeah, the runt. Always go for the runt. So yeah, we had the Streets there to kick off the show with the Darker the Shadow, the Brighter the Light, which is the title track off that album. Their most recent album. I love that album. It's the first track on side two. In the middle there, we had Treacherous from Red. I was trying to figure out what to play off that. It's a double vinyl we've got, and DJ Anime said it's got to be Treacherous, and that's what we heard. We heard Treacherous by Taylor Swift.
1: Yeah, it's one of the best off that one.
0: And then I Get a Kick Out of You by Frank Sinatra from Sinatra and Swinging Brass. So yeah, we're going to be bringing you all of our own personal vinyl collection again today, all with the letter S. This is the end of the, miscellaneous S, but we still haven't touched Bruce. And so I think that's probably two shows, but I might wait till the end. I don't know. We should probably be doing it next week. Huh? Should be S's.
1: I don't know.
0: But I was going to do one show of all live and then one show of all studio.
1: Yeah.
0: Because we've got enough. But for now, we're just going to keep playing you some tunes from our collection. Well, first of all, when was the last time you were in the studio?
1: I guess Christmas.
0: Yeah.
1: Because I do remember
0: meeting them. Freaks to the Front every Saturday, 12 till 2 here on Radio Valencia. It was cool to see them ride off on their hog.
1: Yeah, that was awesome.
0: They're the coolest couple, man. They come in, do their show, got their vinyl, and jump on a motorcycle, and off they go.
1: That's pretty awesome.
0: There's a lot of energy here in the city today. It's Porch Fest. We didn't know. I wish I did know. I forget every year that it's happening. Porch Fest, and if you've been listening to the show for a while, you'll know we do it every summer. People give up their porches in their homes, or their front porches, and these bands come and play. It's like live music all over the Mission. And you just go from front door and listen to great live music. So there's people everywhere. There's a lot of energy outside. It's just crackling, which means with the door open, you're going to hear a lot of background noise. You'll hear a lot of beeps. They'll hear sirens. It's the usual city stuff.
1: Yeah.
0: It's awesome. But it's great to see so many people walking by on this sunny, sunny, gorgeous day here in San Francisco. The last Saturday of May. I can't believe we're there. This year is flying.
1: Yeah, especially May. May, I feel like, really just flew by. I thought it was just April.
0: It did. And you're back now here in the States.
1: Yeah.
0: Looking forward to coming over to Kezar and having you serve me a drink.
1: Wow.
0: While we're watching football.
1: Wow.
0: Nothing like it. DJ Adame is back, everyone.
1: I am.
0: Speaking of back, let's put some music on, shall we? Sturgill Simpson, I think. But yeah. Sturgill Simpson as Johnny Blue Skies here off the first out. He's done two albums as Johnny Blue Skies. We've got both of them. Mm-hmm. So we're going to play one off the first side of the first one, which is the album's called Passage du Désir, or Désir. And the song is called Scooter Blues.
1: Yeah.
0: Toodles.

0: Johnny Blue Skies. AKA Sturgill Simpson. There's a brand new album from him, came out this year. Johnny Blue Skies and the Dark Clouds is what he's calling himself with this album. But it's still Sturgill Simpson. The name of the album is Mutiny After Midnight, and you may not have heard any of them because he didn't release it digitally. It's only on vinyl, which is phenomenal. Only on, well, maybe on CD too, but it's only on hard copy. It's not digitally available. Mm-hmm. He did leak it on YouTube, the whole album. So I think you can find it there in order, but that was it. It's not on Spotify. It's not on anything.
1: It's really cool.
0: And that song was Make America Fuck Again. So he's awesome.
1: It's good.
0: For those of you that follow ESBeats or ESB Ale on Instagram, the photo I did today to promote the show was DJ Adame and myself at a concert last summer in Oregon. We went up to Deschutes Fairground for a two-day festival, which is not happening this year. They've taken a year off. Maybe, I don't know if they're coming back next year, but it was phenomenal. What was the name of the festival again?
1: Farewell Fest.
0: Thank you very much. Farewell Fest. And that photo was actually us getting ready for Sturgill Simpson. He was playing that night, and he was just amazing.
1: Yeah.
0: Tyler was great, too.
1: Mm-hmm.
0: And my big revelation that, for me, the big revelatory show was Sierra Farrell. She was just unbelievable.
1: She was so good.
0: We also had a lot of fun with Ludacris.
1: Oh, yeah. Oh, yeah.
0: He was hilarious.
1: Oh, yeah.
0: That was such a great show.
1: And Tanya Tucker and her Pit Vipers.
0: Oh, that's right.
1: She was wearing, like, these massive, like, almost frat boy, like, sunglasses, but she was, like, 90. Singing Delta Dawn. Yeah.
0: It was just awesome. That was a lot of fun. So you're listening to ES Beats here. We're here every Saturday on RadioValencia.fm, Transmissions from the Mission. We're here every Saturday from 2 till 4. We've been going through our personal vinyl collection since late November, early December of last year. We've been doing it alphabetically, Sesame Street style. So we've made it to the letter S, and we've been stuck on the letter S. Stuck is the bad word, but we've been on the letter S for, this is our third week in a row, our third show in a row doing the letter S. And it's the last one of Miscellaneous. And we still have quite a lot of S, but it's just all by one artist, and we haven't played him yet. And we won't be playing him today either, because we're sticking with the Miscellaneous.
1: Yeah.
0: Excuse me. Oh, excuse me. In that last block, it was almost like a yacht rock block. We had Scooter Blues, Sturgill Simpson, as Johnny Blue Skies from his first... the first album under his pseudonym, Passage to Desire, was 2024. And then we had Peg... For Peg. I don't think she's listening, but I'm sure DJ Grandma will let her know. We have Peg by Steely Dan from The Greatest Hits. It's a double vinyl album. I mean, I could have played anything on that. It's phenomenal. And then we had Make America Fuck Again by Johnny Blue Skies. Again, Sturgill Simpson from Mutiny After Midnight, the brand new album, which I love. I might even play another one from that later. So yeah, we've got all kinds of tunes. We've got a lot of old vinyl, a lot of new vinyl.
1: Mm-hmm.
0: Sorry, DJ runs in Sarah runs in circles. I don't have some of the stuff that you were throwing out there in the chat room. I do have a lot of that stuff on. Obviously, I listen to it all the time on Spotify, but I don't own it on vinyl. Most of my vinyl is a lot of it isn't new. Deliberately, I try and find stuff that I think everyone should own. And so I kind of go with classic albums a lot. That's why there's a lot of Frank Sinatra. There's a lot of Supertramp and Steely Dan and a lot of Simon and Garfunkel and stuff like that. And then every so often you get new stuff. DJ Adame, when she had a record player, when she first got the record player in the room, we started getting more vinyl for her. So there's a lot of Taylor Swift because you were really into that at the time.
1: Mm-hmm.
0: And so we have some new stuff too. But
1: yeah.
0: But it's mostly I find an artist that I love. And if it's someone I love, then I want to get everything they've got, which is why you hear a lot of Sturgill. It's why you hear a lot of Bruce and things like that. And Oasis, when we had the letter O. Should we play some more music? Should I stop talking? Would you like to talk?
1: I don't know. What should I say?
0: How's your cider?
1: Oh, it's pretty good. It's pretty good. 100% fresh, cold-pressed apples, mighty dry, one pint, 6.1% is the alcohol concentration.
0: Commercial-free radio with commercials. I love it.
1: That's what I'm here for. Can do some advertisements, maybe.
0: Let's go back to what year was this? This is an original print too.
1: Yeah.
0: I can't tell the year, but it is an original. It's really old. Oh my goodness! I should know before we get on the air, and I didn't look. I will find out before the end of it. I'll just look it up.
1: We will find out.
0: But it's Santana, and it's Santana's first album. I think we'll play a couple of songs off this album before the day is through, but we're going to start up with this one, Toodles.
1: Toodles!

0: the phenomenal local Santana.
1: Mm-hmm.
0: Here for all of you out there. That was we had two from Santana in that block. We kicked it off with and the album is the debut album, self-titled Santana, came out in 1969. And the first track we heard was Evil Ways off the side A. Then we went right into Jim Sullivan with the title track off his album UFO, phenomenal album. And then Jingo, also Santana, off the 1969 album Santana, on the same side as Evil Ways. Was the final track on side A. You listen to ES Beats coming at you live from San Francisco, transmissions from the Mission on the wonderful Radio Valencia.fm, community-led radio station. And we've got some great shows now. If you're not aware, if you get online, if you go to our homepage, RadioValencia.fm, you can see the full lineup now. And Saturdays are great. I mean, we've been on here for 7 years now, 6 or 7 years. But there's some new shows that haven't been on for 6 or 7 months. So the show before us, Freaks to the Front, every Saturday from 12 till 2. Love those guys. And then right after us today at 4 o'clock is the brand new broadcast from Limbo with DJ Jasper. They've only been on the air with RadioValencia.fm for maybe a month now, maybe 5 weeks. Phenomenal stuff. And just always a good time. Like, yeah. Really kind of, yeah. Almost like some of the songs are just really grimy, but in a really good way.
1: That's
0: like
1: fun.
0: It.
1: I like that.
0: So, yeah, we've been playing tunes for you since 2. We're going to keep going till 4. Our own personal vinyl collection that we brought from home, all brought to you by the letter S. Just trying to keep it simple.
1: Yes, yes.
0: Keeping it simple, stupid. And we can just go right back into some more music, shall we? This one goes out.
1: Good.
0: Thank you. I keep forgetting. I'm doing all the talking, and you're right there.
1: Hey, it's A-okay.
0: I'm not used to you being back from college. It's so good to have you back, though. It's awesome.
1: I'm very happy to be back.
0: We've got new listeners that don't think they usually tune in, but the whole Dan Brett clan, the Keller clan in Arizona, they're all tuned in, listening for, hi guys, hope you're doing well out there, hope you're enjoying the music. We do have new stuff too, don't worry, I know I'm playing a lot of old stuff, although this next one's going to completely contradict what I just said. This next one's going to go out for DJ Grandma and DJ Pop-Ups. I hope they're listening. It's old Blue Eyes himself. Toodles.
1: Toodles.

0: And we're back. DJ Adam is FaceTiming right now with the head of social for a radio show out in Boston that we know about. How you doing there, Liz?
1: Liz is good.
0: Happy belated. Good. Happy belated birthday. You are now on the air. You are now on the air.
1: We are. Yay! On the air. On the air.
0: On the air.
1: In a store.
0: You're listening to ESBeats here on Radio Valencia.fm, transmissions from the Mission. That was a little older block there. We had quite a few Frank. We kicked things off with the theme from New York, New York by Frank Sinatra off one of two greatest hits albums that I own. That one is called New York, New York, his greatest hits. But the other one is actually, the other album is amazing. The other one is triple vinyl. It's called His Greatest Years. And the one I played off, that one was Come Fly With Me. And then we had his cover of Mrs. Robinson by Simon and Garfunkel from the same New York, New York Greatest Hits. And then I felt like I had to go to Simon and Garfunkel, obviously, with America, one of my favorite songs by them, which DJ Q-Nut was just listening to recently when she was at a friend's house. Yeah, you're listening to ES Beats. I've got DJ Adame in the studio for the first time in a long time.
1: Hi.
0: How are you doing over there?
1: I'm great.
0: So, just for the record, Flo, DJ Flo is in the chat room saying, I love hearing Miss A.
1: Hi, Flo, I miss you.
0: Soon. Soon. You'll see her soon, I'm sure.
1: That's true. Well, I think we might do the fleet.
0: Oh, we'll see.
1: Talk to Flo.
0: Yeah, and then we had, like I said earlier, we've got like a lot of people in the chat room. It's great to see, and let me get everyone's name right here. We got Brett, Day, Casey, Kennedy, and Howie all in the chat room, which is awesome. Love you guys out there in Arizona. Hope you're having a great time. I think earlier we were talking about Valerie out in El Dorado Hills getting a new cat. She had to choose between three. Has chosen everyone. She has chosen. She chose a boy. His name is Taw. And I hope they have lots of fun together playing around with things. We actually just got something that Taw might like. DJ Adame set it up last night.
1: Yeah.
0: And the cats love it, but they figured out how to stop it. I think we need to attach it to legs, because right now it's basically the string that zips around. You can put it in like a huge footprint. We don't have a big footprint at home.
1: You can put it
0: it in a big space. And it just has this feather that goes around and stops and goes in different directions, and the cats love it and keeps them active even if you're not home. And we set it up last night, and Cookie's already figured out how to break it.
1: Yeah.
0: So we need to attach it to things, because he just has figured out that he just stands on the string, it won't move, and he can eat everything. And I noticed Chris was trying to eat the string this morning while I was watching the Champions League final. So
1: yeah, they don't really understand, I don't think, the object of the game. But
0: they're just fixated on it. Oh, someone's not doing well out there.
1: Yeah, there's a lot happening over here.
0: So we played a lot of old stuff there. Let's play something a little more new, shall we? We're on the letter S, everyone, going through our vinyl collection from our home. And here's The Strokes with Reptilia off their Room on Fire album.
1: Oh. Toodles.

0: That's a good choice.
1: Yeah? You think so?
0: I do indeed. Oh, welcome back. Welcome back, everyone, to ES Beats with DJ ESB and DJ Adame.
1: Hi.
0: Hi, how are you?
1: Sorry, I don't have my headphones on. I'm behind.
0: That's right. Mom doesn't even use them. DJ Original Ruru is...
1: I'm on them.
0: She falls down on the job. I mean, at least you're paying attention.
1: Yeah, what
0: usually
1: can I say?
0: She's surfing, buying something.
1: Yeah, well, she is behind the wheel, though, right now, driving.
0: Yeah.
1: So.
0: And you're coloring it over there.
1: Yeah.
0: Are you doing watercoloring again?
1: Yeah, I'm painting a wheelbarrow.
0: It's beautiful.
1: It's got some flowers in it.
0: Oh, yeah. I like it. It's good for radio, too. Everyone take a look at that.
1: Yeah, everybody look at my wheelbarrow. Let me know what you think. How's it looking?
0: It looks great.
1: Get back to me.
0: That was a fun block. We had a lot of stuff in there. We kicked things off with Reptilia by The Strokes from their album Room on Fire. They're coming back to the Bay Area. Let's hope it's a lot better than the last time we saw them. They were absolute shit. They're playing Outside Lands. Remember, he was like...
1: Well, I didn't go.
0: He was anti-San Francisco. It was really weird. Like, why are you playing here? You're just shouting at everyone.
1: But I do remember.
0: He was dealing... It was right coming out of COVID.
1: Yeah. I do remember that.
0: I think they played... He came on 20 minutes late for a 50-minute set. It was really bad.
1: It was weird. Yeah.
0: So hopefully they do better this time.
1: Anyways.
0: Then we had Supertramp with Paul Boy off their 1975 album, Crisis. What Crisis? And then we had The Promise, amazing, amazing version of The Promise by Sturgill Simpson off Meta Modern Sounds in Country Music. I've seen him perform that many times, including with you, but it was nice to see the Watsons in the chat room talking about how I cried at their wedding to that song. That's right. They played that as their wedding song because we'd all been to see it at the Independent about a year and a half before they got married, and we all cried at that one, and that's when they decided to make it their wedding song. And DJ Original Brew and I got to listen to it as they got married. It was awesome. And then we close things out there with The One by Taylor Swift, the first track off one of her COVID albums, Folklore.
1: Mm-hmm.
0: I'm a big fan of that album. I like Mellow Taylor. It came out of nowhere, those two albums.
1: Yeah, I think those are two of her best, for sure.
0: And you're listening to ES Beats live on RadioValencia.fm, transmissions from the Mission here in San Francisco. A glorious day. I see the butterflies flying by right now. There's two of them mating right there in the middle of the street.
1: I'm not seeing that.
0: Oh, you missed it.
1: Okay.
0: I'm not making it up, people. They really are just flirting.
1: Yeah.
0: Lots of people coming in and out. We had a lady come in with her dog to charge her vape.
1: Yeah.
0: You never know what you're going to get in San Francisco. She was really sweet, actually. She was loving Frank Sinatra.
1: Yeah. I appreciated the enthusiasm.
0: The foot track is amazing. Last week we had foot traffic because yesterday they were doing a free record swap. So you could just come in.
1: Cool.
0: It was amazing. I didn't go in there because I was too tempted. I was really good about not going in there.
1: Yeah.
0: But a full record swap. Next door at the Makeout Room. And today it's all live music all over. You can probably hear just a little echo of it in the background because it's everywhere. It's just hustle and bustle today. It's insane. We're with you for another 40 minutes before broadcast from Limbo takes over with DJ Jasper every Saturday from 4 till 6. So we should keep playing some music for you. We're on letter S, everyone. Mm-hmm. Letter S.
1: S.
0: Oh, I hope they're still in the car, Original Brewer.
1: They are. She just texted she was offended about your comment.
0: Oh, excellent. Perfect. Well, I'm glad you're offended. That means you're listening. I love you very much. This next block is for you, darling. It is the entire Side D off the Streets debut album, Original Pirate Material. Two songs for you. And just stay positive, everyone. But first...
1: Oh.
0: We're going to have the week become heroes. And then we'll get into just stay positive. Toodles.
1: Toodles.

0: Hi, everybody. We're back.
1: We're back.
0: Hi.
1: Had a bit of a mishap in the studio just now, but we're okay. Everything's fine.
0: Yeah, everything's fine. Nothing happened.
2: Nothing happened.
0: Whoa.
1: Jinx again. Jinx again. Yeah. We'd like to finish each other's sandwiches.
0: Oh, wow. The mental synchronization can have but one explanation. Quincy will know what I'm saying.
1: We'll get another free song for you, everyone.
0: Of course.
1: DJ Adame singing for all.
0: Of course.
1: DJ Jasper is in the house getting ready for broadcast from Limbo coming up at the top of the hour. It is a madhouse out there. First thing they said when they walked in the door, and you are absolutely correct. It is a madhouse out there. That was a big streets block. Just that was it. It was side D off the debut album, Original Pirate Material, Weak Become Heroes, a very short track there called Who Dares Wins, and we close things out with Stay Positive.
0: Stay Positive.
1: I do love the streets, as everyone knows.
0: I do too.
1: I think I've got every album.
0: Wow.
1: We've played the streets, I think, every week since we've been doing the Letter S. This is the third week we've been doing the Letter S. And let's go back to some more music because we don't have a lot of time left, and I want to make sure we get as much songs in as we can because we are not doing Letter S, well, at least we're not doing miscellaneous Letter S anymore. This is the end of it. We've got just four records left, I think. And then we'll move on. We'll either go straight to T or we will do the Bruce Springsteen block that we have to do at some point because... Well, we've got that more than anything. I think a live show of Bruce and then just a studio show of Bruce, and then we'll get to T maybe. But for now, one of my favorites, one of my grandfather's favorites. Here we go.

0: And we're back.
1: Hi.
0: How you doing over there?
1: I'm good.
0: It's our final break. We've got time for one more song for everyone, but we can talk a little bit. So that was a big block there. We had, we kicked things off with Nina Simone with Love Me or Leave Me off a double album I got. It's phenomenal. It's basically 20 of her greatest songs, but some of them are different recordings than you're used to. So that was Love Me or Leave Me by Nina Simone off the album My Baby Just Cares For Me, 20 hits. After that, we had My Lady d'Abbeville by Cat Stevens from, I can't pronounce it, Monabone Jacon or Hacon, or I'm going to go Jacon. But yeah, Cat Stevens. That was given to me by Uncle Mike. Mm. I have a bunch of Cat Stevens from Uncle Mike.
1: Yeah.
0: And then we had My Baby Just Cares For Me, the title track. One of my favorites of all time. I think that's the one that's in Shallow Grave. With Ewan McGregor and the Danny Boyle, his directorial debut, set in Scotland, phenomenal film with Christopher Eccleston and Ewan McGregor. Good stuff. Yeah. That's how I discovered both of those people, even though Danny Boyle had directed a couple of Inspector Morse's earlier. And then we had two from Sturgill Simpson off his concept album, The Ballad of Dude and Juanita. And the songs were Sam, about his dog Sam, and the dude's dog Sam, I should say, and then Juanita featuring Willie Nelson there on backup vocals from Sturgill Simpson. And yeah, you've been listening to ES Beats today, Transmissions from the Mission on RadioValencia.fm. Coming up right at the top of the hour, broadcast from Limbo with DJ Jasper. Stick around for that every Saturday, 4 till 6. Phenomenal stuff. We'll be back in the studio next Saturday. I'm going to play a song I've never listened to. Because it's on a vinyl that I've never made it to the end of the second half because it's brand new. It's the newest vinyl I own. I just bought it two weeks ago. And it's Johnny Blue Skies. One second, please. Talk amongst yourselves.
1: Is that helpful?
0: It was perfect. Thank you very much. So we're going to end things with Ain't That a Bitch by Johnny Blue Skies.
1: Toodles.
0: See you next week.

Miles Davis was born on May 26, 1926 in Alton, Illinois, 18 miles north of St. Louis. He had an older sister, Dorothy May. I'm looking at Wikipedia. Oh, that's crazy. Well, he was born there. He then, I think, moved to St. Louis eventually. Yeah, East St. Louis, Illinois, during the Great Depression. His mother always wanted him to play the violin. His mother was a violinist. He did not. He played the trumpet, as we all know. Today on Broadcast from Limbo, we're celebrating the genius that is Miles Davis. It was his birthday on Tuesday, and all I did was listen to Miles Davis at work. And I will say, I was really grumpy because we had Monday off, and I didn't want to go to work, and I was feeling ill. And there's nothing like cool jazz and funk jazz to put you in better spirits. It's been my medicine this week. I've been sick for, this is the sixth time in a calendar year. Let's go. But we're here. My name is Jasper. This is Broadcast from Limbo. So what you just heard, of course, the first song you played this evening was So What off of Kind of Blue. I didn't play Kind of Blue because it's 30 minutes and that felt a little excessive. I'm reserving my 30-minute song to Grateful Dead one day, but that's not today. And then we just heard Bags' Groove off of Bags' Groove. That featured Thelonious Monk, very famous pianist, as we all know. This episode is revolving around Miles Davis, people he's inspired, and musicians who he came up with. This next one's one of my favorites, Dizzy Gillespie. I was reading the Wikipedia earlier today more in depth, and I didn't realize like how in tandem these two were together, at least in Davis's early years in New York, in Harlem. They played all the time together, and I love Dizzy, so I wanted to play one of my favorite songs, and then she stopped. It's one of my favorites. There's a live version on YouTube you can watch, and it's like Gillespie has a very fun way of performing where there's lots of theatrics involved. Like, it's never too much theatrics where it feels overplayed, but it's definitely entertaining, to say the least. I mean, his style of playing the trumpet is also, you know, it's very well known. He plays it, I guess, quote unquote, the improper way. You're not supposed to hold that much air in your cheeks. But hey, he did it, and it gave him a unique sound, and I'm excited to play him for you guys. And then we'll follow up with some more Miles Davis that was suggested by a wonderful listener. Shout out to Ignacio. He suggested the next two I'll play after some Dizzy. Thanks for tuning in. It's a very busy day today in the mission. It's wild. But people seem to be having fun, but it's nice to be here in the studio at Radio Valencia, putting some more calm stuff. Feels very therapeutic. So thank you for joining me. I'm Jasper. This is Broadcast from Limbo Live, transmissions from the mission from Radio Valencia. Thank you for joining me.

That was Fat Time off of The Man with the Horn. That was suggested by a dear viewer and listener. You can't really view this, I guess. It's a fucking radio show. By Ignacio. He's been texting me. I doubt he's listening because he really wants to listen to my set. He just wants to make sure that I'm playing the things he suggested.

I feel like shit. I'm on so many like decongestants. It's not even funny. I took both NyQuil and Benadryl last night. That's how desperate I was. It was one of those nights. So I feel a little fucked up and like not in a fun way. Anyways, so when people are coming in, I just must be, seem like I'm, I don't know. I don't really care. Okay. It's my show. I do whatever I want. Besides when Ignacio tunes in and tells me to play things, then it's kind of his show too. I'm just fucking with him. next we're going to play my favorite Davis song, and I have a very intense love for this next album. It's Bitches Brew. On the Corner is my favorite album of his, but I love Bitches Brew. I used to work at this really shitty cafe off Divisadero and Hayes. It's not shitty. It's a pretty decent cafe, but it felt shitty working there, I suppose. And I would play this album to annoy the patrons when they would really piss me off. And I was never confronted to turn it off, but I was like prepped in my head that like if they ask me, I'll be like, "You want me to turn off Miles Davis? Are you, do you know who you're talking, like, this is Miles Davis. This is like a groundbreaking work." You know, I was going to be like one of those assholes, you know, just projecting my, it's what any good barista or server does, honestly. So this is Pharaoh's Dance by Miles Davis off Bitches Brew. Again, this was like kind of equally hard and easy. There's so many good things to play from Miles' discography, and I wanted to play a lot of him, and I also wanted to feature, we'll see a little later, some people he really inspired and worked in tandem with. We saw that with some Dizzy. There was some Thelonious I played earlier that has Miles on it and whatnot. But I just wanted to state all your favorite artist wouldn't be here without Davis. Hate to break it to you, he was kind of awesome and influential. So we're gonna play Pharaoh's Dance off of Bitches Brew, which is my favorite off the album, and then we'll go into Sivad, I believe that's how you say it. It's from the Live Evil album. It's a live song, kind of during the Bitches Brew era, and then we'll tune back in. And like, God, it's like 35 minutes that whole set will be. But hey, you don't want to hear me bitch and yap about how sick I feel and how awkward I feel having people stare at me and like come into the studio. Nobody wants to hear that. You just want to hear some Miles Davis, which I respect. So thank you for tuning in. My name is Jasper. This is Broadcast from Limbo every Saturday from 4 p.m. to 6 p.m. Rain, shine, ill, healthy, decrepit, alive. I'll be here, waiting for you to listen. This is Jasper yet again. Thank you for listening. This is Radio Valencia. Thanks for tuning in.